0: a terrible situation. Look, she did a horrible, horrible thing. Can't be worse. But you'll find out what the price to pay is. There'll be a price. It's going to be mental institution or jail or something. But I guess they're going to go through another trial. It's too bad.
1: Nigel Farage's speech to the Reform Conference has been repeatedly interrupted by hecklers. It was delayed by a security alert before two women stood up and held a banner during the leader's address.
2: This is a continuity government. Oh, we got a screamer. We got a screamer. We got a screamer.
1: More protesters were thrown out in separate incidents. The conference started under the cloud of new allegations about breaches of funding rules, but Mr. Farage says the party's done nothing wrong. The UK government insists its commitment to the Falkland Islands is absolutely unshakable. Argentina's president claimed his country needs to recover the South Atlantic territory and threatened sanctions on oil companies. An investigation's going to look at whether Northern Ireland's water bodies fit for purpose. Stormont's infrastructure minister says she's concerned about a number of issues. Alexander Isak netted twice in that opening 9 minutes as Liverpool won 2-0 at Ipswich in the Premier League. Bradley Barcola came on as substitute for his debut. And around 40% of adults in the UK admit they got sunburnt last year. Cancer Research UK is expecting that number to rise after the recent record-breaking heatwave. From Sky News, I'm Theda Silver.

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14: Top stories this hour. A jury's failed to reach a verdict in a murder trial which has dominated news headlines in the US. Lindsay Clancy admits strangling her three children at her home in a Boston suburb in 2023, but says she was suffering postpartum psychosis. It's unclear if she'll face a retrial. Prosecutors say she planned the killings, but her lawyer Kevin Reddington's paid tribute.
15: This woman is so brave. Every day she came in this courthouse, sat there through 7 weeks of a trial where nobody had anything bad to say about her except for the two prosecutors.
14: Hecklers have repeatedly interrupted Nigel Farage's speech at Reform's conference in Birmingham. The event's been overshadowed by claims of wrongdoing over foreign donations, which the leaders denied. Donald Trump says his US envoys will travel to both Russia and Ukraine with a proposal to end the war. Jared Kushner and Steve Witkoff will make the trips over the weekend and into next week. Argentina's president reiterated his country's claim to the Falkland Islands and announced plans to sanction oil companies working in the area. But the UK government insists the territory's British and its position is unwavering. Alexander Isak netted twice in the opening 9 minutes as Liverpool won 2-0 at Ipswich in the Premier League. It is manager Iraola's first win. His star summer signing Bradley Barcola came on as substitute for his debut, but it was Isak who took the headlines with his quick fire double.
16: Waiting for the first win, and we were talking about starting the game good, which we haven't done recently, so that was perfect for us to get two quick goals. I think we're starting to get, you know, the way we want to play.
14: And Jay-Z has serenaded his wife Beyoncé for her birthday during his first UK gig in almost a decade. The rapper led fans at London's Tottenham Hotspur Stadium in a rendition of Happy Birthday. From Sky News, I'm Fay De Silva.

0: 1.
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5: An M8 Roadworks update from Amy on behalf of Transport Scotland. Due to essential maintenance, overnight closures on the M8 eastbound between junctions 18 and 16 will continue until Friday the 18th of September from 10pm till 6am Sunday to Thursday. The eastbound on slips at junctions 19 and 18 will be closed. Signed diversions will be in place. There will be separate daytime traffic management measures on the eastbound carriageway only. For details, visit swtrunkroads.scot.

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5: An M8 Roadworks update from Amy on behalf of Transport Scotland. Due to essential work on the M8 Woodside Viaducts, there will be extended overnight closures of the eastbound M8, junctions 18 to 16, from Friday the 4th until Monday the 7th of September. Times vary. Sign diversions will be in place. Westbound travel will not be affected. For more details and precise times of overnight closures, visit swtrunkroads.scot.
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14: Clyde One.
16: The top stories this hour. The trial of a woman accused of murdering her 3 children, which has gripped America, has ended without jurors reaching a verdict. Lindsay Clancy strangled her daughter and 2 sons in Massachusetts, but argues she was suffering postpartum psychosis. Prosecutors say they're yet to decide on a retrial. District Attorney Tim Cruz insists the children should receive justice.
17: This case is not about a healthcare system or about how women are treated in it. Those are all important issues. This case, however, was about Lindsay Clancy and what she did on January 24th, 2023.
16: Numerous protesters have been thrown out of Reform's conference for heckling Nigel Farage. The leader was interrupted 4 times as he told delegates he believes there'll be a general election next spring. The gathering's been overshadowed by an allegation that top officials discussed accepting funds from a foreign donor. That's led to 2 men being suspended and Mr. Farage to say this.
18: I repeat, Reform has broken no law. We take compliance extremely seriously. And ask yourself, why is all of this happening? Anyone got a clue why it's happening? Because they're scared of us.
16: The UK government's again insisted the Falklands are British and that its position is unwavering. Argentina's president reiterated his country's claim to the islands. Over 160 countries have voted to replace the traditional world map with one that more accurately reflects the size of Africa. The UN resolution at the General Assembly was passed by 164 votes to 1. Liverpool have their first Premier League win of the season, 2-0 at Ipswich. Alexander Isak scored both goals, and around Around 40% of adults in the UK admit they got sunburnt last year. Cancer Research UK is expecting that number to rise after the recent record-breaking heatwave. From Sky News, I'm Fede Silber.

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1: An M8 Roadworks update from Amy on behalf of Transport Scotland. Due to essential maintenance, overnight closures on the M8 eastbound between junctions 18 and 16 will continue until Friday the 18th of September from 10pm till 6am Sunday to Thursday. The eastbound on-slips at junctions 19 and 18 will be closed. Sign diversions will be in place. There will be separate daytime traffic management measures on the eastbound carriageway only. For details, visit swtrunkroads.scot.
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8: The top stories this hour. A mistrial's been declared in a high-profile child killing case in America. After days of deliberations, a jury couldn't decide whether former nurse Lindsay Clancy murdered her three young children. She's never denied strangling them in Massachusetts in 2023, but blamed it on postpartum psychosis. US President Donald Trump's had this to say.
9: It's a terrible situation. Look, she did a horrible, horrible thing. Can't be worse. But you'll find out what the price to pay is. There'll be a price. It's going to be mental institution or jail or something. But I guess they're going to go through another trial. It's too bad.
8: Nigel Farage has blamed loose pub talk as he insisted Reform UK's broken no laws on funding. The start of yesterday's party conference was overshadowed by an undercover sting, claiming overseas donors were lined up to pay for polling. Argentina's president reiterated his country's claim to the Falkland Islands and announced plans to sanction oil companies working in the area. But the UK government insists the territory is British and its position is unwavering. Dentists are warning of a national crisis as a record number of children have their teeth taken out due to decay. There were over 56,000 extractions under general anaesthetic in hospitals in England last year. Liverpool secured a 2-0 victory at Ipswich in the Premier League. Alexander Isak netted twice in the opening 9 minutes. It is manager Iraola's first win. The Swedish star has 3 goals in 3 starts, and Iraola's expecting a big season from his forward.
10: He's a massive player for us. No? Probably my demands will not be about the goals. I know that he's fit, he's in a good shape. My fights with him are more about other stuff, about how to help the team in all the situations.
8: And Jay-Z has serenaded his wife Beyoncé during his first UK gig in almost a decade. The rapper led fans at London's Tottenham Hotspur Stadium in a rendition of Happy Birthday. From Sky News, I'm Fader Silver.

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9: The top stories this hour. Prosecutors must decide whether an American woman accused of murdering her three children should face another trial after a jury failed to reach a verdict. Lindsay Clancy admits strangling them in Massachusetts in 2023, but blames postpartum psychosis. The 12-person jury was split 11-1 in a case that's gripped the world. Her lawyer, Kevin Reddington, says he'd want the same 11 jurors.
10: If we didn't have that one individual, we would have had a verdict and we would be out of here. But I don't know if we will ever be able to get jurors that aren't aware of this case anywhere. New York, Washington, Georgia, Japan, India, I don't know.
9: Nigel Farage will take to the stage again later after being repeatedly heckled during the first day of Reform UK's annual conference in Birmingham. The leader insists the party's broken no laws following claims of wrongdoing over foreign donations. Donald Trump says his US envoys will travel to both Russia and Ukraine with a proposal to end the war. Jared Kushner and Steve Witkoff will make the trips over the weekend and into next week. 600,000 children across England will be taught how to brush their teeth in school this year. It's an effort to stop a so-called national crisis of tooth decay. The issue is the main cause of hospitalisation among kids, with over 56,000 extractions in 2025. Dr. Muslim Kojar's a dentist in Birmingham.
11: It is worse than ever been, because I've been here for 40 years plus, and what I've seen now is not what I've ever seen before. I think there is so much of sugar available now. It is a national crisis.
9: Liverpool have their first Premier League win of the season, 2-0 at Ipswich. Alexander Isak scored both goals. And around 40% of UK adults say they got sunburnt last year. Cancer Research UK is expecting that number to rise after the recent record-breaking heatwave. From Sky News, I'm Fader Silver.

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2: 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Unfortunately for the majority, the minority are the ones who are given to antisocial behaviour and to violence.
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0: September's here, and Back to It energy has kicked in. Everyone's shifting gears. 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
6: Good morning, how you doing? 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
9: The top stories this hour. Prosecutors must decide whether an American woman accused of murdering her three children should face another trial after a jury failed to reach a verdict. Lindsay Clancy admits strangling them in Massachusetts in 2023, but blames postpartum psychosis. The 12-person jury was split 11-1 in a case that's gripped the globe. Her lawyer, Kevin Reddington, says he'd want the same 11 jurors who appeared to be in her favour.
10: If we didn't have that one individual, we would have had a verdict and we would be out of here. But I don't know if we will ever be able to get jurors that aren't aware of this case anywhere.
9: A review into maternity failings at another group of hospitals in England begins today. Donna Rockenden will chair the inquiry, looking into more than 1,000 cases at University Hospital Sussex. Nigel Farage will take to the stage again later after being repeatedly heckled during the first day of Reform UK's annual conference in Birmingham. The leader insists the party has broken no laws and blames what he calls loose pub talk following claims of wrongdoing over foreign donations. In his speech yesterday, he predicted a general election next spring.
11: We need a government that actually delivers on its promises and admits that Britain is broken and Britain needs reform.
9: Donald Trump says his US envoys will travel to both Russia and Ukraine with a proposal to end the war. Jared Kushner and Steve Witkoff will make the trips this weekend and into next week. America hasn't given further detail, but Ukrainian President Volodymyr Zelensky says he's expecting the pair in Kyiv tomorrow. In a Telegram post, he confirmed Ukraine will refrain from airstrikes during negotiations. And there's a warning, tooth decay is becoming the leading cause of hospitalisation among children. Figures show young people in England had more than 56,000 tooth extractions last year.
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9: Bright and breezy, a few showers around, mainly in the north of the UK and Northern Ireland. Warmer in the southeast. That's the latest. I'm Anna Geary.
6: Thank you, Anna. I'm Gavin. I'm going to play Vanessa Carlton's 1,000 Miles very soon. Tame Impala on the way. And let's go with Calvin Harris and Clementine Douglas. Here comes Blessings. Good morning.

0: dance all night.
1: There's Miles Smith, and there's Nice to Meet You. Good morning. We are live from 100 Queen Street, Glasgow. I'm Gavin Pearson, setting you up for Saturday. And when the sun comes up in about half an hour, we're going to see quite a bit of it this morning, mixed in with some clouds, a 5% chance of a shower at lunchtime, but in the afternoon, remaining dry. At Ibrox, 17 Celsius for Rangers, taking on Motherwell in the Scottish Premiership. We've also got Queen's Park up against Morton. I'm going to be announcing in that game. I'll speak to you if you're there. Dumbarton against Elgin, Partick Thistle taking on the Air United. Those and other games covered by Clyde One Super Scoreboard. The guys on the air from 2. And Tame Impala and Jenny, Dracula, plays now on Clyde One.

0: Vanessa Carlton, tune, and A Thousand Miles. All very exciting. All this buzz about Oasis. We might hear some news early part of the week as to what is happening. I think we've kind of worked out that Celtic Park will be the venue. And it's going to be late May. All the chat seems to be... Watch this. It'll be like August or something like that after me saying this. But it looks like Noel could be on stage at Celtic Park on his 60th birthday, which would be really cool. Talk more about that a bit later on. We've been given a list of the biggest songs of the summer. Ariana Grande's Hate That I Love You is the biggest song in the world throughout the summer, apparently. But also... in the top five is Shakira, who plays next.
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Joe Corey, M&EK, and there is Head and Heart. It is 6:33. Hey, you. I'm Gavin Pearson. I'm normally here Sunday. I'm here for Amber today on an exciting weekend as we look ahead to the Oasis possibility of the tour next year in May. And we'll talk more about that. We'll stick on some classic Oasis before seven. Never thought I'd be talking about James Blunt and playing something new from him again. He's been working really hard on socials, talking about his brand new album, Airplane Mode. And because we saw so much of it this week, I thought it must be coming up in the next few weeks. Now, it's not coming out until November, so he's going to bombard us until November, I'm sure, with all the chat about this brand new album. But he's also going to find himself on Gary Spence's list of artists that tour around the UK but don't come to Scotland. And he qualifies this as a UK tour because he plays one show in Cardiff. But the furthest north he's coming so far in March and April is Newcastle. Here is James Blunt and Tastes Like Summer. Hey.

0: Blank space.
1: And I'll write your name.
0: Taylor Swift. Any space in her house right now will be taken up by Wendy, her brand new dog, a Samoyed. And if that's not the correct pronunciation, feel free to correct me, but I think I'm close to it. But it's a big dog, and a 15% jump in searches for what this dog is and how to get one yourself. Because Taylor Swift has that influence on people. I'm surprised it's only a 15% jump. But the warning is, these dogs take a lot of care and attention. They're basically big, white, fluffy dogs. They're huge, and they shed a lot of hair. And when they're at their point of the year where they shed a heck of a lot, the description of your house is going to be that it's going to be 40% Samoyed. Your sofa will be covered in hairs from this dog. So there is obviously some research and some preparation that you go through before you actually get one. But look pretty cute. How about we go back to Definitely Maybe, the first Oasis album, as we look ahead to a possible string of live shows at Celtic Park in the early part of next summer.
2: Gavin Pearson. Clyde One.
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0: 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Keep listening. Clyde.

I think for every one of us who was there to see them on the tour last year, the thought was at the end, please don't make that the last. And it's looking good for May 2027 and a string of nights at Celtic Park. And we should hear about this in the coming week, which would be brilliant. And it looks like Noel Gallagher could be on stage at Celtic Park during his 60th birthday in a city that is so close to him, of course, where it all began at King Tut's back in 1993. Oasis and Live Forever. And Noel started out as a roadie for the Inspiral Carpets. They're playing here in the west of Scotland today. There's a brilliant event called Music Fest Main Stage. It happens every year in September at Uddingston Cricket Club. I hosted it last year, and because I've got a mate's 50th tonight, I'm not able to go and do it this year. I'm gutted. But yeah, Inspiral Carpets, Badly Drawn Boy, and many others on stage there, and tickets still available. Just search for Music Fest Main Stage and you should get tickets. But you can't just walk up and walk in. You have to get tickets in advance. Here comes the script. Funnily enough, the crowd was singing Wonderwall on Clyde One.

0: If they can work it out, then why can't we? Referring to the Gallagher brothers getting it together for the 2025 tour, and the documentary backstage and getting behind the scenes of that tour is going to be available in cinemas this coming Wednesday, and it will show that the tension that we saw throughout the 90s and the noughties between the Gallaghers was still there during rehearsals, and rehearsals can be a pressure time, and we'll maybe you see how close it came to not actually happening. But it's, you also see in the documentary that once they get on tour, they get on stage and do their thing, everything just started to calm down and the magic began again. The script and the crowd was singing Wonderwall. We'll get the latest at 7 in just a sec. Taylor Swift and a throwback from Destiny's Child also on the way.
1: Clyde One.
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5: 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Here's Thomas McCann.
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7: The top stories this hour. Nigel Farage will take to the stage again later after being repeatedly heckled during the first day of Reform UK's annual conference in Birmingham. The leader insists the party's broken no laws following claims of wrongdoing over foreign donations. During his speech yesterday, he predicted a general election next spring, saying Andy Burnham has no mandate.
8: We need a government that actually delivers on its promises and admits that Britain is broken and Britain needs reform, and we're the only people capable of doing it.
7: The high-profile trial of a woman accused of murdering her three children in America has collapsed without a verdict. Lindsay Clancy strangled her daughter and two sons at their home in Massachusetts in 2023, but her lawyers argue she was suffering postpartum psychosis. Jurors were unable to reach a unanimous decision. Scottish independent supporters will take to the streets of Edinburgh today, with the annual march starting at Johnston Terrace. The procession, organised by the group All Under One Banner, gets underway at 12:30, heading through the Old Town before finishing at the Scottish Parliament. A new state-of-the-art training centre is being built near Inverurie in a £150 million investment to boost skills and jobs in Aberdeenshire. The SSEN site will support the north of Scotland's high-voltage electricity network. Director Dave McKay says that's growing fast.
9: As part of that, we need to develop our existing staff. We need to train them for all the new and modern technology that we're using on the network, but also we need somewhere to give people a segue into our industry.
7: And in football, Rangers are looking for their third Premiership win on the bounce when they host Motherwell this afternoon. The Ibrox side sit a point behind today's visitors, with Derek McInnes knowing it'll be a tough test.
10: Yeah, they've started much like the finish last season, and we've got to make sure we're aware of the threats, what they're trying to do, but equally they've got to try and deal with us as well.
7: Elsewhere, Kilmarnock travel to Aberdeen and St Mirren take on Celtic at 8 p.m.
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7: Sunny with some scattered showers and strong gusts of wind. Highs today of 18 Celsius. That's the latest. I'm Thomas McCann.
5: Thank you, Thomas. I bought tickets yesterday for Somber. He's playing next June. Going to play him soon. We're going to throw it back with some Destiny's Child. And now, here comes Taylor Swift and her big movie hit.

Destiny's Child and Jumpin'. Thanks for making it Clyde One. Even in a bit of sunshine this morning, which is good. It's a bright start across Glasgow and the west. It clouds over as we get through the day, but it looks like we're going to avoid the rain for the footy this afternoon. 3 o'clock kickoffs for Rangers against Motherwell. 17 Celsius at Ibrox with that. Same for Queen's Park against Morton. You'll hear my voice. I'm the announcer for that game, just for today. Dumbarton up against Elgin City. Partick Thistle taking on Ayr United. All those games on Clyde One Super Scoreboard from two. The goals as they happen. And if you're in Paisley tonight, St Mirren up against Celtic, the 8 o'clock kickoff. Looks like it's going to hold at about 15 Celsius for the 90 minutes and dry as well. Here comes Olivia Dean. This is Clyde One.

0: 24 Karat Magic. Here is Bruno Mars. Good morning. Hey, I'm Gavin. I'm here for Amber today. I love this. There's a kind of alternative Nobel Prize ceremony that takes place in Europe. And it's for scientists who study things that are just bizarre. So not the usual stuff, but things that are unusual that we maybe didn't... I mean, it's useful analysis, by the way. It's things that we are surprised by. For example, the one that won the main prize, researchers have been studying and found that wealthier people were more likely to cut off drivers, ignore pedestrians and lie at work. Another set of scientists spent more than a year working out what actually counts as a kiss. These researchers in Oxford. You don't need to go into this, by the way, but they must have had some fun doing the research on that one, huh? We also found out that the best angle for a splashless urinal is 30 degrees. Let's not elaborate too much on that one. And that mosquito mouth parts were investigated as potential 3D printing nozzles. Yeah, it does seem unusual, but could change our lives in the future, and that's why it was being recognised in a strange way.
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11: An M8 Roadworks update from Amy on behalf of Transport Scotland. Due to essential work on the M8 Woodside Viaducts, there will be extended overnight closures of the eastbound M8, junctions 18 to 16, from Friday the 4th until Monday the 7th of September. Times vary. Sign diversions will be in place. Westbound travel will not be affected. For more details and precise times of overnight closures, visit swtrunkroads.scot.
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0: 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Keep listening. Clyde One.

there's Ariana Grande on Clyde One. One last time. Her song, Hate That I Made You Love Me, is officially the biggest song of the summer around the world. It doesn't have anything that feels summery about it. Next summer, the summer sessions are back at Bella Houston Park, and tickets went on sale for this guy, Somber. Yesterday, I managed to grab a couple. He's playing there in June. Here comes Homewrecker on Clyde One.

0: Sia, Sean Paul. Cheap Thrills. Morning to all the guys who are driving to Benidorm, not flying, but driving, leaving at 9 this morning. It's the Rat Run Charity Rally, you see. That's the thing. It's an endurance drive. So that's thousands and thousands of miles. But Ewan, Gary, Barry, Alfie, all together doing this, raising money for MND Scotland. What a fantastic cause. I hope you get through it fine. There are no dramas. And hopefully get some decent weather and conditions on the way there as well, because it's a long thing. And thank you for having us on this morning to set you off. I'll stick on Dylan John Thomas, Scotland's very own Dylan John Thomas before 8, and Ray on the way next.
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0: 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Clyde One.

It's Maroon 5, Kendrick Lamar on Clyde One, a forgotten gem, and don't want to know. Live from 100 Queen Street, Glasgow, this is Clyde One. I'm looking out on Royal Exchange Square in sunshine at the moment. Yeah, we've got some blue sky and sunshine for the next couple of hours. Gets a bit more cloudy in the afternoon, but looks like it's going to be dry today, which is good news. If you're heading to the footy this afternoon, should be 17 for the 90 minutes. Ibrox, Rangers up against Motherwell in the Scottish Premiership. It's going to be the same, actually, if you're heading to Queen's Park, who are taking on Morton today. I'm there. I'm going to be the voice of that game just for today, so I'm looking forward to speaking to you. Tonight, we've got St Mirren up against Celtic, kicking off at 8. Should drop to about 15 Celsius there, but dry in Paisley for the game. And Clyde One Super Scoreboards is all over it. The guys are here from 2. Right now, Glasgow's very own Dylan John Thomas. Heaven Knows You're Lonely, Clyde One. Yeah.

0: If you worked in a record store or in the record industry, the music industry over the last 25 years, there's a name you'll know, Alan Smith, a guy who's been in amongst it. And sadly, we said goodbye to him far too early, about maybe 2 or 3 years ago. And one of his last discoveries, because he discovered so many artists, including Amy McDonald through his time. But one of his last discoveries was Dylan John Thomas. And let's hope that he continues this legacy. He is brilliant. Dylan John Thomas and Heaven Knows You're Lonely. Good morning. I'm Gavin Pearson. I am here for Amber. You know those cloud dogs, those big white fluffy dogs who have a, there's actually an official name for them that I cannot pronounce, but there has been a 15% increase in people looking up these dogs on the internet, and it's because of the girl that I'm playing in the next 10 minutes.
1: Clyde One.
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1: Sunshine falling on Royal Exchange Square, live from 100 Queen Street. 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Here comes Thomas McCann.
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4: The top stories this hour. Reform UK's Treasury spokesman is expected to set out plans to cut taxes later on the final day of the party's conference in Birmingham. Robert Jenrick's already pledged to hold a budget in the first 100 days in office if they win the next general election. Leader Nigel Farage claims there'll be one next spring and says their priorities are clear.
5: We will stop the boats within the first 100 days of government. End of.
4: Prosecutors must decide whether an American woman accused of murdering her three children should face another trial after a jury failed to reach a verdict. Lindsay Clancy admits strangling them in Massachusetts in 2023, but blames postpartum psychosis. The 12-person jury was split 11-1 in a case that's gripped the world. An annual march for Scottish independence is happening in Edinburgh today. The procession's organised by the group All Under One Banner and will set off from Johnston Terrace at 12:30, finishing at the Scottish Parliament. A £150 million training scheme is set to open in Aberdeenshire, aiming to prepare hundreds of new recruits every year for roles in Scotland's electricity network. The purpose-built facility near Inverurie will help meet demand for skilled workers in the energy sector. SSEN Director Dave Mackay says it'll give staff a smooth transition from high-carbon industries like oil and gas.
6: It's an area where we do a lot of work. We have a lot of staff there, very long history with the area, so it's very central to our wider network and our wider staff.
4: And in football, Rangers boss Derek McInnes is pleased with his variety of attacking options heading into this afternoon's match against Motherwell at Ibrox.
7: I need wide players to actually back themselves and show that conviction. But I do think having those kind of three lads, whether it's Finlay, Daisuke, Minsu, Gas, or whether it's Bedridine now coming in, they've all got a role to play and they've got competition here to win the fight to play.
4: Elsewhere today, Kilmarnock travel to Aberdeen, Dundee United face Falkirk, and St Mirren take on Celtic at 8 p.m.
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4: Sunny with some scattered showers and strong gusts of wind. Highs today of 18 Celsius. That's the latest. I'm Thomas McCann.
1: Good man, Thomas. Hi, I'm Gavin. I'm here for Amber today. Sticking on some Ed Sheeran very soon. Get some Oasis in, of course. And the Killers, Mr. Brightside, will be blasting out your speaker before 9. Hey!

It is confirmed. She and Travis, they have a new dog. There's Taylor Swift on Clyde One and the fate of Ophelia. And it's led to an increase of 15% in people looking up this type of dog. It's a big cloud dog, right? It looks like it's gone through the dryer in a car wash. It's so fluffy. It's called a Samoyed. That's the breed, or Samoyed. You can correct me if I'm wrong. I've searched it up and there are so many different pronunciation guides for this dog that I'm just going to go with big white cloud dog. But if you are keen to get one and be like Swifty, do your research. They are hard work. When they shed their hair at certain times of the year, it's all over the place. One owner has said that they have to hoover four times a day because of this dog. Across Glasgow in the west, looking good. I'm looking at the sunshine streaming down on Royal Exchange Square, live from 100 Queen Street, 17 Celsius at Ibrox for Rangers against Falkirk, dropping to 16 tonight, and dry and cloudy for St Mirren against Celtic in Paisley. And Clyde One Super Scoreboard, all over it from 2.

0: It's got to happen now, hasn't it? We can't have all this speculation, all this chat, all this teasing without a big announcement early next week, surely. Oasis for Celtic Park at the end of May. And if that happens, well, it's going to be nice to have it in Glasgow this time around. He will be on stage, Noel Gallagher, for his 60th birthday if the dates at the end of May are true. And that'll be special. Him back in the city where they were discovered at King Tut's back in the day. Noel Gallagher actually started out as a roadie for Inspiral Carpets, who are in the west of Scotland today. They're playing at this brilliant event at Uddingston Cricket Club called Music Fest Main Stage. My mate Stevie puts it on. I hosted it last year. I can't do it this year. I'm gutted. Badly Drawn Boy also on the bill, along with other artists. It starts at 12 and you can get tickets online for it. Just search for Music Fest Main Stage if you fancy going along. You can't just walk up and get in, but that should be special today. And also tonight in Glasgow at Barrowland, Primal Scream. We'll play them to set you up on Clyde One next.
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15: My beans have been to Mexico. 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I slurped their sauce on Spanish shores. I nibbled them in Nice. My Heinz beans have seen the world. They've travelled far and wide because they are, as we all know, too good to leave behind.
16: Okay, let me stop you there, sir. 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

0: They play the third of three nights tonight at Barrowlands. It'll be magical if you're heading there, or maybe you were there the last couple of nights. That is for you. Moving on up, sounding brilliant, from Primal Scream.
1: Clyde One.
0: New stuff from Cammy Barnes in seconds. Well, if it is going to be true and Oasis tickets will go on sale, then having a bit of money in the bank will be useful for that. You know how it went the last time. And who knows, maybe with this kind of money, you could go to all 10 nights that are supposedly happening at the Etihad, all 5 nights supposedly at Celtic Park, and then go to Nebworth. Why not? And you'll still have loads of money left over, and you can stay in a nice, swanky hotel, maybe the same one that the band will be in. Go for it here. 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

0: into the flow now.
1: So here we are. I was telling you how you can win £500,000 on Make Me a Winner. You can spend some of that money on Beyonce merch. She's getting a bit of a hard time. I feel a bit sorry for it. It's her 45th birthday, right enough, so let's be kind. To celebrate that this week, she released an item, and I guess it'll be a collector's item. It's a record box. There's no vinyl inside. It's beautifully decorated, and it's a great thing to keep all your Beyonce vinyl in there, right? But it's completely empty, and you have to pay $948.01. And the reason why it's that price, her birthday is 9481, so $948.01, which rounds up at about £701, if you're keen. I don't know. What do you think is the biggest selling used car in this country? Have a think. I'll give you the answer soon.
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0: 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Keep listening. Clyde One.

Omi's cheerleader from Clyde One. I was just asking you, what do you think is the biggest selling used car in this country? I was going to go with this. The Volkswagen Golf. You see them everywhere. If you're not driving one right now, you'll be behind one or next to one before long. In the air today, it's the biggest day in Ayrshire. The International Air Show starts at 12 in the Festival Village. The first stuff in the sky, 1:35. We're going to see the Red Arrows, the Red Devils, the Battle of Britain Memorial Flight, and we're not going to see any rain, which is great news. For it today, it's going to be sunny until lunchtime. A bit more cloudy in the afternoon and highs of 17 Celsius. Here's Olivia Rodrigo, Clyde One. New York.

0: at Ibrox for Rangers against Motherwell. I will speak to you if you're heading along to see Queen's Park up against Morton this afternoon. I'm announcing at that game just for today. We've also got Partick Thistle up against Ayr United, and tonight St Mirren up against Celtic. Plenty to talk about. Clyde One Super Scoreboard all over the footy. The guys are here from two. And stick around on Clyde One after the latest at nine. The world famous Boogie and Arlene.
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9: Good morning, it's Saturday, it's the 5th of September. Boogie and Arlene standing by. First up, let's get the latest news at 9. Here's Thomas McCann.
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10: The top stories this hour. Nigel Farage insists Reform UK has broken no laws as he addresses his party's conference later following claims of wrongdoing. It's alleged senior officials arranged for a US company to fund 3 polls. Here's the party's treasury spokesperson, Robert Jenrick.
11: Nigel acted swiftly and he removed them. Obviously, there has to be due process. We're going to look at what actually happened, give them a chance to give

0: their side of the story, but the most important thing is they're gone. The party itself has taken legal advice and is very confident that it didn't breach any of the rules.
1: Argentina has moved to enforce a crackdown on oil exploration around the Falkland Islands. In a televised address overnight, its president, Javier Milei, reiterated the country's claim on the area. The foreign secretary says the UK's position on the Falkland Islands is unwavering. 78 animals across 19 farms in southwest Scotland have now tested positive for the lethal blue tongue virus. Farmers are being urged to vaccinate their cattle and sheep as the disease is spread by biting midges. Meanwhile, we're also being warned about an outbreak of equine grass sickness, which can be fatal for horses. Cases have been reported in the Wigtownshire area. In football, Derek McInnes says the team spirit at Rangers has been brilliant as they prepare to take on Motherwell at Ibrox this afternoon.
2: The dressing room over the last couple of weeks in particular has been so strong and so together. It actually feels like a football dressing room, and the humour and the togetherness.
1: Elsewhere, Kilmarnock travel to Aberdeen, Dundee United face Falkirk and St Mirren take on Celtic. And the skies will be busy over Ayrshire again this afternoon on the final day of the Festival of Flight. We caught up with Aero Superbatics wing walkers Libby and Kirsten, who'll be doing a display just after 3 o'clock.
3: We've got two biplanes, two pilots and two girls. Libby and myself will be climbing around the aeroplane while it's flying, and the aeroplanes will also be doing stunts. We also have a special rig on the top wing so we can do handstands.
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1: Sunny with some scattered showers and strong gusts of wind. Highs today of 18 Celsius. That's the latest. I'm Thomas McCann.

0: That's Clyde One. Paradise from Coldplay. This is Boogie Arlene's there.
1: Hello.
0: And Rurald is our producer.
2: Good morning.
0: Good morning. Hope everybody's good today. Last night, my wife and I had an empty. Oh. Our daughter was away at auntie's last night. So do you know what we
1: Fun
0: did?
1: Fun night!
0: Do you know what we did? We slept in until 7:30 this morning. It's amazing.
1: Wow.
0: I woke up, looked at the alarm clock and went, it's half seven!
1: Well, that's, you're in here for eight.
0: Yeah. Oh, no bother to me. I just jumped out the shower with a spring in my step and had a full night's sleep. It was brilliant. Actually, funny story, last night, I was DJing last night at a corporate do.
1: Okay.
0: So it was a company that were sort of celebrating 10 years in business or whatever. So one of my pals is the boss and he said, can you come along and DJ? And I was like, aye, no bother. So, I was booked from 9 p.m. until midnight.
1: All right, three hours.
0: So three hours, that's all right.
1: It's all right.
0: The only problem is that they'd started their celebrations at 10 a.m.
1: Oh, no. Oh, dear. What was the nick of them by the time you got there?
0: As I walked in with my stuff, so I've got my DJ decks, right, and I've got my laptop, this girl said, thanks for a smashing night.
1: So, I'm on the way in.
0: I haven't started yet. Oh, I just saw your stuff. I thought that was you away. So no, that's me just arriving. And she didn't last much longer after that.
1: No, I wouldn't have thought so.
0: And
1: bit fun night.
0: It was great. And because they'd all peaked too soon, I got finished at 11. Like 10 past 11, there was about three lads just dancing on their own, and I was like, nah. I was like, lads, should we just call this a night? Why don't you go up the town and see if there's any talent?
1: Are you talking about DJing? So David Guetta playing somewhere else, was it?
0: They didn't even put up an argument. They just went, okay, Boogie, neighbor. And off they went, quite happy.
1: Oh, there you go.
0: So that was my night last night. Anything fun in your life last night?
1: Absolutely
0: nothing.
1: Pretty
0: quiet.
1: No,
0: Rural,
1: very quiet.
0: Busy night last night?
2: I was playing like the Wii Switch sports thing last night at 10 o'clock.
0: So now, is this the one where you have to actually do the actions? So
2: yes,
0: like,
2: say, we were like golfing, tennis. I was knackered.
0: Okay.
1: I can't see you as a sportsman, really.
2: Thanks very much.
0: Did any of the controllers go through the telly?
2: No, I managed to stay cut. One got through at me by the other half. But
1: how are the joints this morning?
2: Sore.
0: He's about 27 years old.
1: I know.
0: Wait until you're our age. Radio Blankety Blanket.

0: Saturday. It's Calvin, Clementine, Douglas, There's Blessings, and now our new feature. Bong, bong. Bong, bong. Radio Blankety Blank.
1: Love it.
0: So we started this, I don't know, just for a laugh about 3 weeks ago, and it kind of, it really took off. And we get millions of interaction off the back of it.
1: Millions?
0: Tens of interaction off the back of it. So we thought we'd keep it going, just see if it takes off. So here's how it works. Going to read you a sentence here, and there's one word which has been blanked out. Mm-hmm. You got to tell us what the missing word is. It's as simple as that.
1: This is a fun game.
0: It is a fun game. And you're not doing anything better on a Saturday morning, are you? So you might as well get involved. You got to send us a WhatsApp with what you think is the missing word. So our WhatsApp number is 0333 2020 400. All right, so save that into your phone as a contact. Mm-hmm. Just call it the radio or something. You can call it what you watch your phone. And then you've got to send us a WhatsApp with what you think the missing word is. All right? And if you're a fan of chocolate, then this story might be for you. A small independent chocolate company is launching a new chocolate bar. The chocolate tastes like blank.
1: Oh.
0: What do you think? It's a new bar of chocolate. Now, it's not Cadbury's, it's a small, independent sort of chocolate
1: producer,
0: company.
1: Yeah.
0: Chocolatier. All right, first guess from Grant. Does it taste like feet? Oh. Don't read out Gary's
1: I'm
0: one.
1: I'm not going to. Thanks, Gary.
0: That's very funny, though.
2: I'll try that.
0: It tastes like grey fryers.
1: Well enough, I would too. Anyway.
0: Haggis, no. Soap. Chocolate that tastes like soap.
1: David says, is it beer?
0: Beer-flavoured chocolate. Mm. Oh, no, no, no, no, no, no.
2: If it was like a dark chocolate, though, it'd be nice.
1: It would be quite nice, yeah.
0: Does it taste like regret? No.
1: Apple pie, says Gary. Ooh, I'd have a bit of that, I think.
0: Apple pie chocolate sounds amazing. Mm. But it's not apple pie. It's not fish. It's not gravy.
1: Or cheesy Watsits. Tastes like heaven.
0: Nope. No, it's an actual flavour, so it doesn't taste like summer, as
1: is
0: James
1: it?
0: Blunt might say.
1: Oh, this is good. They're coming in so fast, I can't keep up with it. Lorna says, is it Brussels sprouts? You know, nope. Christmas coming and all
0: nah,
1: that.
0: Nah, it's not that. Whiskey. It's not whiskey. Remember you used to get like a box of liqueurs at Christmas time? And you'd bite into the chocolate and there would be like whiskey or brandy.
1: Yeah,
0: or something.
1: I hate those. Yeah. They were always the ones that were passed on the following Christmas, aren't they? Because someone had brought them to you.
0: Yeah. All right, I'll tell you what, we'll keep the lines open for a few minutes.
1: Okay.
0: There's a new chocolate and the chocolate tastes like blank. What's the chocolate taste like? 0333 2020 400. Bet you don't get it right. Here's Kid Laroi, Justin Bieber.

0: Darling, should we make producer Ruri sing the jingle? Because he doesn't like it.
1: Oh, come on. Do I have to?
2: Yes. Yep. It's part of your job description. You have to act like an idiot like the rest of us.
0: Okay. So it's Radio Blankety Blank.

0: The new chocolate.
1: Love the energy.
2: Thank you.
0: Very good. New chocolate has been... That's going to become the defining feature of this feature, if you know what I mean. All right, there's a new chocolate which has been launched and it tastes like blank. What does it taste like, Arlene?
1: Lemon meringue pie flavour.
0: That sounds good.
1: Oh, yeah.
0: Yeah, it's not right, though, but it's a good guess.
1: Stevie says, does it have anything to do with Gwyneth Paltrow?
0: No.
1: No?
0: Certainly not.
1: Okay. Is it oranges? No, that's been you see.
0: Yeah, there's a chocolate orange already, isn't there?
1: That's true. Bernadette says, just thinking Christmas and all that, is it like cinnamon or cranberry?
0: Nah. No? Paul reckons, does it taste like chocolate? All right, Paul. Nibdy likes us. Smart Alec.
1: Louise says, licorice.
0: Nope.
1: God, licorice and chocolate. What a nightmare that would be.
0: Buckfast. No. Does it taste like freshly cooked bread? Mmm, says Angie. No, it doesn't. By the way, I was in France once, right? And I had a chocolate baguette.
1: What do you mean a chocolate baguette? Like Nutella?
0: No, it wasn't Nutella. It was like if you can imagine a bar of chocolate, like a Dairy Milk bar, right? Inside a hot baguette. So the baguette was just out the oven and you stick the Dairy Milk inside and you eat it like a baguette. It was amazing.
1: I am really concerned about your cholesterol.
0: Don't, I'll be fine.
2: Don't joke. I got excited.
0: Nobody's got it yet.
1: No.
0: Nobody's got it.
1: Is it pumpkin spice or raspberry
0: Nothing to do with Christmas.
1: Custard.
0: It's not custard. No.
1: Sausage rolls.
0: No.
1: Malcolm has got it right.
0: Has he?
1: Yeah.
0: What does Malcolm say?
1: Is it Marmite?
0: Yes, it is, Malcolm.
1: Well done.
0: Well done. You've just spoiled the game. Thanks, Malky. Now we need to think of something else to talk about for the next 2 hours and 35 minutes. Yeah, Marmite-flavoured chocolate. What are your thoughts on that?
1: Food combinations. We could talk about that. I mean, you know.
0: I'm not a fan of Marmite at all, to be honest.
1: Marmite or Vegemite, I've never really had it.
0: Is it a... And I'm sorry to use the word, but is it a yeast?
1: I think it's got a yeast in it.
0: Does it have yeast extract in it? Yeast is right up there with moist as the words that nobody wants to hear on the radio. Right?
1: Yeah, nobody wants the yeast either, I can assure you.
0: So this company, they're doing Marmite chocolate. They're also doing anchovy flavoured.
1: Oh, no.
0: Sardine flavoured.
1: Oh, no.
0: Bacon and even mustard flavoured chocolate. Frankly, you can throw that in the sea.
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0: 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Clyde One.

0: I'd rather take a bath with Ainsley Harriott. Listen.
1: I'd rather take a bath with Ainsley Harriott.
0: When you hear it, you can't unhear it. It's Roger Sanchez. And another chance. Write this down as an idea, Rory. Could you miss her lyrics? That's a good idea. We could probably do that at some point. Do you know, we were talking earlier about chocolate, and specifically a chocolate on a baguette, which I had in France once. So it's got a warm baguette there. You stick a Dairy Milk up inside it, and you... and you eat it.
2: Yeah.
0: And it's amazing. And if you've never tried it, then you, it wasn't a Dairy Milk, it was Milka.
2: Oh, okay.
0: Because I was better. In France. Yeah. It's even better. Right. Jennifer says... Morning, guys. I'm with Boogie on the whole chocolate and bread thing. Mm-hmm. When I was at secondary school, like a zillion years ago, we used to have two small Cadbury flake bars, like the ones you'd get in a 99 cone.
2: All right.
0: So, you know, they were slightly shorter, small. Not the full size one. Anyway, two of those on a white morning roll. No butter, but we did have a glass of milk to wash it down. I was like 12. And it was all part of a strategic plan because I got £1 cash a day for lunch. And the roll, flakes and the milk cost me 17 pence.
2: This was a while ago.
0: Yeah. By the end of the school term, I'd saved loads. Yeah, for your new teeth.
2: Cadbury flake in a roll.
0: Cadbury flake in a roll. That sounds amazing. So, during Roger Sanchez there, we were just talking about stuff you've had in a roll. Right. And Rudy said the most... incredible thing that your was it your dad used to make you a roll?
3: Yeah, so he used to cut up an apple, slice up an apple,
0: yeah,
3: put it on a roll, sprinkle a little bit of sugar on it, smash it together, done.
2: And was it buttered?
3: I think it was, yeah.
0: Yeah. An apple roll.
2: Apple and apple sugar.
0: Apple and sugar roll. But the apple wasn't cooked in any way. It was just like an apple.
3: No, it was
0: like
3: literally just straight out the fruit bowl, sliced up, onto the roll, bit of sugar.
0: Wow.
3: Nice.
2: I don't think I've had anything in a roll, but I remember as kids, we used to go to my granda's and his wife, she wasn't my granny, but remarried, and she used to make mince. She'd brown mince, but she didn't put onions or vegetables or, you know, gravy in it. Just the mince.
0: Yeah.
2: And she put that on a slice of white bread, and that was your dinner.
0: Wow, step granny really loved you, didn't she?
2: It was like...
0: At least she browned the mince, I guess, right? Sorry,
2: instead of having bread tartare.
0: Tartare is just mince, right? It's just raw mince.
2: Yeah.
0: Okay. All right, let's do it. What's the weirdest thing you've ever had in a roll?
2: Oh, no. Right, so we have to ban certain things. You can't have, like, cheese,
0: right,
2: ham, tuna, egg, you know, the usual stuff.
0: Even crisps. We don't want to hear about crisps, because a crisp roll's a crisp roll. That's fine. I'm talking about you once had a vinegar roll, for example. Do you know what I mean? You just, like, put some vinegar on a roll and ate it. Something like that. What's the weirdest thing you've had on a roll? Oh, 333 2020 400.
2: Ali says you can't beat a pot noodle roll.
0: A pot noodle roll.
2: Wow.
0: Now we're talking. What have you had in a roll? 333 2020 400. Please call us because we're definitely going to have follow-up questions.

0: Right, we're definitely going to come back to the what have you had in a roll thing. Some of the stuff that's coming in will either go, oh, that's amazing, or...
1: Yeah, there's a lot of manky people listening.
0: Yeah. Yes, and you're very welcome.
2: Boogie and Arlene.
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0: Right.
2: Very healthy.
0: It's burning the nostrils, I'll tell you. Clyde One. Right, Leona won the money yesterday, and this week it could be your turn. £500,000 on Friday. 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

0: light one at the weekend. It's going to be a dry and bright start to the day today. Cloud increasing later, maybe a shower in the afternoon. It's going to be quite breezy too. Highs in Glasgow, 17 Celsius. I promise after 10 we're coming back to the what have you had in a roll debate. But right now we need to do wrong to be right with the kids. So this is a game where the kids come on the phone and they have to get 10 questions wrong to win the prize. The prize is £25 to spend
1: at a retailer of your choice.
0: It's a voucher, isn't it? It's just a gift card. And you can have it for anywhere. Argos. Toys R Us.
2: B&Q.
0: B&Q. It's a gift card. And you can have it for anywhere. Argos. Toys R Us.
2: B&Q.
0: B&Q. Anywhere at all. We don't mind.

0: 100. Now, you can get an adult to help you with the phone, but they must not help you with the game. If there's any whispering, any cheating, you will be disqualified. 0333 2020 400. If you are 12 or younger and you want to play Wrong to Be Right today, call us now. There are some T's and C's.
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0: Just one other wee thing. You must not be on speakerphone.
3: Oh, that gets you really irate.
0: All right, you have to be. You know how you hold a phone to your lug in the old-fashioned way? You need to do that if you're calling in for the game.
3: Yes.
0: All right. Otherwise, we just waste time asking you to do it. So we're gonna. You don't get on unless your phone's at your lug.
3: That's a bit harsh.
0: Well, I didn't care, honestly. I'm sick of it. So please do not be on a headset. Yes. Don't be on a car kit. Hold the phone to your lug.
3: In the traditional way.
0: And
3: not
0: we'll get
3: on
0: you
3: speakerphone.
0: On. Thanks.
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1: Saturday, it's the weekend. It's the 5th of September. Wrong to be right with the kids coming up. Let's get the latest news first up. Here's Thomas McCannis.
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4: The top stories this hour. Nigel Farage will take to the stage again later after being repeatedly heckled during the first day of Reform UK's annual conference in Birmingham. The leader insists the party's broken no laws following claims of wrongdoing over foreign donations. During his speech yesterday, he predicted a general election next spring, saying Andy Burnham has no mandate.
5: We need a government that actually delivers on its promises and admits that Britain is broken and Britain needs reform. And we're the only people capable of doing it.
4: A mistrial has been declared in a high-profile child killing case in America. After days of deliberations, a jury couldn't decide whether former nurse Lindsay Clancy murdered her three young children. She's never denied strangling them in Massachusetts in 2023, but blamed it on postpartum psychosis. The lethal blue tongue virus has now been confirmed in almost 80 animals on 19 farms in southwest Scotland. The disease, which affects sheep and cattle, is mainly spread by biting midges. Meanwhile, there's now been an outbreak of a disease that's fatal to horses. Cases of equine grass sickness have been reported in the Wigtownshire area. In football, St Mirren welcome top-of-the-table Celtic tonight. Manager Craig McLeish is urging his side to continue their good start.
6: Yeah, it's a massive test for us. We know that we need to be at our absolute best and we need to hope that Celtic aren't at their best to come away with a positive result.
4: Kick-off in Paisley is at 8 p.m. And it's the final day of the Air Festival of Flight, and we've been catching up with two people who'll be seeing it from a different perspective.
7: We basically perform gymnastics on top of the biplanes.
4: Wing walkers Libby and Kirsten will be taking to the skies as part of the Aero Superbatics company. The duo will be doing acrobatics above the green later, strapped to the top of biplanes. They told us what it's like up in the air.
7: The wind is very, very strong, so it's like a really large resistance that you're fighting against.
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4: Sunny with some scattered showers and strong gusts of wind. Highs today of 18 Celsius. That's the latest. I'm Thomas McCann.

0: Doogie and Arlene, surprise, surprise, we're talking about food. We always talk about food. Today we're talking about what have you had on a roll? So what's the roll filling, which is slightly unusual. So it all started, I talked about having a chocolate bar in a baguette when I was in France once. And then Jennifer said she had two chocolate flakes in a buttered roll.
1: Yeah.
0: Amazing. And then Rudy topped that by saying that when he was a kid, he used to have an apple roll.
1: Sliced apple with sugar.
2: With sugar.
0: With sugar. Arlene's step granny used to make her a mince roll.
1: No, it wasn't even a roll. It was just a mince on a pan loaf. Not even buttered.
0: Tracy says, I'm partial to a banana and lettuce roll.
1: Ooh.
0: Banana and lettuce.
1: Banana and honey. That's nice and on a roll.
0: Yeah, but not...
1: not lettuce.
0: Why would you spoil it by putting lettuce on it? Listen to this. This sounds amazing. Paul says, when I was a kid, I'd have a buttered roll and a chocolate digestive, sometimes with some homemade jam. Oh, my God, that sounds amazing.
1: No, this sounds better. Mac and cheese on a buttered roll.
0: Oh,
1: John, I want to try that.
0: John, that's filthy. Susan, when I was a kid, I would regularly have chocolate powder on a roll.
1: You don't like drinking chocolate?
0: Yeah, drinking chocolate. What are you having on the roll today, Hen? Oh, just a little bit of sprinkled chocolate. But you know, that's it. Oh my goodness. Donna's on the phone. Donna, what have you had in a roll?
3: Well, my wee nanny, this was way back a while ago, she used to put on a fries cream. But it had to be a Morton roll and Lurpak butter and a fries cream.
0: A fries chocolate cream.
1: So, did she melt the fries chocolate cream? No?
3: No, just straight out the packet, broke it into little bits and...
0: Do you still get fries chocolate cream?
1: I think so.
3: Yes, you do.
0: You do.
3: Every now and again, I take a wee notion, maybe once a month.
0: Once a month. I think we all know what week that is. Amazing. So a fries chocolate cream roll. There you go. Yes. With a wee bit of butter and off you go. Happy days.
1: Good old granny.
0: Donna, thanks for calling. Have a good day.
3: No worries, baby. You too.
0: Pamela, what are you saying?
4: The strangest thing I've had in a roll was a burger with a battered scoop of ice cream.
0: Whoa. So you've got a burger. So you've got the meat pate burger there.
4: Yeah.
0: And on top of that, you've got deep fried
1: ice cream,
0: which is in a batter.
4: Yes. It was really tasty.
1: That would have been messy, though.
4: Yeah. Once you picked up, you had to commit. Fully.
0: Yeah. was it dribbling down your chins?
4: Everywhere.
0: Listen, you have a lovely day. Thanks for phoning.
4: Bye.

0: At the weekend, Boogie and Arlene, Primal Scream, play the Barras tonight.
1: And at the Theatre Royal, GK Barry brings her It's Giving Life show to Glasgow this evening. Meanwhile, over in Falkirk, Kelpies Live return to Helix Park with Beluga Lagoon on stage later on.
0: And tomorrow, if you love a ukulele, and frankly, who doesn't, you'll need to get to the pavilion.
2: When I'm cleaning windows.
0: The Ukulele Orchestra of Great Britain are in town for one night only. It's Clyde One. Right, time for Wrong to Be Right with the kids. Now, what was the maximum age this week? It was
1: 12 or 12. Younger.
0: All right.
1: Yeah.
0: So if you're 12 or younger, you qualify. No adult help. You must not be on speakerphone. And 10 questions, get them all wrong, you win the prize, which is £25 to spend
3: at a retailer of your choice.
0: It's a gift card, isn't it? All right, so remember, you've got to get all the questions wrong. That's
1: no adult
0: thing.
1: Help.
0: No adult help. No whispering, no cheating. All right, Poppy's on first. Hi, Poppy.
4: Hi.
0: Hiya, what are you up to?
4: I'm waiting to go out on my bike with my dad.
0: Yes!
1: Yes.
0: Okay.
1: So you're going on a big cycle adventure.
4: Yeah.
0: Right. So like mountain biking, going down hills and stuff, or are you just going along the street?
4: Like mountain biking.
0: That's amazing.
1: Do you take a backpack with a pump and a spare tire
4: No.
1: and that? No. Oh, right.
0: Yeah. You don't want to go near Arlene when she's on a bike. Always needing a pump. Right. Poppy, here we go. We're on question number one. You're first up today. Remember, you must get them all wrong, Poppy. Here we go.
1: On a standard computer keyboard, Poppy, which letter is between A and D? Is it K or S?
4: K.
1: Which band has a higher number in their name? Level 42 or UB40?
4: Level 42.
0: Yeah, 42 is higher than 40, yeah. Isn't it, Poppy? I'm sorry, but you have a lovely day on the bike. Have a good day.
4: Okay.
0: Oh, well done, Arlene. Spoiled her day. Eva is next. Hi, Eva.
5: Hi.
0: Hiya, how old are you?
5: I'm 11.
0: 11, all right, funny that. And what are you up to today?
5: I'm just in my house because I'm sick. I've got the cold.
0: Hear the cold. You've got the little cold.
1: Bless you.
0: Do you know why you've got the cold, Eva? It's because you went back to school recently, didn't you?
5: Yeah.
0: Yeah, and
1: yeah. All the bugs.
0: So do you feel rubbish?
5: Yeah.
0: Oh, no.
1: Oh, well, let's try and get you 25 quid.
0: Do you know what I'm going to do? Eva, I'm going to help you, all right? I'm going to help you make sure that you win the prize. Okay, so here we go. You just listen to me and I'll tell you what to say.
1: Question number two. Yeah. Which band has a higher number in their name? Level 42 or UB40?
0: Now, think about this, Eva. 40 is lower than 42, isn't it? So what would you say there?
5: Yeah. Level 42.
1: You tried.
0: I did try.
1: Yeah,
0: I did
1: you
0: try.
1: Did.
0: Everybody heard me try there, right?
1: Yeah.
0: Matthew is next. Hi, Matthew.
6: Hi.
0: How are you feeling today?
6: Excited.
1: Oh, excellent. Why? What's going on?
6: I'm going to my Auntie Kelly's because it's her birthday.
0: Oh, nice. Auntie Kelly's a bit mad, isn't she?
6: Yeah.
0: We all know about Auntie Kelly. Right, we're still on question two. Here we go, Matthew.
1: Matthew, which band has a higher number in their name? Level 42 or UB40?
6: UB40.
0: Yes.
1: UB40 had a song called What in My Kitchen? Rat or Grill?
6: Grill.
0: Yes.
1: Which famous former boxer gave his name to a brand of grills? Frank Bruno or George Foreman?
6: Frank Bruno.
0: Yes.
1: We Don't Talk About Bruno is a song from which animated Disney film? Tangled or Encanto?
6: Tangled.
0: Get in, Matthew.
1: Tangled tells the story of which Disney princess? Rapunzel or Tiana?
6: Tiana?
0: Yes.
1: Tiana is turned into what kind of animal in the Disney film? A mouse or a frog?
6: A frog?
0: No! Matthew, it's the princess and the frog, isn't it?
1: Oh.
0: Oh, sorry, buddy. Have a great day.
6: Thank you.
3: Wrong, don't be right. Clyde One.

0: Miss Independent. Saturday morning, Boogie here, Arlene over there.
1: Morning!
0: Producer Ruri.
2: Hiya.
0: In the house. And today we are talking...
3: You're so cool.
0: I
3: so
0: don't cool. know where that
1: you
0: came from.
1: You are so cool.
0: Producer Ruri in the house. Today we're asking, what's the weirdest thing that you would have on a roll? So you get your white roll there. It could be soft, it could be well-fired, but it's a roll. What's the weirdest thing that you've had on a roll? Ruri used to have apple. Sliced apple. Not cooked apple, but sliced apple.
1: With sugar.
0: With a bit of sugar on a roll.
3: Delicious.
0: We've had people having Cadbury's flakes on a roll. That sounds amazing. Jennifer says, when I was at high school, one of my pals would regularly have cold lasagna on a roll.
1: No, that actually sounds quite nice.
0: Oh, that sounds... Because it'd be like leftovers from last night.
1: Yeah.
0: Can you leave a little bit from a piece tomorrow?
1: Need to try that. Morag says, when I was in primary school, for my packed lunch, my mum would give me a sandwich with sliced dates. You know, from the compacted pack, so you get blocks of chopped dates, essentially. So she'd obviously just cut off slices of the dates.
0: Slice of dates.
1: Put it in a roll.
0: I'll tell you what, we'll keep her regular, but if nothing else, right?
1: She goes on to say, my friends always looked on in envy.
0: Nah, it was pity. It wasn't envy,
1: yeah, it was pity.
0: I've got ham and cheese today. What have you got? Oh, dates again.
1: What about this? My childhood favourite roll. This is Carolyn. My favourite childhood roll was a roll with mashed potato and salad cream.
0: Amazing. Oh. I don't like salad cream, though.
1: I would have potatoes every day of the week if I got the chance.
0: Karen says, when I was a kid, we used to have condensed milk on a roll.
1: Wow.
0: This is great. All right, now listen, you can send us a WhatsApp, but it's miles better if you phone us on this one because we definitely have questions, follow-up questions. So our number is 0333 20 20 400. That's 0333 20 20 400. Give us a call and tell us what you've had on a roll.
1: For example, my follow-up question to Karen would be, who had condensed milk on a roll, do you still have your teeth?
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1: No way.
0: With Make Me a Winner. Keep listening. Clyde One. I will.

0: Hope you're well. Today, what have you had in a roll? What's the best thing that you've ever had on a roll? 0333 20 20 400.
1: Stephen, class act. You know the jelly right out the packet, the wee cubes. Stick it on a roll.
0: Yes. I guess it's just like jam really, I suppose.
1: Probably.
0: Maybe a wee bit sweeter.
1: A bit chewier.
0: And then it expands in your tummy, doesn't it?
1: Yeah. Fiona's good as well. She said, hi. Mm. Hi, team. When I was at school, I used to buy a roll and put a tonic snowball in it. Nice.
0: That... don't
1: it's
0: like
1: very
0: marshmallow.
1: Sweet. No. Yeah, coconut.
0: Alison, what are you saying?
2: I'm constantly on a diet. And one of the times I was on a diet, I love grated carrot, and I put grated carrot in a roll, much to the disgust of my workmates for looking at me as though I'd grown two horns. But it's actually really fine.
1: Is it? You know, it's the roll that's the problem if you're on a diet. Sorry to break the news to you.
0: And the fact you used half a tub of love pack on it as well, that's...
1: you can grate a ton of carrots, it's still not going to do any good.
2: I mean,
1: grated
2: carrot, it didn't have butter on it, it was just a carrot in the bun.
0: Right, try skipping the bun the next time.
2: When I took my bun out, they thought, great carrot soda was the most normal thing in the world.
1: Oh, it's funny.
2: But
0: you stick off the carbs. You have a great day. Thanks for calling.

0: tell you what, we would love it. Love it if you got in touch today. 0333 2020 400. You can WhatsApp or call us. And especially if you've had something really unusual on a roll. So what did you have on a roll? Anything at all, the weirder the better. Pie, chips and beans on a roll, says Jim the trucker. Wow. Okay, Jim. Let's go to the phones. Carly, what are you saying?
1: Basically, when I was little, I used to go to my grand's house, and I'm originally from Cornwall, so I grew up on Cornish clotted cream and sugar sandwiches on nice white bread from the baker. So yeah, it was really good.
2: Clotted cream and sugar
0: sandwiches.
2: Whoa.
0: Wow. And you still got all your own teeth and everything, yeah?
1: I do have all my own teeth, yeah, and they're perfect. Dentist says I'm doing fab.
0: Wow.
2: There you go.
0: All right, kids, there you go. There's a prime example of eat what you want and you'll be fine. Listen, you have a great day. Thanks for phoning.
1: Thank you. Have a good one.
0: Steph's on. What are you saying, Steph?
3: This was like when I was a bear and remember opal fruits?
2: Yeah.
3: You'd get about a half pack. Well, I used to steal my sister's. I used to steal a strawberry one for her. Try and make a full strawberry one and flatten them in your hand, like in the palm of your hand.
2: To warm them up.
3: Chewy as.
0: Oh,
2: and
0: my
2: again,
0: God.
2: Did you butter the roll before you put the opal fruits on it?
3: No, a wee bit of sugar from my mum was never watching.
0: We should say that it's Starburst these days for the young folk. They don't know what an opal fruit is. But so you would steal all the red ones, all the strawberry ones, and you'd sort of roll them up in, and then make it like a patty, like you were making a burger.
3: Exactly.
0: And it's strawberry opal fruit in a roll. I think I love you, Steph.
3: There was another one. Remember Texan bars?
0: Yeah.
3: You used to sit on it for ages. Right? Get it dead soft. And aye, that as well, because you had the chocolate as well. You didn't need the sugar with that.
0: Steph, you and I should be together.
2: Yeah. How is your dental hygiene, Steph?
3: Aye, I have still got all in my... Almost all in my...
0: I love it. Bye, Steph.
3: See ya.
0: Oh, I love Steph.
2: That's so good.
0: All right. What have you had in a roll? 0333 2020 400. You can WhatsApp us if you want, but it's miles better if you call.
4: Clyde One.
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3: 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Due to essential maintenance, overnight closures on the M8 eastbound between junctions 18 and 16 will continue until Friday the 18th of September from 10 p.m. till 6 a.m. Sunday to Thursday. The eastbound on slips at junctions 19 and 18 will be closed. Sign diversions will be in place. There will be separate daytime traffic management measures on the eastbound carriageway only. For details, visit swtrunkroads.scot.
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1: Oh, thank you so much.
0: With Make Me a Winner. 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Clyde One.

0: milky, just the way you are. Boogie and Arlene on Saturday. Today we're asking what you've had on a roll. Best thing you've ever had on a roll. Gary, what are you saying?
1: A rolling pizza. I love a rolling pizza. A butter rolling pizza.
0: A roll and pizza. Right. So it's carbs on carbs on carbs.
1: It's the best roll you'll ever have, mate, I'm telling you.
2: Yeah. So what kind of pizza? What's on your pizza?
1: It's got to be pepperoni.
0: Pepperoni pizza.
1: A bit of salt and vinegar, cheese.
0: Okay, oh God. And is the pizza hot or cold?
1: Whatever way you like it, my man. Whatever way you like it, I'm easy.
0: Well, I'll bet you are.
2: Yeah.
0: Listen, you have a lovely day. Thanks for calling.
2: 0333, I'm salivating, 0333 20 20 400, that's a number you can give us a call. What do you put on your roll?
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12: Saturday, it's the 5th of September. Boogie and Arlene till midday. Let's get the very latest news. It's 11 o'clock. Here comes Thomas McCann.
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18: The top stories this hour. Nigel Farage will take to the stage again later after being repeatedly heckled during the first day of Reform UK's annual conference in Birmingham. The leader insists the party's broken no laws following claims of wrongdoing over foreign donations. During his speech yesterday, he predicted a general election next spring, saying Andy Burnham has no mandate.
19: We need a government that actually delivers on its promises and admits that Britain is broken and Britain needs reform. And we're the only people capable of doing it.
18: A mistrial has been declared in a high-profile child-killing case in America. After days of deliberations, a jury couldn't decide whether former nurse Lindsay Clancy murdered her three young children. She's never denied strangling them in Massachusetts in 2023, but blamed it on postpartum psychosis. The lethal blue tongue virus has now been confirmed in almost 80 animals on 19 farms in southwest Scotland. The disease, which affects sheep and cattle, is mainly spread by biting midges. Meanwhile, there's now been an outbreak of a disease that's fatal to horses. Cases of equine grass sickness have been reported in the Wigtownshire area. In football, St Mirren welcomed

0: Top of the table Celtic tonight. Manager Craig McLeish is urging his side to continue their good start.
1: Yeah, it's a massive test for us. We know that we need to be at our absolute best and we need to hope that Celtic aren't at their best to come away with a positive result.
0: Kick-off in Paisley is at 8 p.m. And it's the final day of the Air Festival of Flight, and we've been catching up with two people who will be seeing it from a different perspective.
2: We basically perform gymnastics on top of the biplanes.
0: Wing walkers Libby and Kirsten will be taking to the skies as part of the Aero Superbatics company. The duo will be doing acrobatics above the green later, strapped to the top of biplanes. They told us what it's like up in the air.
2: The wind is very, very strong, so it's like a really large resistance that you're fighting against.
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0: Sunny with some scattered showers and strong gusts of wind. Highs today of 18 Celsius. That's the latest. I'm Thomas McCann.

0: work. Katy Perry. Do you know, we spend hours and hours and hours every week trying to think of something fun to talk about on the radio. What's a good topic? What's something that will engage people?
1: Yeah,
0: something
1: that they'll want to discuss.
0: Yeah, let's talk about it. And we try all these fancy ideas.
1: Yeah.
0: And then you say, what have you had in a roll? Just thousands and thousands and thousands of messages. Richard says the best roll is a super noodle roll.
1: Oh yeah.
2: See, that's better than a pot noodle.
0: Why?
2: Because super noodles sort of, they're thinner, they clump together more, so they don't fall out the roll.
1: They're not so runny.
0: Yeah. They're more clumpy. Four fingers of a Twix on a roll.
1: Oh my.
0: That's two Twixes. That's two Twixes.
1: That's Darren. Darren, have a word with yourself. This is Helen. When I was pregnant, I used to have beetroot balls on a roll.
0: is that a food?
1: It had to be the balls because they taste sweeter, says Helen.
0: Okay. Ellie's on the phone. What are you saying?
3: On my roll, I put Nutella and I also put scrambled eggs on it.
1: Ooh!
0: No.
1: Ellie!
0: Go to your room, Ellie!
1: Scrambled eggs and... Now, I'm interested to know how that combination came about. Was it accidental?
3: I just had a Nutella roll and then I put scrambled eggs on it because that was on my plate. So I tried it out and it tastes good.
0: Okay.
1: Wow.
0: You sound like the kind of kid that has Nutella on everything. It's like a poke of chips there, a bit of Nutella on the side just to dip them in. What else have you had Nutella on?
3: Well, I tried it on a sausage roll, but it didn't taste good.
1: Right.
0: Okay.
1: Funny that. At least you tried.
0: Okay. Well, listen, you have a lovely day. Thanks for calling.
3: Okay, thank you.
0: Bye, Ellie. Heather, morning. What are you saying?
4: It's embarrassing, but I'm going to tell you my role.
0: Hey, listen, Heather, this is a safe
1: space. It is a safe place.
0: Just take your time. You take a big, deep breath in, and you tell everybody what you've had in a role, Heather.
4: Okay, so you have to heat it up first.
1: Okay, the role or the contents?
4: The role.
1: Okay.
0: So you heat the role up, yeah.
4: Heat the role up, butter,
1: yeah.
4: A little bit of salt, chips, and chocolate spread, but if you had money, Nutella, and then ready salted crisps.
1: Oh my.
0: All on the one roll.
4: Well, yeah, but depends on your level of hungoverness. It's either four or one.
0: Okay. You know, we said this is a safe space.
1: Yeah, no, we're judging you right now.
4: Don't judge all you like. I judge myself.
0: We are judging you right now.
1: Yeah.
0: And we're thinking, you're a legend!
1: Guess what I'm going to try the next time I'm hungover. Yeah. Sounds amazing.
4: But an Iron Brew. Oh, amazing.
0: Do you know the people that work for the health board listening to this
1: morning? They have their head in their hands right now.
0: What chance have they got, really? Listen, you have a great day. Thanks for calling.
4: No worries.

0: the way. What is love? Boogie and Arlene on Saturday. Gonna play the new song from Miley Cyrus, who nowadays is just Miley.
1: Just Miley.
0: She doesn't want the Cyrus bit anymore. We played this yesterday first time and it's really good, but it really sounds like Lady Gaga. But it's not Lady Gaga, it's Miley. Called Bass Persuades. Paving over pastures, cause horses are gone. Forgetting there's a world when this record is on.

0: This is Miley. It's called Bass Persuades. We've just been talking about this. I love this. I think it's great.
1: That's the second time I've heard it, yeah. And it's growing on
0: yeah,
1: me.
0: Yeah. Rudy, being of a pleasant disposition, says, don't like it.
2: Oh, I never said that. It's the first time I've heard it.
0: Yeah.
2: It'll grow.
0: Nobody likes a song the first time they hear it. It's very rare that you do, but I think it's great. It's called Bass Persuades. I'm talking about sandwiches and rolls today.
1: Gavin, not a roll. My austerity sandwich between two bits of bread, cheese, jam, three chocolate fingers, some crisps, a slice of ham, pickled onions and brown sauce. Don't knock it till you tried it. Like a club sandwich, but better.
0: And he called it an austerity sandwich.
1: Yeah, that's not an austerity sandwich.
0: An austerity sandwich would just be the bread.
1: No.
0: You take the ham out of the fridge,
1: yeah.
0: Rub it on the bread.
1: You'd smear it across the bread.
0: Yeah, and then put the ham back in the fridge. Then eat it. That's your austerity sandwich.
1: That's your austerity sandwich.
0: Yeah.
1: Thanks, Gav.
0: Boogie and Arlene on Saturday.
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0: big one at the weekend. It's going to be a dry and bright start to the day today. Cloud increasing later, maybe a shower in the afternoon. It's going to be quite breezy too. Highs in Glasgow, 17 Celsius.
1: Clyde One.
0: Leona bagged the best start to September. She won £400,000 yesterday, and this week it's £500,000, and it could all be yours this coming Friday, but you won't get the call unless you're in the game.
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0: Okay, it's Kate Thornton who's making the call next week for us. Arlene will now do her legendary Kate Thornton impression.
3: Hello, it's Kate.
0: So, and to win, all you have to do is answer the phone, and that's so offensive. And you get half a million quid. £500,000 could be yours. 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It's tax-free and you can spend it on whatever you want. Text YES to 61025. Isn't that right, Kate?
3: Oh, yes. Hi. Hi, it's Kate.
0: And now, Dracula.

0: around the world on Clyde One. Grant Thompson is back from 12 today with some of your favourite throwbacks.
1: Then from 2, Gordon Duncan, Hugh Keevan's Gordon DL and Cammy Bell are back with Clyde One's Super Scoreboard. In the Premiership this afternoon, the guys will have all the updates from Ibrox as Rangers kick off against Motherwell. There'll be goal flashes from Aberdeen against Killy and Dundee United against Falkirk. Then the attention will turn to the build-up for Celtic's journey to St Mirren, which kicks off at 8 p.m. tonight. All you need to know from Scottish football with the Super Scoreboard team from 2 on Clyde One and on the Rayo app.
0: Yeah, 8 o'clock on a Saturday night, that's no time for football. That's time for casualty, that is. Anyway, on the way before 12, that big summer anthem from Zara Larsson and one of the biggest hits from the noughties from an artist who started her career singing backup vocals for Tiffany.
1: Oh, wow.
0: Do you remember Tiffany?
1: Yeah.
0: I think we're alone now.
1: Yeah.
0: Yeah, also Paula Abdul. But find out who she is next on Clyde One. It's Boogie and Arlene on Saturday. Yeah.
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0: 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Clyde One.

0: is Anastasia, and Anastasia started her career as the backing singer for Tiffany.
1: Well, I did not know
0: that. Yeah, I Think We're Alone Now, of course, was the big hit. And if you listen really carefully, you can hear Anastasia in the background. So I'm going to play a little clip of it now.
2: I think we're alone now. There doesn't seem to be anyone around.
0: This is Anastasia, clear as day. When you see, once you've pointed it out, you can't miss it.
1: Oh, yeah. Unmistakable.
0: Grant Thompson is next. Clyde One.
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10: Thank you very much, Boogie and Arlene. Good afternoon. It's Grant Thompson here on Clyde One and it's midday right now. Thomas McCann has your news.
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12: The top stories this hour. Nigel Farage insists Reform UK's broken no laws following claims of wrongdoing. It's alleged senior officials arranged for a US company to fund three polls. Here's the party's Treasury spokesperson, Robert Jenrick.
13: Nigel acted swiftly and he removed them. Obviously, there has to be due process. We're going to look at what actually happened, give them a chance to give their side of the story. But the most important thing is they're gone. The party itself has taken legal advice and is very confident that it didn't breach any of the rules.
12: A large group of masked people have blocked traffic going in and out of the port of Dover. Dozens have been seen walking in the middle of major roads, most wearing black with balaclavas. Police say they are talking to the demonstrators. 78 animals across 19 farms in southwest Scotland have now tested positive for the lethal blue tongue virus. Farmers are being urged to vaccinate their cattle and sheep as the disease is spread by biting midges. Meanwhile, we're also being warned about an outbreak of equine grass sickness in the area, which can be fatal for horses. In football, Rangers take on Motherwell at Ibrox this afternoon. Manager Derek McInnes knows it'll be a tough test.
14: Yeah, they've started much like the finish last season. And we've got to make sure we're aware of the threats, what they're trying to do, but equally they've got to try and deal with us as well. So I think it'll be a tough game for us, but the intention is to make it even tougher for them.
12: Elsewhere, Kilmarnock travel to Aberdeen and St Mirren take on Celtic at 8pm. And it's the final day of the Festival of Flight, with flyovers from the RAF Typhoons and the Red Arrows planned for the Low Green. Libby and Kirsten will be attached to the top of two biplanes, performing tricks for the crowd at Air Beach. They say the best part of the job is letting other people have a go in the air.
15: People do it for charity and amazing personal stories that people have, and we love it. 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They don't have to do the gymnastics, so don't worry. Leave that to us.
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12: Sunny with some scattered showers and strong gusts of wind. Highs today of 18 Celsius. That's the latest. I'm Thomas McCann.

Malone there, Morgan Wallen, and I had some help. Good afternoon, happy Saturday. Grant Thompson here. I bought my first ever pair of brown jeans during the week. If you were listening to the show, you know exactly what's going on. I have got a 70s fancy dress birthday party to go to tonight, and I had no idea what to wear. So I went on Amazon, and I got myself a 70s retro floral pattern shirt. It's kind of like the one the guys wore in Still Game. You know the episode where they flash back to the 70s where they first moved into the High Flats? It's exactly like the shirt that Jack and Victor are both wearing. So that, I've got brown jeans, I've got a disco chain that I got, I stopped short of getting myself a fake moustache because I couldn't pull that off, but I am very, very excited. My only concern with this is, actually, I'm glad I don't smoke, because it's the material that the shirt is made of. I think that could be an absolute disaster if I get anywhere near the smoking area, so I'll just stay clean on that. This is Olivia Dean.

0: there's Sagala and Sweet Lovin'. Do you know Sagala broke a Guinness World Record this year for the largest number of backing dancers performing with a live artist? So the previous record was 993. He smashed it with 1,200 dancers. Imagine organising that, like being in charge of 1,200 dancers. And he broke that back in March. Coming up, I've got a song from Beyoncé from an album that turned 20 this week. And the first one of the throwbacks this afternoon, chosen by you, is coming up as well.
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0: The album that's from B-Day turned 20 during the week. How is that possible? Beyonce, and that is Irreplaceable. Happy Saturday. Grant Thompson here. You choose the throwbacks on a Saturday, and Fiona's getting empty this weekend because her partner's away. Fiona, where's he away to?
1: He's away to Portugal for the weekend.
0: Wait,
1: lucky
0: so
1: boy.
0: He's away to Portugal. You've been left at home.
1: Yeah.
0: How has he sold this to you? Is that a golfing trip? Is that a lad's holiday? What is it?
1: It's somebody's 60th birthday celebrations.
0: Right, so. Okay, so it's a birthday and he's away for that.
1: Yeah.
0: And on his best behaviour.
1: Hopefully, yeah.
0: What's his name?
1: Jerry.
0: I hope Jerry has a good time in Portugal. Whereabouts in Portugal, by the way?
1: Albufeira, I think.
0: Oh, nice, that's class. What song can I get on for you?
1: I was looking for De Lacy, Hideaway.
0: By the way, I was thinking about this song yesterday.
1: I totally love this song.
0: Such a spooky thing. It was on my phone yesterday. I was like, oh, I'm going to get that on as a throwback. Well, listen, have a great weekend. And here's De Lacy for you right now.
1: Great. Thank you.

0: John Newman there and Throw Me a Line and DeLacy sounding class with Hideaway before that. What a busy weekend. Primal Scream finishing up their three-night run at the Battlelands tonight. That's going to be class. It's the Ayr Show final day. Aerial displays until 5:30 at the Low Green in Ayr, and the Festival Village open until 6 o'clock. Very, very busy, especially if you're on the trains this afternoon. Right, football today. Aberdeen Kilmarnock at 3 o'clock. Dundee United Falkirk. Rangers Motherwell and St Mirren Celtic. That's an 8 o'clock kickoff tonight. Clyde One Super Scoreboard going to be live from 2 o'clock. And I've got Miley Cyrus and Ray coming up in just a minute.
1: Come on! Grant Thompson, Clyde One.
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5: 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Uh-huh. 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
0: Yeah!
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0: Miley Cyrus there, and that is Midnight Sky. Before 1 o'clock, I'm going to play a great tune from Dylan John Thomas. Grant Thompson here. You choose the throwbacks on a Saturday. Let's get another one on the air right now. Hello, who's this?
1: Hi, it's Franek.
0: Franek, what can I do for you?
1: Can we request a throwback? Want to Want Me by Jason Derulo.
0: Oh, by the way, not heard this in a while. What makes you go for this?
2: Yeah, that's a banger.
1: It's a banger. I'm here with my friend Katie as well.
0: Banger, Katie, you're right. Have a good weekend, guys.

0: just such a cool guy. Cannot wait to see him later on this year when he plays the Hydro. 11th of December, he is here. Dylan John Thomas and Heaven Knows You're Lonely on that mighty Clyde One. Grant Thompson here, sandwiched in between Boogie and Arlene and Super Scoreboard on a Saturday. Your news at one is coming up next.
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3: Hey, it's Grant Thompson here on Clyde One. It's Saturday the 5th of September and it's 1 o'clock right now. Lindsay Heddon has your latest news.
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6: The top stories this hour. A Scottish man's been jailed for violent disorder during a racially motivated riot in Belfast in the summer of 2024. Rhys Dunnett from Dunfermline admitted tearing down a fence, overturning cars and throwing missiles at police. The 25-year-old will spend half of his 27-month sentence behind bars with the other half on licence. An SUV's been torched and another car badly damaged in an attack in West Lothian. The Jeep Avenger in Bathgate was set on fire just before 10 on the 25th of August and the flames spread to a Peugeot 208. No one was injured. Police are appealing for witnesses. Now, the skies will be busy over Ayrshire again this afternoon on the final day of the Festival of Flight. There'll be flyovers by Chinooks, RAF Typhoons and the Red Arrows. We caught up with Aero Superbatics wing walkers Libby and Kirsten, who'll be doing a display just after three.
7: We've got two biplanes, two pilots and two girls. Libby and myself will be climbing around the aeroplane while it's flying, and the aeroplanes will also be doing stunts. We also have a special rig on the top wing so we can do handstands.
6: We're hearing about a 75-year-old Highland woman's passion for chainsaw carving. Alice Buttress is returning to Carve Car Bridge today, Scotland's longest-running competition of its kind. She works in the pottery and lives in the village and tells us what she enjoys about carving.
8: When you're working with clay, it can take several weeks. You have to make it, bisque, fire it, glaze it, and then fire it again. With the chainsaw, it's so quick. You go into it and you know, within the day, you have, you know, within a few hours, you can have an owl or something, and it's just so immediate.
6: Football. And Derek McInnes insists there's great unity in his Rangers squad as he aims for a third league win in a row against Motherwell today.
9: The dressing room over the last couple of weeks in particular has been so strong and so together. It actually feels like a football dressing room, and the humour and the togetherness.
6: Also at 3, Aberdeen face pointless Kilmarnock. Dundee United take on Falkirk. Celtic are at St Mirren tonight.
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6: Mostly cloudy but dry today with some scattered showers, light winds with a high of 16. That's the latest. I'm Lindsay Heron.
3: Thank you, Lindsay. Grant Thompson here at afternoon. I've got a great tune from Jay Sean coming up after Alex Warren.

0: Yeah, that is such a tune, by the way. Justin Bieber and Beauty and a Beat. And before that, Jay Sean and Down. It's a Saturday. You are on the throwback. Grant Thompson here. Brian's online too. Brian, you good?
1: Yeah, I'm very well. Mate, yourself?
0: I know, bad thanks. What's happening?
1: Nothing much, mate. Just like it's a day off, so I'm out for a drive. So I just thought I'd give you a phone up and see if I can get a tune.
0: What are you after?
1: Blackstreet, No Diggity.
0: Oh, yes. I love this song. We used to play it all the time, but I haven't heard it in a long time.
1: No, I know, mate. I had it on the other day as well, and I was like, obviously, I listen to you guys all the time, and I'm like, I've not heard that in ages.
0: Oh,
1: so
0: Brian, you're saying all the right things. You're saying all to get your tunes on.
2: 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Play on, play it. Yo, Dre, drop the verse.

0: There's Joe, and that is End of Beginning. Happy Saturday. Grant Thompson here. What's your plans? Are you in? Are you out tonight? I've got a 70s birthday party fancy dress themed, so I'm definitely out. See if you're in tonight, by the way. I was just looking at what's on the telly. So you've got The Voice on STV at 7 o'clock, right? Fair enough. Film 4 is where it's at. 4:30, Sister Act, followed by Sister Act 2. You need to go nowhere tonight if you're planning an afternoon and a night in. Keep it here. Got another throwback chosen by you coming up, and I'll play some Taylor Swift next.
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0: Howdy there, MNEK, and that is Head and Heart. Coming up, your chance to win £500,000 on Make Me a Winner this week. Got all the details on how you enter in the next 10 minutes. Going to play your Harry Styles as well. And Jamie is on the phone right now to choose us a throwback. Jamie, what's happening with your Saturday?
1: This is my last day for 2 weeks. Fly out to Greece on Monday.
0: Woohoo! 32 degrees. Did you just say it's 32
1: degrees? 32 degrees.
0: Know that you've been checking. Have you had it on your phone for like 6 months?
1: You're right.
0: I don't know why I do that. I've got like a list of places that I've not been in years. I'm like, oh, it's 24 degrees in Malaga right now. It's 30 degrees in Palma.
1: See the luck I've got. They'll probably start their new races the minute I get there.
0: What can I do for you, Jimmy?
1: Venga Boys.
0: Venga Boys. I can do Venga Boys. Do you want, we're going to Ibiza or do you want the Venga Bus?
1: The Venga Bus.
0: Let's do the Venga Bus. Have a good weekend.
1: Thanks, cheers, my man.

0: Harry Styles there and American Girls from Clyde One. Super Scoreboard on the air from 2 o'clock this afternoon. And then it is Saturday night's GBX. Getting you ready for a wild Saturday night, perhaps?
1: Clyde One.
0: Oh, it's a big one this week. You could be half a millionaire thanks to Make Me a Winner. Get your place in the draw right now and you could be our next winner with half a million pounds in your bank this time next week. This time next weekend, you could be spending half a million pounds. So let's get you in the draw. 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Now, you've got to be over 18 and you can enter at makemeawinner.co.uk where you'll find phone entry details and all the rules for this network competition. 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It's a guaranteed winner. 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
8: an M8 Roadworks update from Amy on behalf of Transport Scotland. Due to essential work on the M8 Woodside Viaducts, there will be extended overnight closures of the eastbound M8, junctions 18 to 16, from Friday the 4th until Monday the 7th of September. Times vary. Signed diversions will be in place. Westbound travel will not be affected. For more details and precise times of overnight closures, visit swtrunkroads.scot.
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0: That's Shabuzi, and that is Tipsy. Before 2 o'clock, I'm going to play you Cammy Barnes' brand new tune. And this is what this show is about on a Saturday, getting classics on that you don't often hear on the radio. Take it away, Donna, with your last throwback of the afternoon.
1: Hi, Glenn, it's Donna. What about Candy? Don't Think I'm Not Good Upbeat song?
0: It's a proper blast from the past, Donna. Thank you so much for this. Have a great weekend.

0: Every song Cammy brings out is just better than the one before it, isn't it? There is Something More, brand new tune from Cammy Barnes. I'm Grant Thompson. Have a lovely weekend. I'll be back Monday morning after Bowie at Breakfast at 10 with an hour of throwback tunes. GBX on tonight from 6, launching Saturday night across Glasgow and the West. Late kickoff in Paisley for St Mirren Celtic. That's 8 o'clock. Rangers are playing Motherwell today. Dundee United playing Falkirk and Aberdeen are playing Kilmarnock. The top team are in the studio. It's Clyde One Super Scoreboard coming up after your news at 2.
1: Clyde One.
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6: The top stories this hour. The government slammed protesters who blocked the port of Dover earlier. Hundreds of intimidating black-clad and masked anti-illegal migrant demonstrators blocked roads with traffic tailed back 4 miles. They've now left the scene and the port is getting back to normal, but travellers are told to still expect delays. Here's policing and crime commentator Danny Shaw.
7: There is a requirement on anyone who wants to hold a moving protest to notify the police at least 6 days in advance about what they're planning to do, when they're planning to do it. And it would appear that didn't happen in this case. The organisers are potentially breaking the law.
6: A man from Dunfermline is starting a jail sentence for his part in a racially motivated riot in Belfast in the summer of 2024. 25-year-old Rhys Dunnett admitted pulling down a fence, turning over cars and throwing things at police. He's been given 27 months behind bars, but will serve half of that in prison and the rest on licence. A man was knocked over by a car in Inverness last night. It happened on the town's Queensgate just after 9:30. The 43-year-old's being treated at Raigmore Hospital. Now, it's the final day of the Ayrshire Festival of Flight, and we've been catching up with two people who'll be seeing it from a different perspective.
8: We basically perform gymnastics on top of the biplanes.
6: Wing walkers Libby and Kirsten will be taking to the skies as part of the Aero Superbatics company. They'll be doing acrobatics above the green later, strapped to the top of biplanes. They told us what it's like up in the air.
8: The wind is very, very strong, so it's like a really large resistance that you're fighting against.
6: Football and deadline day signing Kevin Kelsey is on the bench today for Rangers as they face Motherwell looking for a third win in a row. Also at 3, Aberdeen take on pointless Kilmarnock with Dundee United hosting Falkirk. Celtic are in Paisley tonight to take on St Mirren.
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6: Mostly cloudy but dry today with some scattered showers, light winds with a high of 16. That's the latest. I'm Lindsay Heron.
11: It's game day and this is the home of Scottish football. It's Clyde One Super Scoreboard.
3: Good afternoon and welcome to Clyde One Super Scoreboard on a huge weekend across Scottish football. The transfer window is shut, so the squads are stuck as they are until January. And what will that mean for the first half of this season? Rangers added a couple on deadline day. Will they feature as Motherwell come to town, looking to continue a recent impressive record at Ibrox? Celtic scrambled late. There's always a lot of speculation about their transfer window. They head off to Paisley to take on St Mirren later. Before all that, the likes of Aberdeen and Kilmarnock, Dundee United, Falkirk and Thistle, Ayr United in the Championship. And as if that's not enough, there was a big summit on the future of Scottish football yesterday as well. So three wise men to pick their way through it: Gordon DL, Cammy Bell and Hugh Keevans.
12: Great games today, that's fact, not cliche. There's intrigue, we have managers under pressure, we have the lot. But I have a request for Andrew McLean, Dave.

0: Eloise, Alison McConnell and David Friel. I would like them to tell us, before kick-off, how many Scots under the age of 21 make the starting lineup at Pittodrie, Ibrox, Tannadice and Firhill. Last weekend, can I tell you, 27% of Scots played in our Premiership. 27. Just about a quarter. It's a big issue in Scottish football. Daz, you were once a promising youngster. What happened to you?
1: Yeah, we were fortunate in those days, Hugh. We had reserves, and if the first team centre-forward get injured, you were in. It's completely different now, obviously, with the market and everything. But we'll have our say in that. I'm looking forward to that. And obviously, Gordon was up there at the summit. We'll know a lot more about that this afternoon in Super Scoreboard. But when you look at these games, Hugh, I totally agree with you.
0: Yeah.
1: I think there's a lot of important games. I think a big one's at Pittodrie right away for me when I look at Aberdeen Kilmarnock. Motherwell will fancy going to Ibrox the way they play football. Be a terrific game. Dundee United, Falkirk, Partick Air, because they will have to chase Marvin Bartley, Stenhouse Muir.
0: Yes.
1: Another result. And then look forward to St Mirren Celtic.
0: He sent me a text last night. If only I had Yang, he said. He just won't let it go. But he didn't need Yang. Yang would have got him a draw. He got a 1-0 win, Cammy.
2: Oh, brilliant win for Marv last night. And his Stenhouse Muir team, top of the table and absolutely flying. But today's game, you look at today's game, Daz is right. Listen, that huge game up in Aberdeen. Two managers starting to feel the pressure with the start of the season that they've had. Rangers against Motherwell, both got good results midweek. But again, two teams that are looking to try and get 3 points. And then a top of the table clash later on between St Mirren and Celtic. So I'm looking forward to today's game.
3: As always on a Saturday, we are here until 6 o'clock and it promises to be a blockbuster because those games are brilliant, as the guys have alluded to. We've got a huge one in Paisley between Inform St Mirren and Celtic a bit later on this evening. And I'm delighted to say the Scottish FA's Chief Football Officer, Craig Mulholland, the man behind the summit yesterday, the man with the plan to get more game time for Scottish young players, he will actually be coming into the studio live on Clyde One Super Scoreboard today to put a bit more detail over, because you'll have seen the headlines, you'll have seen the proposals, but what's the thinking behind them? How is it going to be implemented? What happens next if it does or doesn't go through? How do we compare to all the other nations? Just some of the questions that we can put to Craig and maybe test some of his theories as well. So a bit later on in the show, he will join us live in the studio, and that's definitely something for you to look forward to. Plenty before that though. Let's go to Ibrox and hear from Andrew McLean ahead of the visit of Motherwell.
4: Yeah, well, Derek McInnes said the summer transfer window felt like he'd been to war, so he's happy to see the back of it, and he hopes his team can now settle into a rhythm over the coming weeks and months. They've reacted to missing out on European football by winning their last two league matches. It hasn't been the flashy, free-flowing football, but it's just been important, really, for McInnes to start winning games as he looks to find the shape and identity of this Rangers team. Two new signings were made on deadline day to complete their summer business. Today's too early for Badruddin Bouinani to make the squad, but £9 million striker Kevin Kelsey makes the bench, and it's been a fantastic start to the campaign for the visitors under Alfred Johansson, epitomised by their midweek dismantling of Dundee United. And that second goal scored by Alex Lowry showed the two elements they've really got locked down. It was a lovely team goal, real style, real personality overall, but also individual brilliance that they have throughout the team. That time it was Alex Lowry, but plenty more players that are capable of that. But Lowry, who came through the academy here, I'm sure he'd love to try and replicate that at Ibrox today. I'll get to the teams. Two changes for Rangers, Nedeljkovic and Devlin dropping out, Sterling and Dan Neal come in. So it's Ivar Pander at goal. The back four, Dujon Sterling, Emmanuel Fernandez, Olwetu Mekania and James Penrice. Dan Neal and Nico Raskin, the two holding midfielders, with Finlay Curtis, Kim Min-soo and Jadie Gassama in behind. The in-form, Lauren Shankland, who's got three in his last two matches. The substitutes, Kelly McCrory, Godfrey, Devlin, Dragijevic, Chukwani, Yokota, Kelsey and Ndiri. For Motherwell, it's Alex Paulson in goal for them. The defensive four are Tom Sparrow, Jake Girdwood-Reich, Martin Moorman and Emmanuel Longello. Alex Lowry, Joe Hodge and Lucas Fadinger are the midfield three, with Ibrahim Saeed, Tawanda Maswanise and Regan Jarls-Cook across the front line. The substitutes, Connolly, O'Donnell, Knight Labelle, Kanga, Bjørgolfsson, Williams, Palmer Holden, Levitt and Volk. The referee here at Ibrox is Duncan Nicholson. The VAR is Kevin Clancy.
3: How much are you looking forward to this one, Hugh?
0: Ah, oh, fabulous. When Andrew read out the Motherwell front three there, you think, go on then, what a game this is going to be. You know, it's easy for Derek McInnes to say he feels as if he's been through a war in the transfer window. He's got a huge war chest. So the window was quite easy for him when you finish it off by signing a £9 million striker from the MLS. So the pressure's on Rangers against Motherwell, who've scored 6 goals in the last 2 games. And under Alfred Johansson, they have not missed a beat. Jens, Mercedes Jens, has gone to France, but Alfred the Great Johansson has come in and he's doing a real good job at Fir Park.
1: Yeah, I think it'll be an absolutely brilliant game of football. The one thing you know for sure is the way Motherwell are playing, they'll go there with bags of confidence. They'll go and try and play their football. Rangers will need to be on top of their game. Be a big crowd in at Ibrox. I think Rangers are starting to just go in the right direction with results, and that's important. Of course it is. I think performances need to up the levels a little bit. This will be a big test for them today. Don't be surprised if Motherwell can get something.
2: Yeah, massive test for Rangers today. They got a really good result away to Falkirk midweek. Listen, there was periods in the game that were unconvincing, but for me, I've said it since day one, they need to get results, and they got that midweek. They need to build on that confidence. They're at Ibrox, but they're against a Motherwell team for me that is very, very good. Started the season so, so well, were very impressive midweek, and they'll be going to Ibrox expecting to take points away from Rangers.
3: What do you make of the teams that Andrew just read to us? It's too early for Buonanni to be in the squad altogether. I don't think that's necessarily a surprise. Kevin Kelsey amongst the subs.
2: Yeah, no, listen, I think when you look at the team, probably a team I would expect to get put out there. I think a number of the players did enough midweek to retain their place. You look at Lauren Shanklin, now he's scoring goals, he's starting to get his confidence. Took a lot of criticism early on at the start of the season. People were saying he's out of shape, he was out of form. The style wasn't suiting him. He got 2 really good finishes on Wednesday night against Falkirk. He's in right good form, so I'm not surprised. It'll be interesting to see Kelsey come into the team. I'm pretty sure he'll get some part of the game today, and really looking forward to seeing him.
1: The thing I like about the Rangers side today, and obviously Cammy's highlighted Shanklin back scoring, 3 goals in the last 2 games. His goal, his winner against Falkirk, is just absolutely brilliant. It's a striker's goal, everything about it. Minsoo Kim, for me, looks a real deal. It'll be interesting to see how he performs this afternoon. If Motherwell are going to get anything, I think they'll need to make sure they take care of this guy.
0: It's funny, in the week that Rayo Hatate leaves Celtic, and kind of, not completely, but kind of ends that Asian phase that Celtic went through under Ange Postecoglou, Rangers dip into the Asian market, and they've got, in Minsoo Kim, they've got a game changer.
3: It's such an interesting battle this, Cammy, because on one hand you've got Motherwell, who went there and won last season brilliantly, really, really impressive performance that day. As you alluded to, they have kind of picked up where they left off, even with a new manager and a whole host of new players. So it feels like they arrive at Ibrox with almost a real expectation, almost a really high level of expectation. Some people really expecting them to get something, and let me allow to put my own personal feelings on this as someone from that part of the world. You never quite know how to strike that balance between confidence and still acknowledging that even if it's Rangers and it's not a great version of them and they've not got going or whatever, you're still going to Ibrox. They spent £9 million on a striker 2 days ago. They held on to Nico Raskin, who went to the World Cup with Belgium. So it's always quite hard, I think, to gauge what level of expectation you put on a Motherwell team going there today.
2: Yeah, listen, it's different levels of club. Absolutely, you explained it there. Rangers are signed £9 million players on the last day of the window. Motherwell are nowhere near that. But what Motherwell have at this moment in time is momentum. They've got a really good manager. They've got good players in the door. They've had a huge turnover, and it's been quite incredible the way they've managed to keep it going seamlessly for the team and the club. I think internally they'll be expecting to take something away from Ibrox today. They know that Rangers are vulnerable. I watched them again against Falkirk midweek. There's elements of their defending that really, really concern me. Fernandes is one that you certainly can look at that I think's got a mistake in him. You put them under pressure. The Motherwell play the type of football they've been doing, I think it'll cause Rangers all sorts of problems today.
1: I think one big plus for Motherwell today, it'll be interesting to see how he performs, Lowry going back to Ibrox. You know, I thought to myself, I thought he'd lost his way in football. Motherwell went in and got him. and he's been absolutely brilliant. Scored a great goal against Dundee United as well. We know this boy's got talent. Motherwell have now brought him into a system that suits him. There's no doubt about that. It suits his style of play. I think he will thrive at Ibrox this afternoon. As much as I said about Rangers' danger men, they've got to make sure Rangers forgot to get a result. This is a guy I think he'll try and dictate the game today.
0: The one thing I like about coaches like Johansson and Wouter Franken at Tynecastle, and I'll include Craig McLeish at St Mirren, they're the new modern day breed. They don't go there. Johansson not going to Ibrox thinking, oh, it's Rangers.
2: Yep.
0: Rangers and Celtic dominate Scottish football. He's going there thinking, I think we could get something here.
3: Okay, let's switch focus for now to some of our other games, and in particular Pittodrie, because it's only the first weekend in September, Dave Galloway, but it already feels like both of these managers, who've got quite a lot to say for themselves at times, really could be doing with a win today.
5: Exactly, Gordon. After three Premiership defeats from their first four games, there's added scrutiny on Stephen Robinson's much-changed Aberdeen. Yes, two of those losses, of course, came in back-to-back defeats by Rangers and Celtic, but the manner of the defeats is what has left many fans frustrated. The Dons barely laid a glove on a Jers side widely seen as being there for the taking. Then they were swept aside by a Hoops team which was in cruise control in the second half. Even this early in the season, the upcoming doubleheader against a rock-bottom Kilmarnock is seen as something which could be campaign-defining. Today's Premiership clash, of course, followed by a League Cup visit to Rugby Park next weekend. Killy propping up the rest of the table with 0 points, but showed some positive signs in the second half of their midweek defeat by St Mirren, and they'll come here looking to build on that. Plenty upbeat words, as you would expect, coming from Neil McCann, who's confident they can turn their fortunes around, and he's vowed in the lead up to this one that once it clicks, we'll be motoring. Big words indeed. Can that turn into positive action, though? That remains to be seen. Let's look at the teams then. An Aberdeen start with four changes. Happy, Yugan, Smith and Intello replacing Malloy, Breedle, Malua and Canusta. So Muller in goals at the back. Cadden, Mayo, Happy and Guinness Walker. Armstrong and Aremu the sitters. Then Smith, Intello and Yugan, with Nisbet leading the Dons' attack. And their substitutes today, Daniel Klein is on the bench, a new signing, German goalkeeper, signed on a free transfer. He's joined by Canuster, Malua, Breedle, Palaversa, Olusanya, Malloy, Milne and Marshall. What about Kilmarnock? Well, they make three changes this afternoon. The men coming in, Brandon, Tishbola and Daniels, they replace Ifeko and O'Hara and John Jules. So it's Stryak in goals, Brandon, McCarthy and Stanger at the back, then Ring, Tishbola, Lowry and Larson, with Kilty playing off Daniels and Hugill in attack. The subs for Killy today: Ferry, Kamara, O'Hara, McKenzie, John Jules, Meyer, Klesenko, Owen and Rice. Referee here at Sonny Pittodrie Stadium is John Beaton, and in VAR it's Greg Aitken.
3: That's going to be fraught up there, Hugh Keevans.
0: Well, I'll say one thing to you, Gordon. If Kilmarnock lose five games in a row, you then immediately declare a state of emergency. You cannot start your season in that fashion. And at the same time, Stephen Robinson,
3: I was going to say, because imagine they lose to that Kilmarnock team in front of their own fans.
0: He loses to Rangers and makes four changes for Celtic. At half time, he makes another four changes at Celtic Park. Now today, he's made another four changes. A man who's really not sure what he's doing.
1: Maybe at half-time he'll make another four changes. I think that's massive for both clubs, I really do. I think Aberdeen are quite fortunate to even have 3 points on the board. How they won the game against Hearts, we'll never know, but they've been really poor. You know, they showed nothing against Rangers, I've got to say. I thought against Celtic they were powder puff. As much as we know it's difficult to go to Celtic Park, making four changes at half time, they're all over the place, Aberdeen, just now. But the plus is they're at home against a Kilmarnock team who cannot keep a clean sheet. So I'd expect goals up there.
2: Yeah, listen, it's Kilmarnock, I've said it for a long time now, their problem has been keeping clean sheets. The amount of goals they've shipped this season, just incredible. 14 goals in the league's just not good enough. You're not going to win games of football with that. So they need to tighten up. I know they got beat 1-0 off St Mirren during the week at home, which was disappointing. It's another defeat at Rugby Park. So it's a big game for both managers. Everyone's mentioned it here. I really do feel like this could be a turning point for one of them, but which one, I'm really unsure.
3: Looking forward to that one for sure. Lots on the line at Pittodrie already for Aberdeen against Kilmarnock. We'll get to Dundee United Falkirk in a second. Let's dip into the Championship. Well, they're all chasing Marvin Bartley's Stenhouse Muir. Who would have thought it? And it's Mark Wilson and Alex Ray and Tony Watt, not to make it all about Clyde One Super Scoreboard, up against Ayr United today, and David Friel's watching.
6: Yeah, Gordon, I had a little chat with Alex Ray earlier, but I refused to tell him that Hugh had already named Stenhouse Muir as champions-elect last night. I heard him say that, and that was before they beat Livy. As you say, they're all chasing Livy. I think Mark and Partick Thistle, they're the promotion favourites, but they start the day 5 points behind high-flying Livy, so they need to get a move on. They need to start getting back to winning ways. They've had a couple of back-to-back draws against Inverness and Queen's Park. I think that's disrupted them a little bit. Mark won't be panicking, of course, but he does want more of a cutting edge from his team. They had 20 shots on goal in 19 corners against Queen's Park last weekend, and the game still finished goalless. So as I said, they want to get back to winning ways, and they have been so strong at home under Mark and Alex. In fact, it's now over 500 days since Partick Thistle lost the league game here, so it should be a really good game against an Ayr United team who carry promotion ambitions themselves. Gary Naismith did such a good job with Stenhouse Muir before moving on, and they come into this game off the back of a couple of disappointing results too. But they've added Ollie White from Motherwell on loan and Josh Landers, Scotland under-19 striker on loan from West Ham this week. So if you look at the squad, you know, you throw in the likes of Owen Sturton, Jamie Murphy, Ross Taylor, Thomas Hatton, who's on loan from Celtic. Ayr have got plenty of firepower. They like to get the ball down, they like to play, and I think this is going to be a really good game. Just also to answer Hugh's question on the young Scottish players, there's 5 Scottish players 21 and under starting across both teams, 2 for Thistle, 3 for Ayr, and another 4 who are 22 on the pitch from the start as well. So we are going to see a lot of homegrown talent at Firhill today. I think everybody will welcome that. It'll be interesting to see what Craig Mulholland's got to say later on as well. Gordon, just run through the teams for you. It's Partick Thistle's got Lee McFarlane in goals, Ben McPherson, Cale Lockery, Dan O'Reilly and Paddy Redden at the back. Midfield 3 of Robbie Crawford, Ocean Smith and Ben Stanley, the Seb Draws, Tony Watt and Aidan Fitzpatrick, the front 3. Sursa Thistle, Budenaukis, Logan Ashcroft, Dempsey, Samuel Ingram, Faulkner, Miller and Litsosa. As for Ayr, it's Harry Stone in goals, back 4 Dylan Watrett, Leon King, Kevin Holt and Scott McMahon. Luke McBeth against his former club, Ben Summers, Ross Taylor, Rhys Lyon, Ollie White and Owen Sturton. Subs for Ayr are Russell McAllister, Dick Landers, Douglas Murphy, Hatton, Mitchell and Warbrick. And the referee at a very windy Firhill is Nick Walsh.
3: Looking forward to that. Good to hear that about the Scottish young players. But as we'll hear from Craig Mulholland later, the Championship in League 1 and League 2, they're not the problem. They're doing just fine. It's the top flight. But anyway, we're looking forward to that. Partick Thistle against Ayr United. Is Alison McConnell with us yet from Dundee United Falkirk, Alison?
7: I am indeed.
3: Take
7: Thank
3: it away.
7: Thank you, Gordon. Beautiful afternoon here on Tayside. And so, obviously, it's been a pretty tough start for both of these teams when you look at the opening weeks of the campaign. And when you look at on the part, Dundee United coming into this one after that very insipid 3-0 defeat to Motherwell on Wednesday night at Fir Park. Played much of the game with 10 men following the dismissal of Emmanuel Agee, and his appeal was upheld, so he's suspended for the next 2 games. Off the field, it's been pretty busy. All the issues with Jim Goodwin and his hospital visits, he appears to be on the mend now, and also new players coming into the club. Lyle Cameron has come on loan from Rangers. He starts this afternoon, and obviously Zidane Iqbal might bring a bit of glamour to Dundee now with his 2 million Instagram followers. He might just find a few more of them in Tayside if he has the kind of impact that Dundee United would like him to have. As for Falkirk, they've taken just 1 point so far. A real period of transition and change for John McGlynn's side. They've signed 17 players so far this summer, and the most recent signing, O'Neams, who came in this week, he's in the starting lineup for today's teams. But obviously big problems as they look now to build on the success of last season, but without so many key personnel. Obviously lost Calvin Miller and Barney Stewart, big boots for these players coming in to fill. They felt as though they should have taken something from the midweek game against Rangers. Had they taken their chances at key points in that game, they may well have done so. And John McGlynn said after that one, you know, you can't just keep well and keep playing well and taking the plaudits for playing well. You've also along the way got to start picking up points, and the danger for Falkirk is that you don't build any kind of momentum. So they'll be looking to really kickstart their campaign this afternoon by taking something here at Tannadice. So I'll just run through the teams for you. There are three changes for Dundee United after that midweek game at Firth Park. Is Cameron Tate and Chibuturi come in? So it's Jack Walton in goal, Joshua Rawlings, Bert Essling, Michael Forbes, Kevin Chibuturu, Dylan Tate, Lyle Cameron comes in, and Pan Kamara, and a front three of Daniel Benny, Zach Sapford and Mehdi Mergim. And on the bench for Dundee United is Amisa Iova. Iqbal makes an appearance on the bench, Rose Ferrugia, Randall Nemo, Yori and Metsoka. And for Falkirk, just the one change from that team that lined up against Rangers on Wednesday night is Owen Eames makes his debut for the club. So it's Scott Bain in goal, Ryan Strain, Lewis Nielsen, Liam Henderson and Leon McCann, Finlay Barbrook, Brad Spencer, Ethan Ross, Bren Krahaus and Eames, with Jacob Morrell leading the line. On the bench for Falkirk it is Hogarth McMillan, Parkinson McIver, Tanzer Gardner, Melnix Doherty and Fordrew, who has dropped out of the starting lineup. And the referee this afternoon at Tannadice is Dan McFarlane.
3: Looking forward to that one as well. Let's pause for breath. That's you up to speed in the team news and our featured matches. Then it is over to a debate about some of the biggest stories of the week, as we often do at this stage on a Saturday. That's going to come after these.
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3: Hugh Keevans, Cammy Bell and Gordon Dale in the studio. The top team are around the grounds. We've already given you the team news, some fantastic fixtures to look forward to. And don't forget, a bit later on in the show, the Scottish FA's chief football officer, Craig Mulholland, the man behind yesterday's proposals aimed at getting more young players game time in Scotland, will join us live in the studio to take a more detailed look at those plans. So plenty to look forward to. But let's look back first of all, because we often reflect when we get to a Saturday, look back on some of the week's biggest talking points. There are a few, Hugh, to be perfectly honest. I think we should start on the transfer window, because it's 3 months in the making, this.
0: Yeah.
3: And then it all comes down to that final day, or 2 days in Celtic's case, and now it's done. And now these squads are pretty much locked in until January. How would you sum it up the way it ended?
0: For Celtic and Rangers, I say that Rangers have spent so much money and recouped so little money, Derek McInnes better make this work, because Rangers need to win the title. Since the defeat from Yabalec in Europe and Rangers being denied Europe altogether, my feeling has been that Derek McInnes must win the league title or lose his job, because Rangers have gone out on a limb for him. As I say, he can talk about going to war in the transfer window. He's a huge war chest. Get on with it. With Celtic, I think the Celtic fans on this programme this week have been astonishing. They have battered the board of directors from pillar to post. I think Celtic's transfer window comes under the heading of not proven. Be very interesting to see how they go tonight against St Mirren in Paisley. They've signed a lot of players very quickly towards the end of the window. That infuriates the Celtic fans, but that's not to say they're bad players. However, when Celtic go to St Mirren on a Saturday night, given that they are in front of Rangers at the top of the league, and who knows, Motherwell might do them a favour and might be even further in front of Rangers at the top of the league, Celtic can't, having spent the money they've spent and the volume of players they've brought in, Celtic can't come away from Paisley with anything less than a win.
3: Fabrizio Friel, they were calling him on the show the other night, the man who is delighted the transfer window's closed. If Derek McInnes felt like he'd been in a war in the last few months, I don't know how you were feeling, David Friel. But let's look a bit more at Celtic, because naturally we'll speak more about Rangers today, given that they're playing and that we'll cover the game. But as for Celtic, transfer windows, sometimes we overcomplicate it, because we'll find out in time. If these players play well, it will be looked upon as a good window, and if they don't play well, it will be looked upon as a bad window. On paper though, how do you feel about Celtic's strategy, where they get four in quite early, spend a lot of money, they look like serious acquisitions, and then they do another six in the final day and a half, most of them loans. That cannot have been in the intentional strategy from the start, surely.
6: No, it wasn't, Gordon, and what kind of strategy is it? It's a little bit crazy for me. I think you take the Celtic transfer window almost in two parts. I think they did some really good business early-ish, you know, with Casper Hu, with Camilo Duran. Mika Bauer did come in before the qualifier, but I don't think they did anywhere near enough. Gordon, for me, there was key positions like left-back, like goalkeeper, like a replacement for Arne Engels, it should have been in very, very early. And as you said, they then went on this mad trolley dash in the final few days. You know, it was 1 year deals, loans, and, you know, the money paid for Joel van den Berg, who, although Martin O'Neill has been talking him up, he's clearly a project player. So it's kind of head scratching. Having said all that, I do think the squad looks stronger than it was at the end of May. I think Celtic have managed to ship a lot of players out, and they managed to ship a lot of them out for pretty decent money. And I think that then leads into the big question for Celtic, and that is just basically ambition. You know, have Celtic maximised the resources, given that they've run at a profit and they have a lot of money in the bank? Have they maximised the resources available to them to give themselves the best possible squad? And I'm not sure they have, to be perfectly honest with you.
3: And then I was interested to hear Martin O'Neill's comments yesterday, David, because every manager's then asked the first time they speak when the window's closed, did you get everything you wanted? And Derek McInnes was quite upfront about it and said, no, we didn't get everything we wanted, but we did well and we ticked a few boxes. Martin O'Neill kept saying, yep, I'm happy with the window. He was asked about Gnetis from Torino and not getting that, and he made the point that that was fine because they possibly wouldn't have been able to fit him in the European squad anyway. And it does maybe speak to the sort of balance or lack of in the Celtic squad, that when you look at three of the new signings not getting in the European squad, I just wonder again, Emanalo, the others that were brought, but do you think they came thinking they were going to get European football and now they're not, or was this always part of the plan?
6: I think that was part of the plan, although Martin O'Neill did admit that in January he promised one of the players that came in that they'd been the European squad because he didn't know the rules at that time. Now, yeah, I think he was going to sign Emanalo regardless, and Muka as well, in terms of European squad. But you also need to remember Jota's due to come back in a couple of weeks, and, you know, he's not in the European squad as well. Gordon, yeah, it does look a bit haphazard, and as I said, I don't think in an ideal world Celtic would have been signing six players in the final 2 days. In fact, they just wouldn't. That would never be the plan. But it then lends itself, so why is that the case? Why can you not get business done early? You know, if you've known for 12 months that Kasper Schmeichel was going to be leaving anyway, why have you not got a goalkeeper in early? If you've only got a lone left back in Marcelo Saracchi, why are you not working away in the background to make sure you've got a permanent one to help Kieran Tierney out? It's, you know, I think the scouting department seems to have identified quite a lot of good players. They've signed some of them, they've missed out on another couple. You know, Martin O'Neill spoke about Gnetis, he spoke about this other player as well, an unnamed player who he felt Celtic had, but the team sold him somewhere else. So Celtic clearly missed out on targets, but I think just in terms of the overall strategy and timing, I just still think it leaves a lot to be desired. However, having said that, I do think the squad looks stronger, so it's a really, really odd transfer window to try and sum up.
0: I think the Europa League squad, Gordon, is self-explanatory. I think Celtic fear a going over or two. Benfica away, no thank you. Well, that's Celtic defence. We'll find out when Ferencváros come to Glasgow in 10 days' time. But I fully understand why Emanalo couldn't possibly expect to be part of the Europa League squad. Likewise, Shim Weka, he's a Chelsea youth team player. And likewise, Van den Berg, even though Celtic have spent millions of pounds on him, I don't think he's experienced enough to think that he would be automatically in the Celtic squad. I think they're protecting themselves. After Lask in Austria, Celtic have got a squad to try, I underline try, to avoid further embarrassment in Europe.
3: Yeah, I mean, it is interesting, the two areas that David mentions, Cammy, as the goalkeeper in the room. That would be the one that, even although Celtic do things sometimes slowly, and I know there's all these accusations, I still think if you had said on the day that Kasper Schmeichel retired or was injured or whatever the order was in March, that Celtic wouldn't sign a goalie until the final day of the window, I think that would have been really, really surprising if you'd offered that statement back then.
2: It's absolutely bonkers. Again, you look at the timings of it, you mentioned back in March is a long time ago. They don't they don't sort the problem that they've got. They go with, obviously, Sinisalo and Ross Doohan. For me, it's, you're taking a huge risk. Listen, if Sinisalo got injured in one of these games, and nothing against Ross Doohan, but he has no experience at that top, top level with regards to the exposure, the pressure that comes with Celtic European football. So it just doesn't make sense at all. But listen, we could say that about Celtic's transfer policy, signing six players in the last sort of day of the window. It just as mental. But yeah, listen, they've got Sam Johnston in now, an experienced goalkeeper who has played under pressure. He's been at the top of the English football, and I think he's a good signing, to be honest. I think he'll come in and do really, really
1: well. Does he go in tonight?
2: I think no.
1: Well,
2: no,
1: do you know something?
2: No way.
1: I had this discussion on another.
2: Do you think he'll put him straight in?
1: No. And okay. There's people in the game, pundits, a lot of pundits I had an argument with. They reckoned he's coming to play, the experience, he's not going to sit on the bench, and they'll put him straight in. I went totally against that. That's why I asked the question.
3: What do you think? What is a fair point, though, is see if he isn't going straight in. You do wonder when you'll actually see him, because they have signed, he has signed quite late. Celtic now are in the thick of these, you know, big games, as an example. So if Sinisalo does start tonight, you're not going to suddenly pitch him into a league game. Sometimes goalies get cup games. Who's Celtic's next cup game against?
2: Yeah.
3: So do you throw him into
2: then
3: that?
2: You've got European games, but all these European games become big games for them. So I totally get it.
3: It's interesting to see when we see him.
0: I think if the intention is to play him in the back-to-back derbies against Rangers, then he does play tonight.
2: Yeah, so do I.
0: And the, you know, very interesting. We'll have a long time to wait because it's not until 8 o'clock tonight. But Sinisalo did not cover himself in glory when Celtic went out to Lask. But Sinisalo was only one of several players who did not cover himself in glory.
3: Because he also wasn't terrible either, was he? It was a kind of like it's unconvincing.
2: We spoke about the next level goalie, you know, that top level goalie makes them saves. I think they do, you know, the shots from distance to 20 yards, it go into the corner.
1: But you're not bringing in a top level.
3: So
1: you're bringing an experienced goalkeeper.
3: But he's also
1: not played
3: since the first week in March, and he's had a shoulder injury. Yeah. So if he starts tonight, that'll be incredible.
1: This is what I'm saying. You're talking about, I think if Celtic were going to replace him right away, I think the profile of the goalkeeper coming in would have been a lot higher than what's coming in.
2: The conversation must have been had. I mean, I don't think Johnson comes up to Celtic unless
1: he's sitting on the bench at 33.
2: Listen, if he's told he will get game time, whether it's straight away or whether he needs to wait his time, but I definitely think that conversation will have been had.
0: It's fraught, Cammy, because he comes in tonight and Celtic lose at St Mirren. And right away, he looks suspect. And all the things that Gordon's just mentioned, shoulder injury, not played since March. And it will get back to Martin O'Neill and the questions to him. Well, why did you play him? So it's fraught with problems for Celtic.
3: Alison McConnell, you've covered Celtic's transfer dealings more times than you probably care to remember. So probably apologies for reminding you. What about the latest set?
7: Bit of PTSD there when you mentioned Celtic and transfer windows.
3: What do you make of the current piece of business, or the pieces of business that have been done then, and the timing and everything else we've discussed?
7: Yeah, I would echo a lot of what David has just said. I think it was a very frantic finale, and the big question really is it even just a case of too late? You know, Celtic wanted these players in to get to the Champions League. It was quite clear what they needed, and I think the most obvious was the Arne Engels role and the Arne Engels replacement. I think that game against Lask might have played out slightly differently had they had a defensive midfielder in there, someone with a bit of composure when that game was just so clearly getting away from them, as everyone around them was just losing their heads as in that second period over in Austria. But I think you look at the balance of the squad, there are 10 new additions to go in. Some of them, the players who were brought in the earlier part of the window, you could say have started well. The assessment for the guys who have just come in the closing stages of the window, it's obviously you're going to need a couple of weeks to ascertain where they fit, how they fit, what their contribution is going to be. But even the best case scenario here is it's a seamless fit for Celtic. They go in, they gel quickly, you have domestic results, you have a run of positivity in domestic football, and maybe you make some kind of impact now in the second tier of European competition. But even if that happens, happens, you're still going to be plagued by the question of what if? What if you'd got your business done a bit earlier and you had that bounty of the Champions League? And I think it just brings you back to repeated issues at every window that you talk about. And for me, it comes down to a structural problem in the background of the club, that it is simply not equipped to go and be organised and on the front foot when it comes to windows. And we have seen that time and time again. You can go back to Kyogo leaving and Celtic being well aware that they would have to source a replacement and being unable to do so, and you could identify key positions where they have simply not gone out, and when it is looked as obvious, you know, as a nose on your face what Celtic needed to do, there has been a stalling within the transfer window. And I think that is a bigger question. I think the bigger question here is, maybe you get away with it in this window, but what is the long term strategy? What is the scaffolding that's going up within the club to ensure that there is a much more strategic approach to planning for successive windows, not even just in January, but if you speak to scouts, you speak to agents, you speak to clubs who are operating at the elite level that Celtic pertain to be at, then what you have is long-term planning. It's never just a short-term vision.
3: All good questions. Let's leave them hanging for now. We can maybe tie Rangers transfer business in when we revisit Ibrox next.
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3: Loads going on in Scottish football. The transfer window's closed. There's a good old debate about ticket allocations that we've not even got to yet. A summit on the future of the game. And we're only 12 minutes away from a couple of big kickoffs across the country, none more so than Rangers against Motherwell. So let's kill two birds with one stone. Andrew McLean, yes, we're looking at the game today, but in the context of the transfer window and transfer deadline day, what about this for Rangers? 14 players in, which is the same number as they brought in this time last year. And of that 14, only four remain. Can Rangers keep doing this?
10: Yeah, look, it's been another busy window, sort of epitomised by the fact that Derek McInnes was saying yesterday that it feels like he's been to war over the transfer window. You go all the way back to Rangers' first signing of the window. Derek McInnes hadn't even arrived yet. Lawrence Shankland came in. I was going to say it seemed months ago. It was months ago. And that's how long Rangers have had to try and build this team for Derek McInnes and see what's happening. And it's almost seemed like the strategy has changed a few times throughout the transfer window. And you do wonder whether that's because what Derek McInnes has wanted to do on the pitch has changed. Because when he first came in, it looked as if they were going to play this 4-4-2. They were going to have two out-and-out strikers. But now over the last couple of games, he's been playing this 4-2-3-1. And that seems to be what he's settling on. It's all based around getting runners, you know, around Lauren Shanklin. We saw he benefited from that midweek. You know, Kim Min-soo has been impressive. Jadon Gassama, who of course was already there, he seems to be hitting a bit of form. Badruddin Boonani comes in with a decent reputation. Interested to see how that all works though with Kevin Kelsey coming in, because of course the strategy had to change when Yusuf Chermiti was injured, because he was going to be a top player for Rangers this season, or he was going to be sold to Galatasaray. There was that bid that came in. He got that ACL injury. Kevin Kelsey has now come in. But with Derek McInnes saying yesterday that he's maybe trending away from playing with two traditional strikers, how does that fit with Lauren Shankland, who's the club captain? How does that fit with Kevin Kelsey, who is a £9 million signing? And you also look at some of the other, you know, things that were said about Rangers in this transfer window, whether it was from Andrew Kavanagh, Jim Gillespie, Derek McInnes. At the start of the window, it was all about bringing in players with character. There was that Scottish bias that Andrew Kavanagh talked about. Only three of the players signed in this window were actually Scottish. They talked about leaders from other clubs, yet late in the window, Derek McInnes was saying they looked a young team, and that was a worry of his. And then their two deadline day signings, Kevin Kelsey, only 22 years old, and Badruddin Boonani, only 21 years old. So they're not going to fix that problem. But are there players in this squad that can fix that problem of Rangers looking like a youthful side? And can Derek McInnes really get this, you know, team clicking in a way that he wants them to click? You do wonder what keeping Nico Raskin could do for Derek McInnes. He talked about being excited to work with him. I think the fact that he's still here after the deadline is a real surprise to everyone. Everyone just kind of expected that he wasn't going to be a Rangers player, especially when that late interest came in from Besiktas. We all know what Nico Raskin can do when he's at his absolute best. We've seen it at times for Rangers, maybe not for the prolonged spells that Rangers fans would want. We saw it during the World Cup though, you know, at the top tournament with all the best players. He had a really good time of it. Is he maybe the type of player that will benefit from Derek McInnes just trying to build the team around him? Can he be that leader? Because Rangers have lost a lot of leaders. It's been talked about so much. Can he be that main man? Can he, you know, really flourish in that role? And then question marks over John Souter as well, because Derek McInnes wasn't really clear on what John Souter's future was when he was asked about him yesterday. Another player completely frozen out in the early stages of the window. But John Souter is still a Rangers player beyond the deadline. Derek McInnes said there would be some talks over the weekend. He's going to be offered for a bit more clarity on John Souter's situation at the start of next week, he said, but John Souter's still not in the squad. But there was a lot for Derek McInnes to do. He's been given a lot of tools, and we'll see how he can work with these players to try and turn this Rangers team into a winning team. And as Hugh Keevan says, you know, it's been an expensive window for Rangers, so there's going to be a big expectation on what they can do this season.
3: I think especially with no Europe, Hugh, as well. So maybe we're in danger of overstating this, because Rangers have designs on winning the league every season. Doesn't really matter on who they sign or who they don't. But yes, Tremiti changed things, but they've gone and really responded to that. £9 million striker, 14 players brought in. As we said, there's no Europe now to confuse the picture about what your priorities are, if there is indeed any confusion. This needs to be a success in some way, because yet again there's been a lot of money spent and players brought in.
0: When the title already out, it's quite straightforward for me. You can't go on.
3: Think even, and it's a long way to go, even though, imagine they made a really, really good fist of it, push Celtic all the way, beat them on a couple of head to heads,
1: won a cup.
3: You lose out on the last day.
0: After the embarrassment in the Czech Republic.
3: But this is a team that finished third last season.
0: Rangers fans are fed up with all these stories about maybe if they make a real good fist of it. The Rangers fans are fed up. They've won one league in 15, so.
3: But this is the point, though. Why do they keep signing 14 players every window? Because they keep changing. They cannot keep changing, surely.
0: Alison was talking about Celtic and the lack of a structural approach. Celtic can't have a structural approach because there's no structure to begin with. Rangers need a cohesive strategy. And signing 14 players, binning 10 of them, and then signing another 14 means there's no cohesive strategy there either.
3: Binning every manager that doesn't win the league doesn't provide cohesion either, though.
0: Yeah, but you can't legislate for the level of anger that will come Rangers' way, because supporters will say, hold on a minute, since the 49ers Enterprises got here, we have failed to win a league title, they have spent fortunes, they have not brought in fortunes, can someone show us the club accounts, please, and while we're at it, we need another manager.
2: Yeah, listen, I think, see, when you touch on the players that have left, the 10 out of the 14, you can change a manager. That, for me, spells that the players aren't good enough. A manager can come in and still say, look, he's a good player and he can be part of my style or the way he wants to play football, and he can fit him into his group. I just think the recruitment's been really, really poor. There's been a huge change of players again, a number of signings made towards the end of the window. I'm with you. Listen, I think Rangers need to win the title this season. There's no distractions.
1: Does he get sacked if he doesn't?
3: I do think there is. But hold on.
2: He don't. He's got to win a cup, and he's got to bring some sort of success.
3: I think
2: the
3: club are in danger of doing this. I don't know if it's like a modern societal thing. It certainly eats into Scottish football. There are degrees of failure. Like I say, if he's 20 points behind and he doesn't win it, he'll probably get sacked. If he concedes in the 94th minute on the last day of the season to lose, it is different. We tell ourselves it's not, but it is. It just is. That's a fact.
2: But this season, and Hugh made the point, and yourself, they're out of Europe. There's no distractions. Yeah. So solely it's on domestic football. It's cups and the league for Rangers this season. There's no distractions. There's no Thursday, Sunday games. And again, Derek McInnes seen the benefit of that last season when he was at Hearts. He had the season where he could focus on solely on the league. And they also dropped out the League Cup very, very early. Rangers won't want to do that. They've got to win a cup this season. The league is the most important thing, but he has to bring some sort of success. With the money they've spent, he needs to bring success.
1: I don't think MD's arguing with that. I totally agree with what you and Hugh say in the fact that it's Rangers. He's got to bring success. Flip the coin, you have a look across the city, a team that's won 14 out of 15. They've spent absolutely brilliantly. They've got top quality players in every position, mostly now. So it's going to be a big ask to win the league. I think Gordon's right. It depends on how it goes.
3: Just remind us all of the teams today as we approach kickoff, Andrew. Then we'll pause and get the show on the road.
10: Yeah, two changes from midweek for Rangers. It's Nedeljkovic and Devlin who drop out the starting lineup. In come Sterling and Dan Neal comes into the midfield. So Ivar Pander in goal for Rangers today. The back four, Dujon Sterling, Emmanuel Fernandes, Aletu Mekania and James Penrice. The two holding midfielders, Dan Neal and Nico Raskin, with Finlay Curtis, Kim Min-soo and Jerry Gassama in behind Lawrence Shanklin. The substitutes, Kelly, McCrory, Godfrey, Devlin, Dragojevic, Chukwuane, Yokota, Kelsey and Nadiri. Kevin Kelsey, of course, the big money signing on deadline day. For Motherwell, out go Knight Labelle, Palmer Holden and Kanga from the starting lineup. In come Godwood Reichside and Charles Cook. So Alex Paulson continues in goal. The back four, Tom Sparrow, Jake Godwood Reich, Martin Moorman and Manny Longello. The three in midfield, Joe Hodge, Alex Lowry and Lucas Fadinger, with Ibrahim Saeed, Tawanda Maswanise and Regan Charles Cook across the front line. The substitutes, Connolly, O'Donnell, Knight Labelle, Kanga, Bjørgolfsson, Williams, Palmer Holden, Levitt and Volt. The referee at Ibrox today is Duncan Nicholson and the VAR is Kevin Clancy.
3: And kickoff is next.
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8: Action as it happens. And your reaction from 5 on the open line. This is Clyde One Super Scoreboard.
9: It has been a busy week in Scottish football. We've had a summit on the future of the game. We have had the transfer window closing on Thursday. Celtic had a different deadline, really, because of UEFA. A good old Barney about ticket allocations as well. And now it's just back to the bread and butter. 3 o'clock football on a Saturday. Clyde One Super Scoreboard in your ear. What else would you rather be doing with your time? Maybe listening to Hugh Keevans, Cammy Bell and Gordon DL trying desperately to predict the outcome of our featured matches.
10: I've decided to simplify matters. Rangers to beat Motherwell, Aberdeen to beat Kilmarnock, Dundee United to beat Falkirk and Partick Thistle to beat A United. Four homes.
11: I'm going home for Rangers win, a draw Aberdeen Kilmarnock, Dundee United home win and Partick Thistle home win.
12: I think these are quite difficult, so I'm going to start with a difficult one. I think Motherwell get a point today.
10: Ooh.
12: I do. I've got something about them. I fancy Aberdeen and Kilmarnock not even to kick off. No, don't bring a ball. A draw. I'm fancying Dundee United to beat Falkirk and I'm fancying Mark Wilson's Partick Thistle.
8: Clyde One Super Scoreboard Goal Flashes with Arkiplan Glasgow. Planning permission and building warrant drawings for home extension, conversion or renovation.
9: Okay then, let's see how those predictions play out across the course of the afternoon. We've got loads to occupy us as we keep an eye on those games. And then, around about 1 hour's time, so about 4 o'clock, a real treat. Going to be really interesting as we are joined live in the studio by the Scottish FA's Chief Football Officer, Craig Mulholland. Now remember, he is the man with the plan, the man who has played a part in these proposals yesterday about trying to get young people, young players game time in Scottish football. Naturally, it's been met with a lot of support, a lot of scepticism, a lot of questions, and we'll work through it all live in the show with Craig in round about an hour's time. So make sure you do not miss that. Tweet us some questions in if you are that way inclined. Really looking forward to that. But in the meantime, we've got games to contend ourselves with as well. And it's really interesting, Gordon, about the way Motherwell are this season. What I can't predict is how the game will end, but you can predict how Motherwell will go about it. Yeah, never changes.
12: No, if they get the ball and Rangers give away cheaply like they did the other night there at times against Falkirk, I think Motherwell are a far better team than Falkirk, and they'll keep the ball and they'll pass the ball about and they'll make Rangers run, and I think they will cause them trouble. Look, I wouldn't be surprised if Rangers go on and win the game, but I just get a wee sneaky the way Motherwell are going about their business. They'll go there fully confident, looking forward to this game. And the way Rangers
9: are, chance first of all on Gallo's cross headed over by Regan Charles Cook.
12: See, I was trying to talk there so they could score, and then I would really make myself feel
10: good. Tell me this. Manny Fernandez at the back for Rangers against Falkirk.
9: Hold on just quickly, a stoppage in play because somebody's unplugged VAR or something along those lines. So they're trying to get the communications back up and running.

0: Whoever unplugged it should run away with it, and then we'd be pleased without it.
1: Well, Manny, you say that, Motherwell fans last week without it, I'm not getting that Alex Gogic handball.
0: Yeah, well, yeah.
1: Sometimes you need it somehow.
0: I tell you, you know, for Kevin Clancy, that's the miss of the season. I mean, goodness me. Talk about your hand extended. His hand was nearly in Renfrew.
1: Don't get me started on the encroachment at the penalty. I've got lots of thoughts of my own about that I'll save.
0: Anyway, back to Manny Fernandez. There was a time when, if you were as bad as that, you just to get left out for the next game. Why is that not the case now?
1: Because is he on borrowed time or is...
2: No, I don't think he is. I think he's one of these players that Derek will just keep playing him and hoping that his mistakes, get less. He caused himself a real problem that night. Last season, he was very, very good. Scored a few goals as well from set plays. He was a real threat. Everything about him, Rangers had big hopes for him, thinking, yeah, we'll get decent money. He's got everything in his locker. But he's been so slack this season.
3: I think
2: really
3: he started believing that, though.
2: Yeah,
3: I think he started towards the end of the season. There was rumours of clubs coming in for him. Listen, his profile, the type of player he is, a defender, he's an absolute unit of a person. He's very, very tall, very fast, athletic. He's got all the tools to go down south and be successful. But again, I just feel the slackness, the desire from him as well when I see it in games.
4: Oh. Goal flashes with Arkaplan Glasgow.
1: Goal, Falkirk. Dundee United 0, Falkirk 1. It is Ryan Strain, the former Dundee United man, with the corner, and Morel with the header, one of the new American recruits, a man brought over to now play his football in Falkirk and try and make a difference to John McGlynn's side, and he has scored. He's the one that almost scored, if you like, last week, but Colby Donovan ended up getting the own goal as Jacob Morel put him under pressure. He's got the goal today. It'll definitely go down as his, and it's Dundee United 0, Falkirk 1. We are up and running.
0: Prior to the game beginning, I thought of Falkirk as an accident waiting to happen. First four games, 3 defeats, 1 draw, 17 players signed, not so much an overhaul as an underwhelming arrival of all manner of players, but that's a terrific start for them. They now have to hold on to it.
2: Long way to go, away from home to hold on, but I think you're right, Hugh. Great start. I thought they were a little bit unlucky the other night against Rangers.
1: Oh wow, Lauren Shankland, I think, is about to limp off.
2: Oh, there's a debut.
1: Six minutes into the game, he looks quite bothered by it, as you would expect, because I don't think there was any tackle or anything like that. At the same time, he's not collapsed in a heap or anything.
3: Muscle injury?
1: One of those ones that you can just tell, because a Motherwell player's just rolled the ball out of play for him. And Ryan Adiri will warm up. I mean, Kevin Kelsey's obviously there, but that'd be some way to get pitched in, wouldn't it? Five minutes into the game, chuck him in.
2: Let him go for it, but I'll be interested. I just feel like
1: if you weren't prepared to start him, are you prepared to put him on 5 minutes later?
0: I take your point entirely. Because that's as good as starting with him.
1: Do you know what? How sore will that be for Lauren Shankland under any circumstances? But a £9 million striker's been signed, so he knows that his position is under threat. It's at a time when he started scoring, so he thinks, right, at least the jersey's mine at the moment, and if I keep scoring, it makes it harder for the other guy to get picked. Then you get injured after 5 minutes.
3: Oh no, it's horrible for Lawrence. Again, he's hit a right good bit of form. His finishes up Falkirk were fantastic. Daz mentioned the second one. That's a total striker's finish. Brilliant from Lauren Shankland. And then this happens so early in the game. So you're right in what you say. Listen, I think competition, Lauren Shankland would want that. He wants good players sitting behind him. It'll bring him on. It'll make him score goals. But it's devastating for Rangers.
2: I've got to say, I'm no physio, but I'm just imagining if he's coming off after 5 minutes, that ain't just a niggle.
1: No, he knows straight away. You got to feel slightly for Ryan Nadiri, who maybe hasn't done loads wrong. He was called over. It looked like it was Kelsey that was called over, and when the Rangers fans realised it wasn't, they sort of started groaning.
0: Well, Nadiri only cost $4 million. I mean, he's just a small change guy. But in our wacky wee world, everything is seen in the context of Rangers versus Celtic a week tomorrow. And if Shankland has any problem at all, get him off quickly and get him ready for Celtic.
1: Not a physio, but just the signs for me. If you limp off after 5 minutes, I don't know how you play the next week.
2: It's a muscle problem.
1: No, you never know.
2: You have been there. some things went off.
3: You know what? Come off the pitch. You would stay. You would sit and let the physio assess you.
2: Exactly.
1: He walked straight off. I don't think the physio came on.
3: No, that's why I think he knows it's serious, whether it's a hamstring or he's pulled his quad or whatever it is. I think he'll know his cell that it's a serious injury.
1: All Falkirk at that game there in Tannadice. It should be a second, actually. It's the two who combined for the goal have switched roles. Strain hits the side netting after Morel's cut back. And Dundee United need to be quite careful, because after a very impressive opening night performance against Rangers, there's not been loads to shout about.
0: One win in five.
2: Down at Rugby Park.
3: Come on, look here.
1: Yeah. And everybody wins there.
0: Yeah.
2: Yeah.
0: And we'll continue to win there. So worrying times for Dundee United, but Falkirk really need to get into the season.
4: The first half teaser with Arcaplan Glasgow. Planning permission and building warrants drawings for home extension, conversion or renovation.
0: This is as simple as the nose on Gordon DL's face. Can you tell me the last four Motherwell managers to beat Rangers at Ibrox in the league? The last four Motherwell managers to beat Rangers at Ibrox in the league?
1: Great question. In the league was the final part of that from Hugh at Clyde SSB. It is a race, so get your thoughts down, get them on a tweet and send it over. To win it, you need to get all the correct answers on the one tweet and beat everyone else to the punch. But by all means, if you don't think you've got the full list in you, chuck some names in and let us see how far you progress. It's a straightforward question, as Hugh says. That doesn't mean the answers are straightforward, so let's see how we go. Not much doing really at Ibrox. Manny Fernandez just drew a foul from Lucas Fadinger. The headline already is that Lauren Shankland limped off injured very, very early on in the game. Just knew straight away something was wrong, signalled to the bench and off he went. So,
0: well, he's so experienced, a campaigner, Lauren Shankland, that he knows his body best and he knows there's something up.
1: Do you know what's see when you're a striker, Ryan Adair, and you go on so early, does that mean he can come off again, would you say?
2: Yeah, of course he can.
1: Do you know what I mean? Because he's now he's just like he started. So if it gets to 70 minutes and you want to,
3: he probably will come off,
1: and you want to put one striker on.
2: Oh,
1: the
2: listen,
1: sub will be subbed.
2: I've seen it a million times. I've done it myself, my manager career. I subbed a sub. So it happens.
1: But that's what I mean. This one doesn't even have any like shame attached to it, does there?
2: No.
1: Because for all intents and purposes, he started the game.
2: Look, if you take into VAR, he's probably going to, he'll have to play 90 minutes, isn't he, really? If you get 5 minutes VAR. So, of course he can get subbed in. And listen, let him not be surprised, because will we see the £9 million striker at some time?
0: Was he 4 million a dearie?
1: Around about that. They paid extra to get him up early, remember, didn't they?
0: Yeah.
1: It might even have been a touch more in the end up. There's a man who once, not so long ago, scored. Oh, and there's Ryan Nadiri, I think, for Rangers.
4: Goal flashes with Arcaplan Glasgow.
1: And it is an absolute disaster. One of the worst you will see from the Motherwell goalkeeper. Alex Paulson is very good with his feet, very good at playing out, but he doesn't even try and play. He's just on the ball. He tries to dribble Ryan Nadiri, who takes it off him, rolls it into an empty net. It is howler of the weekend, maybe howler of the season, and Ryan Nadiri takes advantage.
0: See, I'm a dinosaur. This business about goalkeepers on their feet, I like them to have good hands.
1: He does, though, and Motherwell are so good because he's good with his feet, so you're going to make mistakes.
0: But the modern day football, everything starts with the goalkeeper, the ball at his feet, and you get the modern day mistakes, and we have just witnessed one.
1: Yeah, listen, you can't have it both ways. All we've done is praise Motherwell for 2 years, so it's going to fall apart.
2: Modern
1: sometimes.
2: Day football, and that's why Cammy now delighted he's retired. Because how many times we'd be in here if Cammy was still playing? You know what I mean? Another mistake. But look, they're encouraged to do it, Gordon. The manager will not criticise him. They are encouraged to do that. The strikers caught him out. It's one of those things, and it's an easy finish.
1: Last season was great because it actually dispelled a few myths. See, Motherwell playing this way, not only did it actually work for them, They had the best defensive record in the league.
3: Yeah.
1: So it's a complete myth that it leaves you open at the back.
3: I think it's decision making. When goalkeepers are asked to play out from the back, you need to make the correct decision, because ultimately it sounds as if he's trying to take the striker on rather than playing a pass. So
1: that's not a stylistic thing.
3: No,
1: Alfred Johansson did not say to him, see when Ryan Nadiri comes towards you, try and dribble round him and take a bad touch.
3: And again, listen, you're not speaking about this if he manages to get by him and plays a pass. So I just think that small decision, they absolutely won't change the way they play. And the goalkeeper will go and do that again. Hopefully not the same thing for the Motherwell fans, but he will still take a touch and try and play out from the back. Of course he will.
0: Who's your backup goalkeeper?
3: Oh, come on, Hugh.
2: You want to
1: Matty Connolly.
3: Get him off.
0: I'd take him off now.
3: Get him off.
1: He's actually been really good to Poulsen since he signed.
0: In his mind, at the back of his mind, in his deepest subconscious, he'll think, I've sold the jerseys here.
1: Oh, you'll know that for sure. But early in the game, we'll see if Motherwell can respond.
0: I'd sack him.
1: And Rangers, they'll be buoyed by that, Gordon, because again, it's like anything. If you are Rangers and you're not at your fluent best, you don't create loads, and you know you get a wee leg up in a game, then absolutely take it, and it gives you a good platform to build on.
2: Oh, 100%. It's a confidence booster right away, and they've been handed a gift, because we all know this will still be a difficult game.
1: Big
2: this
1: chance one. For Motherwell to there land a Masuanisi into the box. He just drags it with his left foot. He's in a bit of discomfort as well. He might be one that has to keep an eye on that. He just didn't catch it, but it was a nice move. Lowry, Hodge into Masuanisi, and he couldn't find the finish.
2: There you go. In 15 minutes, you spoke about two good chances for Motherwell. So it shows you they're a threat, Gordon. And that goal has settled Rangers down, the fact that the fans will be a little bit at ease just now, winning 1-0. But if Motherwell can get the equaliser, puts a lot of pressure on them.
0: Great game for stories. I mean, it's only 15 minutes old. We've had Lauren Shankland off. Serious concerns about his fitness. We've had the goalkeeper thinking he's a football player, and costing Motherwell as a result. And Motherwell, in spite of being a goal down, still going at Rangers. Great for stories.
1: And you know what, passing it around really nicely, Motherwell as well at the moment, into attacking areas. Falkirk fans are obviously enjoying their new American imports. We mentioned Jacob Morel had scored. The fans are now singing Born in the USA.
0: Bruce
2: Springsteen.
1: Simple football chants.
2: That's thinking outside the box, is it not? Difficult song to sing. You've got to hit the right key for that.
0: What about the great song of the week?
2: What going on?
0: Josh McPake, the Hearts fans. He can pass, he can score, having the time of his life.
2: Abba.
0: Yeah.
1: Things you never thought you would hear on a Saturday afternoon.
2: Love that.
1: Hugh Keevans channeling his inner Abba. Great game that, wasn't it?
0: Yeah.
1: The Edinburgh Derby, Easter Road the other night.
0: Yeah, I mean, again, I go back to the new coaches that we have in our Premiership. Wouter Franken had a very dodgy start at Tynecastle, but this guy's got the smarts, and he's gone to Easter Road and he's put Hibs right in their place, and it's a terrific fillip for them. I think Hearts will go all the way this season. I think they'll be a pest to Celtic and Rangers.
1: And in a week where we're talking about young Scottish players and there's a new Scotland manager, he's not that far away from naming his first squad, Cammy, can't have done any harm for him to in person see that performance from Josh McPake and James Wilson.
3: Yep. No, brilliant. Again, great to watch actually young Scottish players doing so well on the big stage, because that is a big stage when live televised game, loads of eyes on an Edinburgh derby, and they step up to the plate. Josh McPake's a fantastic player. I think he lost his way a little bit for a period of time, and it's great to see him come back. Great to see him do what he did at St Johnstone and then go through that progressive
2: Cammy,
3: move.
2: Do you two of them coming in the squad?
3: I'd like to see some freshness in the squad, absolutely. I think we're at that stage now that, yes, we've got our experienced players that certainly will still be in the squad, but we need to look at the squad, as I'm talking about, players that in 5-6 years' time, when our experienced players move on, these have got experience now with being in and around these players. You get a Josh McPake in and around Scott McTominay, John McGinn, he learns so much. So I really do think there is a place for it.
0: I think Sebastian Pocognoli is basically the breath of fresh air, man. So he was there, he saw, he can pass, he can score, having the time of his life. And we are in the market for a breath of fresh air.
1: Something we'll maybe touch on when Craig Mulholland joins us in about 45 minutes' time. Sebastian Pocognoli was obviously at the summit yesterday as well. He joined, I hosted it, he joined us on stage. And just a quick anecdote, we were just wrapping up, I was just saying goodbye to everyone, or kind of, and he can I just say something else? And took the mic and gave a really sort of passionate,
3: great,
0: yeah,
1: verging on William Wallace style speech about, you know, the importance of playing young players, and it was really, really quite impressive, I have to say.
0: He didn't finish with "they'll never take away our freedom,"
1: nah,
0: did he?
1: Not quite. maybe yeah, exaggerated that.
2: We thought the face paint was a bit much there, didn't they?
1: I've maybe exaggerated it. Also, just to end on a negative quickly before we lose the chat about the Edinburgh Derby here, I've seen a dafter set of two bookings from
0: players sell their managers down the river, and Jack Iredale sold David Gray down the river. It's 2-1, the game is far from over, and then somebody who can't control his own emotions sells his manager short.
3: After the first yellow card, you know he's getting sent off. But then you can see it.
1: Also
3: he's out of control.
1: That quick passage of play where he's not content with almost scoring a ridiculous own goal, he gets sent off 3 seconds later.
3: Yeah, no, I seen it as soon as the first yellow card. In my head, I'm going, he's lost it here. You know, the game's got to him, the derby's got to him, emotions are running high, and I just felt as if he never reined it back in. He was always going to get that second yellow card.
2: The one I had to laugh at is, what is Grant Hanley thinking about when he just goes up and absolutely assaults a player?
0: What has Grant Hanley ever thought about?
2: Incredible. Listen, the problem with Hibs, I like to look at Hibs' second half. I think that 11v11, there was a great opportunity. They were going to get back into that game, no doubt about it. But the one thing that they're really struggling now is at Easter Road. They're not picking up results.
1: It's also the pitfalls of losing a big derby game, though, isn't it? Because I've seen some amount of negativity, criticism aimed at David Gray. He didn't play badly, as Gordon said there.
3: But listen, I think David Gray, you know, before that Rangers result at Ibrox, he was under a huge amount of pressure. I just think there's phases for Hibs and the Hibs fans with the relationship with David Gray at this moment in time. It's very vulnerable. One defeat almost changes everything for them.
1: He always feels a couple of results away from crisis, doesn't he? And then gets those results and
3: it never goes away. It never goes away for him. So yeah, I didn't think they were really poor, so they competed. But
2: who's your fixture tomorrow?
1: Is it St Johnston?
2: Is it not Hearts? It's going to St Johnston.
1: Ah, sorry, that's what you're asking about. Hibs.
2: Hibs, yeah.
1: Dundee. Must be Dundee.
2: Dundee. At Easter Road or Dundee? Oh, it's not Dundee. It's at Dundee.
1: Kim Minsoo's had a header well saved low by Alex Poulsen. It's kind of end to end feel. It's, you know, the stage Motherwell are at now, I suppose, is everybody knows that they're going to have a lot of possession. So Rangers quite happy, Cammy, to, you know, maybe swallow your pride a bit. You wouldn't normally think this in years gone by, but Rangers will set off up to a point and then try and nick it back and go and hurt them.
3: Yeah, and I think that's listen, if you go toe to toe with Motherwell, most of the time Motherwell come on top because they're a good side. And I think Rangers' game plan today would have been, you know, period sitting in where you let Motherwell have the ball where they can't hurt you and then steal it, and then that spring going forward, because they've got players on the pitch that can hurt Motherwell as well on that transition. So
2: it's not embarrassing for Rangers.
3: I think it's where they're at the moment, Daz. It's all about what's the best way
1: especially if you go win the game. Especially if you go win the game,
3: what's the best way to win the game?
2: And I think Motherwell have been brilliant, right? But look at the squad, look at how much Motherwell put into their squad, and it's down to one thing. They're coached brilliantly well.
1: I would I take your point. I think if Rangers have to just sit and hold out this 1-0, fine. But if Rangers manage to pick Motherwell off a couple more times and win 3-0, then that's fine.
3: Right, okay. And that is the game plan, I think.
2: I'm with you. But if you're sitting there and you've got this snobbery about you being a Rangers fan, the amount of money you've spent, you're at Ibrox, the amount of wages you're playing, and you're sitting hitting Motherwell on the counter-attack.
1: I think it depends how well it works.
3: See where Rangers are at this moment in time, as long as they win the game.
2: What do you mean at this moment in time? Because they've just spent an absolute fortune in the transfer market.
1: I know they won during the week and they've had a couple of wins, but it was only 10 days ago that Derek McInnes said, you know,
3: they're in a crisis.
1: No, but I'm saying they don't quite know what they are yet. They're not a possession-based team. They're not a counter-attack. So if they find their feet a bit and still win this game comfortably, that's fine.
2: Listen, I know it's all about winning, but what my thing is saying that if you're Rangers and you've spent all this money, you brought in your new manager, everything. We're not in the first game of the season here, by the way. So Rangers have played a lot of games.
1: Well, I'll go the other way for positivity. Maybe Motherwell are just that good on the ball. That's what you do.
2: Gordon, so if that's the case, and Motherwell have started at the same time as Rangers, And Rangers probably have had more games. Why is Rangers not be able to boss a game at Ibrox with the players have got?
1: Do they want to be that possession team? That's what I'm saying. I don't think they do.
3: Do they have the players to be that possession team?
0: I don't think Celtic and Rangers fans bother about this. I think
1: I think Celtic fans do more. They've got that because they've been in a position of strength and they've got designs on their style. Celtic do.
0: Yeah, but last season they lost 8 league matches and they were all over the place, 3 managers, and at the
1: Celtic
0: end of the
1: fans
0: day,
1: definitely care about style.
0: Well, yeah, the Celtic way, all that malarkey. However, when push gets the shove, they want the league title.
1: Oh, totally. But we get Celtic fans. Sometimes Celtic win 3-0 and they phone in here and moan.
0: Yeah,
1: about
0: I fully
1: 100%.
0: Appreciate that. But in relation to Rangers, the Rangers fans, one title win 15.
1: That's what I mean. It's different for them.
0: They want a win.
3: In an ideal world,
0: if Derek McInnes bores them to the point of being comatose, they won't care as long as he wins a title.
3: In an ideal world, they'd be keeping possession and picking Motherwell off, but they're not that team at the moment. They're not there. They've just been put out of Europe. They've no European football this season. So listen, winning games of football domestically is most important.
1: Couple of corners for Motherwell. Emmanuel Longuello wasted the first one. He's going to get a second go at it as it comes off the back, I think, of Minsu Kim. Absolutely nothing happening in our featured championship game, by the way. I don't want you to think I'm just ignoring it. Partick Thistle Air, no shots on goal, so obviously no shots on target. 50-50 each in possession, a few fouls, nothing. Absolutely nothing.
0: Well, as a reminder of the first half teaser then.
1: Yeah, go on.
0: When things were better for Motherwell at Ibrox, can you tell me the last 4 Motherwell managers to beat Rangers at Ibrox in the league?
1: At Clyde SSB, that's the first half teaser. Motherwell decide to take this one quite short. Alex Lowry, the man then trusted with putting it into the box, he's been brilliant for Motherwell, the former Rangers youngster, but that was a dreadful attempt at a cross. And the chance goes a begging. It'll be a frustration for Alfred Johansson. A couple of set pieces that they've not managed to even lay a glove. And it is Rangers 1, Motherwell 0, thanks to that Alex Poulsen howler. A real, real 24 carat howler. There's been nothing in the game. And Motherwell have done okay, but they are 1 goal behind.
0: Well, if you don't take him off, you deserve all you get. So anyway, back to Firhill.
2: You still win the goalkeeper off?
0: Oh yeah, I'd sack him. But anyway, back to Firhill. They can't mess about, Alec and Mark, because, you know, we are all of a laugh, but Big Marv has got a part-time team, top of the league, in the championship, and he's 5 points ahead of Partick Thistle. They can't afford any slip-ups today.
2: How sweet was that last night?
1: Big chance for Alex Lowry, the former Rangers man, and it's a really good save from Ivan Pandur. That was a devastating Motherwell attack so quickly from goalkeeper to centre-back, fired through the pitch, up the park, out to Lowry, and a shot really well saved low down by Ivan Pandur. It would have been devastating from Motherwell, but a really good save.
0: Cammy, as a goalkeeper, are you fully having Ivan Pandur?
3: I knew that question was going to come. Listen, there's been there's a lot of question marks still out around him for me. I don't think he's had a bad start to his Rangers career. I just I'm not convinced yet. Yeah. I've not seen enough of him.
2: Is he a center shallow for you?
3: Yeah,
2: almost, domestically.
3: He is. I don't think he's very. That he dominates his box that well. I don't think he's got a huge amount of presence. But listen, there's time. There's time he can prove us all wrong. But I think there's a lot of question marks from Rangers fans out there on him.
1: There's an interesting banner from the Motherwell fans over in the corner. It says cap away tickets at £25. Do you know how much it is for the Motherwell fans, Scott Ibrox, today?
2: I'm going to say £35.
0: 40?
1: £39.
2: Yeah,
1: and do you know what? This is one issue that we should. We're always in fans' side here. Yeah. I don't care about what class is not an attack on Rangers. They all do it at various levels, whatever. £39.
3: Far too much. Yeah, far too much.
0: I mean, they can charge. I know that we'll get round to the controversy about the no away fans at Old Firm games later on in the programme. However, Rangers can charge Celtic fans whatever they like because they'll pay it, and Celtic would charge the same of the Rangers fans because they know they'll pay it. But this is exploitation.
1: It's just so hard on people.
3: It's fans that suffer though, isn't it? Like, ultimately you're saying Rangers and Celtic can charge whatever they want, but it's the fans that suffer because they're the ones that need to pay it.
1: And this is why it's complex though, because it's increasingly expensive for clubs to run themselves. Yeah, yeah. You know, our football clubs are not making loads of money on the back of these expensive tickets. And there's also that kind of capitalist argument, if you like, that, well, crowd numbers are good. Yeah. So are the tickets too expensive? But on a human level, in your gut, we are trying to look out for people. that just feels too much to everybody, surely.
0: Yeah, in my opinion, I'll use the word exploitation. Motherwell fans will get, I don't know, hundreds as opposed to thousands of tickets for Ibrox. And really, you have to charge them nearly 40 quid?
2: See how you say the attendances are good. I do agree with you, right? But how many Motherwell fans more could have went to that game today but for a price?
1: Yeah, maybe.
2: Right.
1: But like I say, over, you would be looking at it over penalty. Rangers, Tom Sparrow is penalised for colliding with, I think it was Gassama in the box. And Duncan Nicholson points to the spot. So all of a sudden, we mentioned it, there's not a lot in the game. Motherwell are playing quite well. They could be 2-0 behind with only half an hour on the clock.
0: Well, if they are 2-0 behind, that's the end of the big picture. You can be as idealistic as you like and be go on about how terrific they are to watch Motherwell. If they go 2 down, it's game, set and match.
2: Here's a go. Goalkeepers listen to you from Ibrox thinking, I'm going to show him, save the penalty. And say
0: more chance of me saving the penalty.
2: Oh, don't
3: Lauren Shankland off the pitch, though, isn't he? Lauren Shankland off. So
1: yeah, Queen's Park 1, Morton 1 as we await. There'll be a check on the penalty. I think it's probably quite soft, but I don't know if it gets overturned. That's the word coming from Andrew McLean. Certainly, again, if it's not given, I don't think VAR gives it.
3: Yeah, don't get involved.
1: Perhaps it has been given.
2: Who takes it for Rangers?
1: Minsoo Kim is going to take it.
2: Oh, I like this boy. I've something about him. So
3: he looks confident, doesn't he? He's a confident player.
2: Yeah, he'll go to the goalkeeper's left because that's the way he's.
3: Will the goalie go that side?
2: Well, if he's doing his homework, because I'm not even a goalkeeper and I know for a fact he'll go to the goalkeeper's left, because I've seen him kick the ball the other night and every shot went to the left.
1: Well, it has been given. I think the Motherwell fans will complain that it's a bit soft, but Duncan Nicholson gave it on field and the award is stand and it is saved by Alex Poulsen.
2: Don't you sub him now?
0: I'd give him a new contract.
2: Oh, that's a big turning point. Yes.
1: Yeah. Oh, actually, do you know what? Andrew McLean, there's no touch. It's the outside of the post.
3: Right.
1: The outside of the post, so forgive me.
3: Okay.
1: So it sounded gone.
3: Still missed it.
1: Yeah, so there we go. Yeah, no, it doesn't end up in the back of the net. That's the main thing.
0: Big moment.
1: So we're still taking him off. I can't remember where that leaves us.
0: No, I'm giving him a new contract now.
2: Apparently, I knew right away. That's the kind. I've worked with you so long. I knew right away he's not got to score.
1: I know he's not got to score. So we'll meet it in the middle. South Lanarkshire derby.
0: Yeah.
1: Not had many of them in the SPFL. The South Lanarkshire version, East Kilbride 0, Hamilton Accies 1. Andy Ryan with the goal after half an hour.
0: They got a going over last week, did they not? East Kilbride
1: 4-0 up at Dingwall.
2: Yeah, they're crumbling like a Cadbury's flake.
1: 3-0 against Montrose the week prior. Alright.
2: Yeah.
1: Was there a win in between? Anyway, 3-0 against Montrose,
2: 4-4 against Ross County, and now against Hamilton Accies. Andy Ryan, an experienced boy, had him at Airdrie. The one thing he knows is the back of net. He went over the island, but he's at that level, he will score you goals.
1: Yeah. Finally, some action for David Friel, but Luke Macbeth hits the post against his former club. He's back in Air United colours, the former Thistle man. He's looking to haunt his former team, but doesn't quite.
2: Surely, Partick, it's not going to be the same story as last week. It was at Queen's Park, they absolutely battered him.
1: 0-0, wasn't it?
2: For 90 minutes and couldn't score a goal.
1: I think last week was verging on comical, wasn't it? Not if you're a Thistle fan, but just one of those freakishly frustrating afternoons.
0: What could happen at Ibrox next? Because, as I say, it's dominating the market in stories. We've had the Lauren Shankland story. We've had the goalkeeper story from Motherwell getting himself into all sorts of bother, allowing Nadiri to score. Now maybe we've had the penalty miss.
1: The often injured Dujon Sterling might join Lauren Shankland. That said, this is an impact one, so you would have a bit of sympathy for him. Joe Hodge overrunning the ball goes into Sterling. I think certainly a foul. I don't know if it'll necessarily be any more than that. There was no height or anything on the
0: Rangers fans
1: challenge.
0: Don't care whether Sterling's on the park or not, so he can go off if he likes. But
2: not a fan, you.
0: I just said that the Rangers fans don't care whether he's on the park or not. They don't have much time for
1: him. An interesting choice though, because Nedeljkovic, I think, got a fair bit of praise at times for his performance the other night, but then I know he scores the own goal.
2: Yeah, I think
1: really?
2: Jury's still out me for him.
3: Are you?
2: Yeah, I don't know why.
1: He's still young. I wondered if Dujon Sterling was a nod maybe to a bit more defensive solidity, given that Motherwell can pick you off if you're not compact.
3: Absolutely, I think that'll be the case. Gordon, I think when you look at, yes, the jury's still out on Delkovic. Sterling gives you a little bit more stability at the back, and what he also does, he's very athletic, he's experienced. So
2: is McCrory third choice in?
3: Yes.
2: It's incredible.
0: Great feat he showed midweek.
1: Yeah, he did actually.
0: To put the ball onto Lauren Shankland. Yeah.
2: Good move. Good header.
0: Magnificent feat. I didn't think Ross McCrory was capable of that.
1: You've seen one of those new rules in play now where Dujon Sterling has to stay off for a minute because Joe Hodge wasn't booked for the tackle. And Sterling got treatment. Yeah. So off he goes for a minute. It's warming up now, David Friel says. It's that part time footballer, part time movie reviewer, chicken owner, sock seller, Tony Watt, who's hit the top of the crossbar.
0: I think it's warming up because David is on top of the pies being heated up downstairs. That's what it is.
1: Well, I think he set the bar quite low. They set the bar low with very little to talk about in the opening stages.
0: Magnificent pies at Firhill. Have you been recently, Daz?
2: I've never been to Firhill since... years upon years.
0: I took my grandkids to see...
2: Tony, is it still there? Still the same place.
0: They love the half time pies, I have to say. Mrs. Wilson went and got them the pies, and terrific.
2: Oh, lovely. Yeah. I've always promised to go along, but I feel like I'm sort of a new Stenhouse Muir fan.
0: Auntie Leanne is the call there. Now.
1: Good pies, Owen Eames goes just wide for Falkirk. He was the deadline day signing, brought up on loan from Derby. 17 bodies in the door for Falkirk. Fraser Wishart not on the show today, but it's kind of one for him. You know, we're talking about getting young Scottish players game time. I wonder if another story is the churn. 17 at Falkirk, 14 at Rangers for the second summer in a row, 10 at Celtic, which is probably just...
0: Aberdeen signed a whole stack of players as well, didn't they?
1: The number of bodies coming in.
2: How's that game up there, Gordon? We've not heard. What's Dave Dane up there?
1: I think he...
2: Anything happening?
1: Nah, there was a couple. There was an effort for... Tom Lowry looked set to score, Edit Block. Kelly did start by looking the most likely.
0: Dave's now got conjunctivitis watching.
1: There's been a couple. Lewis Smith had an effort as well. So listen, there's been a couple of bits and pieces, but nothing major to tell you about.
0: See, it's the J20 now. I'm having the J20 in the morning.
2: It's kicking your adrenaline.
0: Getting you going.
2: You're looking, you bounced in here today.
1: To translate for literally everybody else, that's J2O to all of us. But there we go, the J20. You still feeling good? Feeling healthy?
0: Oh,
1: we do weekly updates.
0: Magnificent.
1: What's the latest? Anything else to tell
0: months?
1: Us?
0: No, we're going for the MOT on Wednesday.
2: There's nothing better than all MOT. Then you get the good news.
1: Well, you're going this Wednesday.
0: Yeah.
1: Good. You keep us updated. Send Andrew McLean with a Via kit and he can do live updates from your doctor's appointment.
0: He can pass, he can score, having the time of his life.
1: This is a very, very tenuous link, but bear with me. Just because you're talking about music, it reminded me. This is right up your street as well. Did you hear or see Kieran Dyer's press conference yesterday or the last couple of days? You've not seen this? So he was clearly challenged. Obviously, you remember Kieran Dyer well-known footballer
2: Newcastle
1: down the road.
2: And all that.
1: Yep, fought with his teammate Lee Boyer that time.
2: So
1: he's now the head coach of Southend United in the National League.
2: Right.
1: And he was clearly challenged to shoehorn Michael Jackson songs into his press conference.
2: Right.
1: You know, without anyone knowing.
2: Right.
5: Yeah, do everything we expected. Obviously at the club we want to be starting something really good. I expect a real thriller of a game on Saturday. Number one on a lot of the metrics as well, so it just goes to show that we're onto something special here. And yeah, it's always good to reflect and look at the man in the mirror. So yeah, football's not black or white, or there's always going to be the good and there's always going to be the bad. We've got targets, can't name names, but it could be some random Joe Bloggs or a random Billie Jean or something like that, yeah. I can't believe you didn't clock that. No. You can't believe it, especially when I said Billy G. So, yeah, sorry about that, but I got challenged and hopefully I've raised some money for charity.
1: Happy with that?
0: I love it. Good for him, yeah.
1: Outstanding. Yeah. It's a good effort, isn't it?
2: Ah, but the minute Billy Jean came
1: I know,
2: down,
1: you
2: right,
1: think you would notice that, because that's just not a phrase. You can't liken Billy Jean to Joe Bloggs.
0: No.
1: But that was good, really good from Keith. It takes a lot because we know that Scottish football patter is much better than English, so it takes a lot for them to get on this show, but that was really good.
2: I liked it.
1: You could lay down something similar to any Scottish managers. Who's got that in their locker?
2: Who's the characters in Scottish football? None.
0: what about Mark Wilson doing Boyzone? Westlife?
2: Westlife, well, yeah. And they're coming to Glasgow.
1: He's got more on his mind at the moment.
2: Ooh.
4: Goal flashes with Arkaplan Glasgow.
1: Maybe not quite a thriller yet to steal that one, but it is 1-0 to Partick Thistle, and it's Seb Drozd who started the season well, having been recruited from Queen's Park, and after 38 minutes he has separated the sides. Partick Thistle 1, Ayr 0. The corner was dropped in the box, close range, took advantage, and 1-0 to the Jags.
0: Well, and they took the grandkids. He was the standout player on the park, and they'd made a terrific signing. Thistle have to build on this now, because they say now is not the day to mess about with draws. The magnificent marvellous Marv is top of the league, and they have to make inroads there.
2: It'd have been good if Ben Stanway scored.
1: Oh, I see what you've done there. Yeah.
2: I was waiting for that one to come through. Yeah. Raging. I'm just now sitting here thinking of Michael Jackson songs.
1: Are you just going to be distracted all afternoon with that?
3: Yeah.
2: Yeah.
1: Pay absolutely no attention to.
2: Absolutely.
3: We should
2: no
3: do that
2: attention
3: to you one day before we come on air.
2: I would get a few in.
3: Yeah.
0: How could I get Leonard Cohen into this? I mean, Hallelujah.
1: Beat it, you.
2: It's all happening.
1: Motherwell, actually probably a wasted opportunity, because it was a good move into the box, shot blocked, it falls to Masuenisi. Motherwell fans probably hoping he just lashes it back towards goal, but tries to kind of get it back on his right foot, and it gets crowded out for a corner, which is fired over the bar as it comes into the box. A reminder of your teaser, please, Hugh. Let's see if anyone's got it yet.
0: In honour of the game going on at Ibrox today, can you tell me the last four Motherwell managers to beat Rangers at Ibrox in the league?
1: Right, you know what? I knew this would happen, and I sort of I feel slightly guilty about it. Because Scotsman, Stuart Ibbertson, Douglas have all gone for Ian Barraclough. Now, that was in the playoffs. And when Hugh said in the league, I know they're the league playoffs. Sorry to remind Cammy Bell every weekend.
0: It's actually a league match.
1: We're talking like traditional league games. So most of you are getting really close, but take out Ian Barraclough. Scott Connie also wants to suggest Terry Butcher.
0: No.
1: Scott wants to throw Stuart McCall in.
0: No.
1: Who was, of course, the Rangers manager at the playoffs. But no, so most of you are getting some of them. Duncan thinks Mark McGee is one of them.
0: Oh, no, not Dingus, no.
1: All right, okay, come on. At Clyde SSB. Keep your guesses coming. We're not too far away from revealing all the answers and announcing who has won. Still a good game at Ibrox. Motherwell have done absolutely fine. They're probably only behind because of that genuine howler from the goalkeeper. Yeah. Such a bad one. But at the same time, it could be a lot worse because Min-Soo Kim missed a penalty off the outside of the post.
0: I just look at the score coming up there, or the latest score, Aberdeen 0, Kilmarnock 0, and I think, oh my, what must this be like to look at?
2: Yeah, it's a massive game at Pittodrie, isn't it?
1: But back to, well, it's not that similar, because I don't think there's any expectation on style from Kilmarnock or Aberdeen at the moment, but that is a true example of just win this, isn't it? By any means necessary.
0: If Aberdeen had been turned over by Rangers, well, turned over might be an exaggeration. However, they've lost to Rangers, they've been turned over by Celtic. They have to start getting results. And with regard to Kilmarnock, I repeat, if they lose today and it's five defeats in a row, state of emergency time.
3: Yeah, it's grim at the moment for Kilmarnock. There's no getting away from it. Neil McCann will just be hoping, even if they get a point up there, I think that's, you know, it's decent.
0: It's a start.
3: It gives them some sort of belief, because a defeat up there is just more negativity that he doesn't want, and it's not been a good start. I know they tightened up slightly. They only lost 1-0 against St Mirren midweek, but and that's where they're at the moment. And
2: yeah,
3: listen,
2: kind of positive out just a 1-0.
3: It is because some of the defeats this season have just been awful, and heavy defeats as well.
2: Yeah, as we're sitting here, I think they're putting AstroTurf back down. Everybody's enjoying going down there. And do you know what's surprising? I thought the Kilmarnock players would probably enjoy it more. Mm. You know what I mean? The surface apparently is absolutely sensational.
1: They're probably struggling just to find that balance though, aren't they, Cammy? Because they are trying to play a bit more. They're trying to be a bit more expansive. They've not got the other side. Do you know what? In fairness, they're not creating loads either. So it's not like it is a risk and reward thing for them at the moment. But they're just... they're kind of struggling to get that going.
3: Listen, see, when you're as expansive as Kilmarnock, you need to create chances. The worst case scenario is you're creating chances but not putting it in the back of net. Kilmarnock aren't doing that. They're not creating loads and loads of opportunities the way that they're playing, but they're gifting other teams opportunities, gifting other teams goals. They're wide open. They're a little bit inexperienced at the back as well. So, yeah, I just think they need to find a formula just to get themselves up and running, because the more defeats that come in, you know, your confidence levels are at an all-time low and you're playing that expansive football, it becomes difficult to switch that.
1: And no more goals to tell you about at the moment. We are approaching, pretty much the end. Let's do it, Hugh. Let's round this off.
3: Okay.
4: The first half teaser with Arcaplan Glasgow. Planning permission and building warrants drawings for home extension, conversion or renovation.
0: The last four managers to beat Rangers at Ibrox in the league while managing Motherwell, of course, are Mercedes-Jens Berto Ascu, who beat Rangers 3-2 in 2026. Michael Vimmer beat Rangers 2-1 in 2025. Stuart Kettlewell beat Rangers 2-1 in 2024. And Alec McLeish nearly 30 years ago, 1997, 5th of May, Rangers 0, Motherwell 2. Alec McLeish is manager number 4.
1: Yeah, had to wait a long, long time. And then Motherwell have won on each of the last three seasons. They've got a bit of work to do if they're to make that four today, though, because they're a goal down as we approach half time. The other games, nothing doing, as we mentioned, between Aberdeen and Kilmarnock. It remains Dundee United 0, Falkirk 1. That early goal from Jacob Morrell there. And our featured championship match sees Partick Thistle lead Ayr United by a Seb Drozd goal to nil. It's half time at Pittodrie. How's that been, Dave Galloway?
6: Well, half time brought a chorus of boos from the Aberdeen fans, Gordon, so that maybe tells you something. Aberdeen created an early opening when Armstrong combined well with Nisbet, but frustratingly for the home support, failed to get his shot away. He elected to pull the ball back instead, and the chance was gone. Kilmarnock responded with Kilty flashing a drive just wide from outside the box. The visitors were enjoying a good share of possession and began to look the likelier team. Some neat work saw Lowry set to score from Ring's cutback, but Guinness Walker came to the rescue with a good block. At the other end, Smith tried his luck from the right-hand side of the box, but his effort flew over the bar. The Dons had been creating little of note, but Yugan, out of nothing, came so close to scoring, very cleverly making space inside the box, and his curling shot crashed off the post with Stryak well beaten. Killy, though, almost took the lead when Kilty's shot across Muller forced the keeper into a fine save to turn the ball behind. It's a game that it's a bit cliched, but it's just screaming out for a goal. Hopefully that will light the blue touch paper, because the game hasn't really caught fire yet. At halftime, Aberdeen 0, Kilmarnock 0.
1: Yeah, plenty of work to be done in the second half at that game. Interesting though, the fans booing, says Dave Galloway. I know they've not had a lot to cheer, but booing 0-0 at halftime, it's a tough old school at Pittodrie these days. It really is. Gassama had a good chance for Rangers at the back post. It was Dejon Sterling who got down the line, chipped it over. Good header, good save by Alex Poulsen. So it's a real game changer. If Rangers could take a 2-0 lead into the break, that really does shake things up. Minsoo Kim slashes one wide after dancing into the box. He, of course, missed a penalty earlier on as well. Let's go to the featured championship game, because it is half-time between Partick Thistle and Ayr United. David Friel.
7: Half time Gordon Partick 1-0. Dave said his game was screaming out the goal. You can say the same for this one, and we finally got it 38 minutes. Seb Drozd was the man who gave Partick Thistle the lead. A strong end to the first half from Mark Wilson's side. Thistle took a while to get going. They did improve a lot in the last 15 minutes. I think it'll just be a relief for them to get that goal, especially after what happened against Queen's Park last weekend. They'd have knocked the ball about well, but they haven't really tested Liam McFarlane at all in the Thistle goal. Game's a slow burner, very little between two good teams, both try to pass the ball. There was no chances at all for the first 32 minutes, and then Luke Macbeth hit the outside of the post for air as he almost scored against his former club. That seemed to jolt Thistle into some action. Up the other end, Tony Watt hit the top of the bar with a header. Thistle started to really up the tempo, and that opener came in 38 minutes. Here, keeper Harry Stone came out to gather a corner from Aidan Fitzpatrick. He made a mess of it, couldn't get two hands in it, instead he just dropped the ball inside the box. Seb Drozd, he scored some good goals. This was an easy one, right place, right time, couldn't miss as he blasted home from close range. Tony Watt nearly grabbed a second. Robbie Crawford also fired over the bar as Thistle started to hit their stride. They are on top at the break, but I think Ayr are definitely still in this as well. Half time, Partick 1, Ayr 0.
1: Yeah, still a lot of mileage in that one as well, but Partick Thistle fans will be happy to take that advantage into the break for sure. There was 5 minutes added at Ibrox. Remember, Lawrence Shankland went down injured early on, had to go off. There was a bit of a delay for a penalty. There was another injury to Dujon Sterling, so that's where we're getting that added time from. Motherwell going to try and make something of the closing stages just before the interval. We're awaiting the halftime whistle as well at our other featured Premiership match, which is Dundee United against Falkirk. And indeed, there goes the whistle with Alison McConnell.
8: Yeah, half time here, and it's Dundee United 0, Falkirk 1. That early goal from Jacob Morrell after just 4 minutes, giving Falkirk advantage here, but really they could and should have been further ahead. They started really brightly. United didn't take notice of the early warning signs, and Morrell just rose high and unmarked at the front post to power Ryan Strain's corner past Jack Walton. They could have accelerated and gone beyond United. Julie, a couple of very, very strong chances as he dominated the opening 15-20 minutes. Strain had an effort into the side netting, and Owen Eames, who's just come up on loan from Derby, has looked very lively too. He had a long range effort saved as well by Walton, and I think the frustration for John McGlynn will be that they didn't really take those chances when they were so on top. United looked very insipid, passive within that opening 20 minute stage. Their first real chance of note came midway through the opening period when Kevin Chubuturu had an effort tipped around the post by Scott Bain, and that was really the first time that United had come into the game. It seemed to spark them a bit into life. They've certainly ended this half far more strongly than how they started it. Lyle Cameron had a fantastic volleyed effort just on the cusp of half time that Scott Bain got down to smother. Just a minute or two prior to that, he'd also forced a save as United enjoyed a series of corners and a series of pressure that they just hadn't evidenced it at parts of the opening stages of this game. United, they were disrupted as well midway through the half. Jesse Randall had to come on for Mehdi Mergen, but they've never really quite hit their stride in this game. Definitely signs of life towards the end of this first half, but they've still got a lot of work to do. Falkirk look as though they carry menace every time they go forward. They were irritated not to have a VAR check. They felt as though they should have had a penalty after Michael Forbes had badged Morrell. The striker was hugely frustrated, even as the teams were going off at half time, still having a word with the referee, as was John McGlynn. But as it stands here, it's Falkirk who are in front. The Falkirk fans have enjoyed themselves so far. They've sang their way through this opening half, and it's very much a Falkirk side who have been on song. Half time here, and it's Dundee United 0, Falkirk 1.
1: And finally, it's half time at Ibrox. Andrew McLean.
9: Rangers 1, Motherwell 0, the half-time score. Plenty of drama at Ibrox so far. A Lawrence Shankland injury, a goalkeeper howler, a missed penalty, and plenty of chances at both ends. The first of those came Motherwell's way with Emmanuel Longuello's cross headed over by Regan Charles Cook in the opening couple of minutes. Then, early concern for Rangers. Lawrence Shankland signalling to the bench that an injury was enough to force him off just 5 minutes into the match. Ryan Nadiri was his replacement, and he was pretty much straight on the score sheet. The ball came back to Motherwell goalkeeper Alex Paulson. He tried to dribble round Nadiri, but Nadiri nicked the ball off him and was able to just roll it into an empty net for 1-0. Of course, that wouldn't detract Motherwell from trying to play their style. They got in after a nice passing move, Lowry and Hodge involved, into Maswanisi, but he dragged his shot straight into the arms of Ivar Pander. And it was end-to-end at times in this match. A driving run from JD Kisama. He covered about 60 yards down this left side, cut into the box, and his shot deflected over the bar. Kim Min-soo also had a header well saved by Paulson. Then what a move from Motherwell 25 minutes in. It just took four or five passes to get from back to front. Eventually Alex Lowry played in, hit a shot, and it was stopped at the near post by Pander. Rangers then got a penalty. JD Kisama got in front of Tom Sparrow. He took him out. Motherwell felt it was soft, but VAR confirmed it. It was Min-soo Kim that stepped up to take in the absence of Lauren Shanklin, but he fired his penalty wide. A massive opportunity wasted for Rangers. They almost got a second in injury time. JD Kisama's back post header from Dujon Sterling's cross was well saved by Paulson, and a good clearance stopped Kisama from getting to the rebound. But the talking point is definitely far from over here. The halftime score, Rangers 1, Motherwell 0.
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1: Let's do a full roundup of the half-time scores. But first, forgive me, I think I forgot to say who won the first half teaser. We read out the answers to it, but well done to Mary Brogan in third, Jamie Dawkins second, and Michael Donati was the winner. We'll do a who am I as the second halves kick off. The first half, though, the half-time scores, Aberdeen 0, Kilmarnock 0, Dundee United 0, Falkirk 1, and Rangers 1, Motherwell 0. Of course, St Mirren Celtic still to come at 8pm. In the Championship, Arbroath 0, Dunfermline 0, Inverness Cali Thistle 0, Raith Rovers 1, Partick Thistle 1, Ayr United 0, and Queen's Park 1, Greenock Morton 1. In League 1, it's Cove 1, Alloa 0, East Fife 0, Ross County 0, East Kilbride 0, Hamilton Accies 1, Peterhead 0, Montrose 2, Queen of the South 0, Airdrie 1, and finally League 2, Clyde 0, Edinburgh City 1, Dumbarton 1, Elgin City 0, Forfar 0, Stranraer 1, Kelty 1, Annan 0, Stirling Albion 0, the Spartans 1. The second halves are going

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10: Second half's just getting underway around the country. In fact, in the Championship, there's a goal already between Queen's Park and Morton. Michael Ruth putting Queen's Park 2-1 up. Of course, we're keeping an eye on the Premiership and awaiting to see what happens in the big games. 1-0 to Rangers heading into the second half. But by the looks of the first half, that game not over yet. We've got something a bit different, a bit special in the second half this afternoon. We've got Craig Mulholland, the Chief Football Officer of the Scottish FA. It has been a busy... Well, busy 7 weeks for him, but certainly a busy day or two with the summit that he's warned me not to call a summit, but it's too late. So let's welcome him onto the show alongside Gordon Dale, Cammy Bell and Hugh Keevans. Craig, how are you?
11: Yeah,
10: busy,
11: very well,
10: to say the least.
11: Thank you for the invite. It has been a busy 7 weeks indeed. The priority was the New Scotland manager, obviously, so delighted to get Sebastian with us. And next week we'll announce his backroom staff. Then we're getting all the youth coaches in place across the national youth teams. Tony Docherty and Stephen Naismith, obviously, coming with the 21s. And then we had our conference, not our summit, but our conference at St Andrews yesterday. And that was great to get all 42 clubs into the same room because we have some serious issues facing us in Scottish football. And it was really important that we came together, both as an SPFL, an SFA, and all the clubs to make sure we address the challenges that the game faces and create a Scottish solution to a Scottish problem. So yeah, it was a positive day, but lots to get after.
10: I do actually want to go back, I think, and maybe retrospectively set the scene, because I think it's an interesting point you make about what you were trying.

0: to achieve yesterday before we actually get into it, because even since then I've maybe seen a lot of response along the lines of, but why are we not fixing league reconstruction, and what about cheaper pitches for 5-year-olds, and why is the Sky TV deal not being discussed? What was the intention at the outset? And it's interesting because you say, you know, it's not a summit. Everybody was invited. They all chose to turn up. So maybe take us back and set the scene about what you were trying to achieve.
1: Yeah, so we went with a kind of one-ticket item, if you like, to start with. Now, that doesn't mean to say that we're not looking at everything else, because if we look at that transition space below first teams, what people would refer to traditionally as reserve football, we need to address that because that's not right for the country. Last week, we saw instances of people getting headbutted at a fun fours event for kids. That culturally in grassroots football is not right, so we need to get after grassroots football. We've got Club Academy Scotland, which is our academy programme, needs to be reshaped as well. So there's so many different facets to Scottish football that we need to get after and get after quickly. But when we looked at the under 21 minutes across the whole of Europe, and Scotland sitting third bottom of 22 nations, that must create alarm for us. Worse than that, we keep talking about the number of young players who are travelling down to England at the age of 16, right? Now, and I need to confess, I'm probably poacher turned gamekeeper, 20 years at Rangers, trying to keep them in Scotland, and then 3 years at Forest, trying to take them down the road. But the reality is, can we compete with English clubs on money? Probably not. Can we compete in other areas? Maybe not. But what we should be able to compete with is the opportunity that you get to play first team football in our country. And as we stand this season, England have given 4.6% of their minutes to under 21 players. We've given 2.3% of our minutes, so exactly half. Now that's something that can't be acceptable. So the reason why the reason we had the conference at St Andrews is because we've looked at other comparable nations, particularly like Norway with the same population, and our clubs are losing out on 40 million in player trading revenues. Now, when we consider the game at the moment, commercially, all the commercial directors at the club have got loads of sponsorship and they're working as hard as they can. In terms of people coming to our stadiums, we're the best in the whole of Europe for people coming to our stadiums, so we can't grow that any further. And we know that, not a Scottish problem, but across the whole of the world, broadcast revenues are starting to plateau, so there's no growth to come there. So if we're saying, right, how are we going to grow our Scottish clubs? The only area we can grow is player trading. And if we're missing out 40 million compared with comparable nations, we as a Scottish FA need to help these clubs really get a strategy in place to go and realise that money that's sitting on the table that we should have been going after. And I think, Gordon, the key for us is, I know that sometimes the Scottish FA and the clubs can be at odds over refereeing decisions, VAR decisions, all that kind of stuff. This is not about that. This is about actually saying, right, can we work closer with our clubs than the Scottish FA have ever done, support them to get these strategies, support them to get these revenues, and then most fundamentally, for the young Scottish kid to out there should have the same aspiration as they do in every other country to go and play professional football in their own country. So that was the premise behind it. So we went after that item first, but that doesn't mean to say that we're not going after a whole range of other items as well.
2: The need for your proposals to succeed are obvious, because last weekend in the Premiership only 27% of the players were Scottish. Now let's get to the hard part. When your proposals come up for voting in October, you have been a long time player, official within Scottish football, long time observer of Scottish football. How do you get your proposals past the post in a country where self-interest tends to dominate thinking?
1: No, it's a great point, and I'm not naive enough, having spent 23 years in the club game, to not understand that it's a challenge. And I think that's maybe one of the strengths, that having been 23 years in the club game, when we've designed these proposals. So one of the questions we get asked after the event yesterday by many clubs is, why did you not go further? And the reason we didn't go further is we also need to find a balance to try and take the clubs with us to try and successfully pass these proposals through. So when we were designing them, I put my club hat on from where, if I thought, if I was sitting on the other side of the room, how would I feel? How can I answer these questions? And I think we've come up with something that actually helps our clubs grow, but actually something that if you were sitting there, so the first part of the morning was an education piece with 21st Group, who are worldwide consultants. Then we had Club Bruges come over, who were absolutely outstanding. And if you're sitting there as an owner or a director of a club yesterday, you must be saying, there's an opportunity for us. There's a real opportunity for us to grow our club. If we take Club Bruges yesterday, their ambition is not to qualify for the Champions League group stage. They take that as a given. Their ambition is to get into the last 16 of the Champions League. Now, we're sitting in that room with bigger clubs, with respect, than Club Bruges in that room. Yet our ambition simply, can we qualify? And if you look at the qualifying status for our teams next year, we are actually hitting a bit of a crisis moment, and I don't use that word glibly. And then the final part, Hugh, and I get, we've pitched this about growth for our clubs, because if you're a club owner, you care about the national team, but listen, there's always self-interest in our clubs, and that's what we need to try and manage. But we've all loved the World Cup in the summer. We gripped our nation. But if we look at the under 21 minutes that the players that have got to these three tournaments we've qualified for played 10 years ago, when 2015, when John McGinn and Andy Robertson was coming through, we have fallen off a cliff, guys, from where they were. So what scares the life out of me is, if we're thinking about 10 years time from now, where are those players? And not actually, rather than our ambition of getting out the group stages, could we ever slip back to a bit where we're not qualifying for these tournaments? And for this country, if we're not getting World Cup money, we're not getting European Championship money, that becomes a real disaster.
2: When you interviewed Sebastian Pocognoli for the Scotland head coach job, was he fully aware of how difficult this situation had become for Scottish football?
1: Yeah, he was. And actually, he finished the event yesterday. He was the final person to speak. And he said when he took the Scotland job, one of the reasons he took it was he loves the project. He compares it to Belgium 10 years ago, and Belgian football was in a similar space. And somebody, I don't know who it was, but then said, right, actually, we need to stop. What are we doing? How can we reset here and actually drive forward Belgian football? And we know the success that's been driven from there. So probably, like you said, I've been involved in Scottish football for years now. And I think also I need to really be open and say, if you're 9 years as the academy director at Rangers, you need to reflect and say, could I have done better? Am I part of the problem? And I think if we all start with that and say, right, are we part of the problem? Then that helps us present a better future. And actually, Sebastian comes with this nice, fresh view that will hopefully help us shape
0: that. Is that why, Craig, you had to make a business case to the clubs yesterday? You mentioned there was a presentation by 21st Group. Because we all talk about self-interest, and you've been on the other side, you understand it. You are not going to go to Celtic, Rangers, Hibs, Hearts, or anyone for that matter, and say, going to play young players to improve the Scottish national team. Like, they would be well entitled to say, why should we? But your presentation was aimed at trying to convince them, or trying to show them, that they're losing out on money. Can you tell us a bit about that?
1: I actually think the point you've made there, Gordon, is probably more important, about how do you change behaviours, right? So, when Giovanni Van Bronckhorst was the manager of Rangers, he used to regularly speak about me as to who the best young talents were. And if we take Paul Nisio, who I think is doing really well with St Mirren now, Giovanni gave him his debut at 16. I remember being in the office with him, and I was trying to promote a 19 or 20-year-old, because I'm a Scottish guy, and you go safe and you go with the older player first. They said, Craig, why are you putting a 19, 20-year-old in? You've been talking about this 16-year-old for ages. Well, I'll put him in. And I remember saying, Gaffery, but he's not ready yet. He says, well, the good news is you're the academy director, I'm the manager, and I'm going to pick him when he picked him, right? So I think culturally we're not in that space. So if we look at rules across Europe, 31 countries in Europe have got rules that encourage young players to play in their country. 31, right? One of the countries that doesn't have it, ironically, is Holland, because it's in their DNA. It's what they do. Club Brugge yesterday, 45% of their revenue, and the revenue is hefty, comes from player trading of young players. So actually, they probably don't need rules. If we're sitting third bottom in the whole of Europe from the 22 top leagues, we need to get the rules in place, which will then change the behaviours, which then generates the money from our club from player sales we're missing. And I hope one day we can actually take the rules away, because we become a development nation and behave like that rather than a nation.
0: I found that quite eye-opening. See, that those stats, I didn't quite realise, I don't think, how many other countries have. So for anyone out there who's going, oh, it's a bit extreme this, we need to put two players in a cup game, what are some of the numbers that other countries do? I remember being in the room yesterday and thinking, that is extremely high, and we are getting offended here at the idea of playing two.
1: Gordon, the best one, every one of us watched in the summer, and we all saw the row from Norway, didn't we, and the passion of the Norway fans and how well they've achieved. A country with the same population base as us, their rule is 16 of their 25 squad.
0: That's incredible.
1: Must be homegrown. Now, taking Hugh's point earlier, if we're going to try and get this through, if I stood up in that stage yesterday and said, right guys, 16 of your 25 man squad needs to be homegrown, you'd have been laughed off the stage. I understand that. So maybe the chairman of St Mirren asked the first question, Gordon, as you know, yesterday, and he said, Craig, I really like the proposals, we're backing the proposals, however, why did you not go further? And I would love to go further, guys, I really would, because this is the Scottish game is so important to us all, and this moment is so critical in terms of where it goes.
2: Let me go back to the mindset issue that you were talking about, Craig. Midweek, Celtic's B team play Stranraer, and a young man called Lucas Cleary scores 3 goals for Celtic. He then goes home to find that Celtic have signed an 18-year-old Chelsea youth player, Shim Mueka. So, is this what you're going to have to do to get Celtic to say, look, why don't you persevere with Lucas instead of bringing in a Chelsea youth player?
1: Yeah, so I think, and I think you've obviously spoke about one example at one club. I'm not going to speak about that, but I think as a general behaviour across our game, one of the things that 21st Group presented yesterday was we always talk about, and let's dispel some myths here, right? Putting a young player in means you're more likely to lose. Well, actually, we showed the club's data yesterday, say that's not true. If you bring a young player on later in a game, you're actually more likely to win. And actually what they did was they looked at some of the foreign players that come to our country, the impact they have, and they actually end up winning the game when they come on. And worse than that, Hugh, actually, they end up sometimes sitting on the bench on bigger wages, not contributing. I think, well, you remember the stat, I need to look it up, I think it was like some of them play less than 25% in the minutes, the foreign players that come to our show that we're paying big money to. Yeah, when we bring a kid on, so we had to dispel this myth that by bringing kids on, you're worse off. The other myth that we need to dispel as a country, because you know now with social media, if somebody writes something on social media and somebody retweets it, it just becomes fact, even if it's somebody's opinion, right? Yeah. So this notion about a bigger league size and our manager's been under more pressure, we showed yesterday was nonsense, because Scotland in 24-25 changed 50% of our premiership managers. Of the 22 nations in that 24-25, that made us third bottom. Obviously 19 other nations changed their manager more often than Scotland did, right? Also, if we then looked at league size, we showed all the countries that generate more revenue, and then we showed a slide, Gordon, you'll remember, with all the countries that got a 12-team league or a 10-team league. And most of those countries that are generating more revenues by playing young players actually had a same-size league or a lesser-size league than us. So we need to take these myths that people take as fact, get rid of them and say, right, these excuses go, how can we...
0: I think that's one of the main ones, and that Gordon Dale was all set to ask you about league size as well, so you can just kick back there. That was your big question.
1: Sorry, Gordon.
0: No, but this is Craig. He's researched it all, of course, because you know this stuff is coming. We do hear that all the time. The league's too small, there's too much pressure, so managers won't take the chance. So you think that is... That's complete myth.
1: Sorry to interrupt you there, Gordon, but if the other Gordon was going to ask that question, I started this process when we look at this with those myths in my head. So I would have thought logically, the bigger the league size, the more it correlates, and it turns out it doesn't. It's the same when we're doing the manager search. I assumed that somebody who'd been an international manager before was more successful, and then when we actually looked at the data, it turns out international managers taking the job for the first time are more successful than those that have had it before. So I think when you do these things, you make these decisions, we need to do the work beforehand so that we're presenting a set of proposals to our clubs, because if there's been a criticism of the Scottish FA over many years, it's probably been that we need to lead. And I think what we're now doing is we've done the work, we've done the research. How many working groups has there been over years? There's been loads of working groups. So we know what the problems are. It's now actually time to go and do something about it.
2: Let me give you the curveball here. The onus is on coaches to provide the young men that we need and to give them the game time. Are you satisfied that the coaches that we have are of sufficient standard?
1: I think that's a different debate in terms of coach education. So my simple answer to the question is no. I think we need to be better at Scottish coach education, because we've appointed Sebastian, who we're unbelievably excited about, one of Europe's brightest young managers that I know was in the list of many Premier League clubs. But we've said openly, Sebastian, we'd much rather he was Scottish, wouldn't we? Yeah, which he clearly can't be. But what we need to do is make sure, if you take Hugh, 15 years ago, we had 7 Scottish coaches working in the English Premier League. We had 80% of our Scottish Premier League coaches were Scottish. Now, I think it's only 40% of our Scottish Premier League coaches are Scottish, and we've got David Moyes as our only one in the Premiership, right? So if you were a university and you were saying your graduates are getting employed by the industry, are our graduates getting employed by the industry right now? They're not, which tells us we need to do better at our education programme to go and do that. But the slightly second part of that, in terms of going back to the young players, is if you listen to Club Bruges yesterday, clubs don't change their strategy based every time their coach or their manager changes. Because, Gordon, you've been there, you've stood in the touchline. When you're in the middle of that game, you're not thinking about, I need to give the kid a game. It's not in your mindset, and I understand why. So actually that leadership needs to come from the top of the club that says, here's what we believe in, because this is how we grow our club. So Club Bruges yesterday were very clear. Every time they change the coach knows when he comes in, actually part of your job is to go and play these young players, because that's our strategy as a club. When Ian Maxwell and I met with Sebastian coming in, we know we need to refresh the bottom of the current Scotland group. So he knows that's part of his his role to go and do that. So you'll see when the Scotland group comes out, I'm not sure what he'll pick yet, but I know certainly you'll feel a refresh in it. So we need to actually not just preaching, not that we're preaching because we want to work with our clubs, but we need to live and breathe what we say
0: is
1: we're
0: that,
1: going to
0: is
1: do.
0: Is that part of that next step then? If you talk about coaching standards need to improve, that goes all the way down, because again, one of the common things you'll hear from managers, Gordon's been there, Camille have been in the dressing rooms, is yeah, fine, we all want to play young players, but they're not good enough. They're not good enough to put them in. I mean, I know that's quite a detailed debate as well, but can we do more to make them better by the time they arrive into that first team picture?
1: So I'll give you 2 points on that. Currently, we talk about this drain of under 16 players or 16-year-olds going to England, right? So I've been on the other side of that. They're not just going to England because of Brexit or anything like that. The English clubs wouldn't take them if it was just because of Brexit. The English clubs are taking them because they believe those young Scottish talents have got potential to be top players,
0: yep,
1: right? So we can't say they were not producing decent young talents, otherwise why would they be taking them? And I've used this story in the last couple of days, and it's a personal one. I remember when I was academy director at Rangers and Robbie Ewer came into my office and we offered him a new 2 or 3 year deal. I can't remember, it was 2 or 3 years. And Robbie says, Craig, I'm not going to sign. So your immediate reaction, Gord, you know, you've been as a manager and a player tells you you're not going to sign, you get a bit angry, right? But actually underneath all that, I thought, fair play, kid, because his reasons was he didn't believe he would come through in our country, right? He then went to play for Anderlecht B team. He's then moved to Sweden. Now, nobody can tell me he's not good enough because he's currently one of the top goal scorers in Europe who's just moved to La Liga for €9 million. So he's playing in La Liga. Now, you see that €9 million has now went to a Swedish club. That €9 million should be coming to a Scottish club to actually allow us to go and grow our game rather than a young player thinking he has to go out of the country. And Robbie's family were really supportive. He loved living in Scotland. He was a Rangers fan at the time. But for him to then take that decision to go somewhere else, but it's €9 million we've lost out on, whereas if we give these young players that opportunity, that's money that goes back to our game. We grow the game and it becomes better for everybody in Scottish football.
0: I know you said there's more to it, but at the same time, it is still surely a massive, massive problem, the number of young players post-Brexit who are going down to England at 15 or 16, who might then be the ones, you know, that our managers would hopefully take that chance on, if it is taking a chance. Again, I've seen it, you know, social media overnight. It's been really interesting to see the reaction to your proposals yesterday. Quite a lot of people on that point saying, this is all well-intentioned, but until you can stop that number, or until you can significantly reduce the number of players leaving Scotland for England, you're going to be really up against it. Right, what can you do to tighten that?
1: So let's go with the chicken and egg scenario here, right? If at the moment the English Premier League's offering more opportunity than the Scottish Premier League, what story is it? I was speaking earlier on a different show and Willie Miller was talking about when he was coming through, right? And Willie spoke about when he was coming through the number of players you could point to that had come through a system, and that's your story. What story are we telling the young Scottish player to stay in Scotland? So we're all parents here, I'm sure, and you've got your kids. Can we offer as much money as England? No, we can't. But actually, we can offer a better opportunity, and we then want these kids, they might move to England at some point, but we want them to move for £10 million as opposed to £150,000 every time they go when they're 16. But until, so we can, Gordon, we can deal with agents in terms of start to work closer with them to say, right, come and help us with the ecosystem. We can speak to FIFA about cross-border compensation numbers. There's a whole range of things like that we can do. However, the starting point is, until we've got a story to sell and we're offering more opportunity in the Scottish game than you've got in the English game, none of that matters. We need to be able to tell a story, and that's part of the premise behind what we're trying to do.
2: Having told the story, how confident are you that after the summit, to use a newspaper word, that people have gone back to their respective clubs last night and thought, you know what, they're right?
1: I would never be conceited enough here, Hugh, to say that I am confident, because we now need to go meet with every club individually. Because I think one of my experiences, again, comparing Scotland with England when I was there, was there's so many clubs in England of the same size with the same revenues, so you could meet with them all in a room, because if you get one, you're pretty much getting them all. When we were sitting in that room yesterday, the diversity across our clubs from League Two through to the top end of the Premiership is huge. So what we now need to do is meet with every club individually, find out what it means for them, help shape what it means for them. Our new national youth team coaches are going to go into our Premiership clubs once a fortnight to provide support. We're creating a new data and insights team at the Scottish FA that will provide support. There's a whole load of mechanisms we're going to put in place to support these clubs, but we need to go around the ball. Now, if I was taking the feedback that I've had so far after last night from the clubs, it's been very, very positive. But you know, I know, when we've owned football a long time, that doesn't mean to say when it comes to a vote that we actually get this through. Yeah. But what we can't do is not work hard to try and do it, because the young Scottish kids in this country and our clubs and our game deserves us to work hard to try and get there.
0: What does that look like? Just remind everyone who doesn't maybe understand how it works. You can't click your fingers and make clubs do this. There's also a bit of a separation there, because we maybe should have recapped what the proposals were, but I do actually think everyone sort of knows them, and this is us responding. So you're putting forward the idea that two Scottish eligible, Scotland eligible under 21 players start in every league and Scottish Cup game, with one having to be on the pitch at any one time. Then in the league, you're looking at 60 minutes on average, yeah, to be contributed by a young Scottish player. The Scottish FA are in charge of the Scottish Cup, they're not in charge of the others. So how does this get through, so to speak?
1: Sure. So let's talk about that average minutes piece first of all, right? So Gordon's been a manager. We didn't want to ever turn around and say, you have to pick this player in this game, because managers wouldn't like that. We get that. And Stephen Naismith, who obviously managed Hearts, gave us that bit of feedback first of all, and he was right. So what we're effectively saying in the Premiership piece is it's an average of 60 minutes per game. So over the course of the season, I think it's 2,280 minutes. If a manager decides to put three players in one game, that gets towards that total. If they're winning 4-0 and they bring four players on at the end of the game, that gets towards that total. So we're still given that flexibility, and that is absolutely critical, we think, to this being successful. In terms of process, there will be a SFA AGM where we'll vote on the Scottish Cup rules, because the SFA govern the Scottish Cup. There'll then be an SPFL AGM where we'll vote on the Premiership rule and on the League Cup also. At that point. But I think the key, yesterday people have said to me, why did you not meet with managers first or academy directors first? So traditionally the Scottish FA have always met with academy directors. I've been on the other side of that, and if you ask any academy director, do you want to play, do you want us to play your players, yeah, every academy director nods and says yes. If you speak to every manager, and I understand this, they'll say only if the player's good enough I'll give him a go, but the reality is when you're on that touchline, it's a hard behaviour to break. Whereas in that room yesterday with the CEOs, the owners, the directors in the room, the SFA are the clubs. The SPFL is the clubs. So you had every single person in the room yesterday who can actually make a decision to change the rules that can influence the behaviour. And that was why we met with that group first. I'm positive. The feedback so far has been good. However, I'm also not naive enough to know we've got an awful lot of work to do to try and make this change.
0: And just a reminder then, so hopefully I've remembered the detail, if clubs don't do that in the league, the proposal, the average of 60 minutes, 10% of their prize money at the end of the season would be withheld and distributed amongst the clubs who do fulfil the quota. So there is a, again, I feel like maybe some of the detail got lost a bit yesterday. I've seen again people last night saying it should be financially incentivised. Well, it actually is as well, isn't it?
1: Yeah, and I think the rationale there was, as part of our conversations, maybe naively from me, I can't even believe I suggested this at some point, Gordon, we spoke about, do you have a points deduction if you don't achieve the minutes? And you can imagine...
0: You can imagine
1: Celtic playing Hearts in the last game of the season and then somebody loses the league because they've not played the kids. That just wouldn't work, right? So what we've said is, also, we don't want the clubs doing this because they get 30 grand each or 40 grand from the SFA. We don't want the clubs doing this because they lose 10% of their finishing prize money. We want them to do it because they actually see as growth for their club. There's 40 million out there that they can go and access for their club. That's why we want them to do it. So yeah, basically what would happen is if they don't do it, they lose 10% of the prize money, which then gets redistributed amongst those clubs who do it, which then acts as a further incentive.
0: Because you were at, that's the first thing you asked me, Gordon. Sorry, Craig. The first thing you asked me when we came into the office today was, you know, you were working your way through it and saying that money is it's not going to make a difference to Celtic or Rangers or maybe any others. So would that be a sort of a concern or a question mark for you over this?
3: And obviously it is a big sell, isn't it? You've got to go and try and sell that. And clubs like Rangers and Celtic, they're not going to be swayed by £30,000-£40,000.
1: No, exactly.
3: You know what I mean? So how do you get that over then, rather than the financial side of it? Is it just everything you're saying about, you know, the progression going forward for the younger players?
1: You're spot on. I think there's no way that we're going to be able to have enough money to influence behaviours of our bigger clubs and put an incentive in place to do that. So the first part of yesterday was Casey, the education piece in the morning from Club Bruges and from 21st Group, because our bigger clubs should be as aspirational as Club Bruges are. they should be wanting to get to the last 16 of the Champions League. They can do that based on revenues, and there was almost a, without being patronising, because I hope we didn't come across that way at all, but there was an education piece to say, right, here's how we go about this and build a strategy to go and do that. So that's got to be the driver, Gordon. Mm-hmm. What I think, by the SFA putting forward a new £1 million, it shows our commitment to actually saying we believe in this. Now, it might influence some of the smaller clubs based on those kind of numbers to go and do that, but we also accept one or two of the clubs still might say that's not for us. But I can accept that, say we've got 12 Premiership clubs, if even 8 or 9 of them actually bought into this and really went for it, great, and then that redistribution of wealth might actually make a difference to those 8 or 9 clubs who are actually going to go and do it.
2: Craig, how do you explain the fact that since you've been sitting here there hasn't been a goal scored in the Premiership? should you be reviewing your position?
0: He's not taking that as part of his responsibility.
1: I've certainly not been won by an under 21 Scottish player, that's for sure.
0: Do you know what might be a kind of, I don't know, is it a good note to end on or an alarming note to end on? How grim is the picture for you then, Craig? Because again, I think what's quite telling, and maybe it's a mindset thing, maybe it's a culture thing, and you'd have known this as well. All I've seen last night is people, and there has been a lot of support for the proposals, but it's quite easy for people to say, I don't like that bit, and I don't like that bit, and I don't think that'll work, and this should be the priority, and that should be, which is all fine and all valid. But are we at the stage where we need to do something? I don't think you're necessarily pretending that this is perfect, bulletproof, the solution to all of our ills. How key is it we do something, though?
1: Yeah, I think it's in our nature in this country, isn't it? So I'll tell you a quick story just to answer your question. We got to lunchtime yesterday, and I kid you not, guys, 21st group and Club Bruges were phenomenal, what they presented yesterday morning. So you had to be enthused. And the most of the room was, so it was great. But there was one club come up to me to pick a hole and one bit of data that 21st Group had presented, and they might be right, that bit of data might have been, and I thought, that's where we need to get away from here. Mm-hmm. You can sit and pick a hole in anybody's proposal, and then because of that, we do nothing. And if we are the leadership of the Scottish FA and the leadership of those clubs in there, who are the people who have got the responsibility from a legacy perspective to go make our game better, we can either pick holes in things or say give it a go. I'm not saying, Gordon, today, this is going to work, right? I'm saying this is the first part of a whole load of things that we need to go after. There's not just one solution, right? But what I'm not prepared to do, I didn't come back up from England where I was thoroughly enjoying my life and thoroughly enjoying my job to do nothing. And what I would say as well is Mike Mulroney, Ian Maxwell and the Scottish FA, their desire to change at the moment is probably something that I've not witnessed over the years. But taking your point, I don't want to really overuse the word crisis, but if we all care about our Scotland national team and care about our clubs, if we don't act on this now, the future is scary, guys. It really is.
0: You all sold?
2: Yep.
0: You three?
4: Yep.
0: Anything to add?
3: No, I just want to go. No, just quickly, if all these proposals fall flat in their face, what's the next step?
0: Well, that's a good question.
3: Yep. Have we got a plan B to...
2: You go back to Nottingham.
1: Well, I think they're not scoring goals either, so I'm not sure, maybe. But yeah, no, listen, I think what we need to do is optimistically, Gordon, work with the clubs here to go and try and push this through. Now, if it doesn't happen, I think the one thing I said to the guys is sometimes governing bodies are scared to put forward proposals because if they lose the vote, how does that reflect? Mm-hmm. We can't be there anymore. It's too important to not try. So to answer your question, if it doesn't go through, what's the next steps? Well, we need to reevaluate at that point. Right now, where we are is we're optimistically saying here's one solution that's well researched, and I'm repeating, Scotland is the outlier at the moment. 31 other countries are doing this who are more successful than us, both in a sporting sense but also in a commercial
3: financial
1: sense.
3: But what I'm taking from
1: sense.
3: That, Craig, and what I think's positive is whether this goes against you or not, which it could, or it could go for you because it sounds absolutely brilliant, you're not prepared to give up changing this game.
1: For sure, and if nothing else out of this, if you think about it, have you ever heard so much debate as we've had in the last number of weeks on young talent in this country? We've brought it back to the table where it's getting debated, and what's clear is people care about it. People care about our game, don't they? So that we need to capture that passion. But optimistically, Gordon, let's go on the basis that if we get our work right and we get the clubs, the SPFA and the SFA coming together for once, let's go and try and make some positive change.
0: Good, thank you, Raju. The jury's happy to sit back for the rest of the afternoon. I've already kept you longer than I promised that I would, so I owe you that one. Thank you very much,
1: no
0: Craig Mulholland. And it goes without saying, We wish you well. Yes, good luck. Brilliant.
1: Thank you very much to Craig.
0: Don't worry, it's almost like we planned this. You've missed absolutely nothing on the pitch. There's maybe a slight exaggeration. There was a sitter from Yokota who's come on for Rangers. Motherwell did overplay, gifted it. Not even overplay, just bad decision making, bad execution. Gifted the ball to him and he somehow sliced it high and wide. What's interesting though, he is on along with Kevin Kelsey, who's on for his Rangers debut, Cammy Bell. So the Rangers fans will be excited to see him, no doubt, and see if we can go and put this game beyond Motherwell. Kevin Kelsey on.
4: Yeah, they will be. Again, we've obviously been chatting there with Craig for a period of time, but listen, yeah, it's interesting to see how we'll get on the pitch for Rangers, and it's a game they need to win. So they need to make sure that they can get over the line here.
0: Craig won't be back in his car yet. You want to talk behind his back? He's actually happy with what he's saying. The drink was rubbish.
5: I've got to say, I was very, very impressed with that. Very confident that hopefully we can do something going forward, because there was a lot of great points there. Yes, there'll be one or two out there that'll shoot it down, and you know there'll be questions asked, and that's why I was so interested to ask Craig, look, if it does, if it is a slow burner and it's not a, this isn't just put to the back and forgot about, we've got to keep pushing forward, and hopefully the club's in
0: huge chance for Kevin Kelsey to announce himself as a Rangers player, and he's blazed it over the bar from round about 10 yards or so. Not a great execution from him, just got a bit too much on it and it flies over the bar. So Rangers pushing for a, actually hit the top of the bar and it's way over, so Rangers pushing for a second goal. They haven't got it yet.
2: Rubbish. Let me tell you, as a newspaper man, the last thing that Craig Mulholland said would have been the headline for me. Guys, if we don't get this through, the future is scary.
0: Yeah, I think
2: it's scary.
0: I think you'll see that clipped up hopefully on Clyde One Super Scoreboard.
4: I think he's
0: social
4: right.
0: media channels.
4: Yeah. You know when Craig's speaking and you're listening to him, very intelligent person, and again the way he's telling the story for me, you start to understand where we actually are in Scottish football, and we are getting towards that crisis state. And I think Craig's came into the job very intelligent, very enthusiastic, wants to do the best for Scottish football. If we allow it to get to that crisis stage, then we're in real, real trouble.
0: Do you know what I think is, and I'm not sure Craig would agree with this, given all the hours of research he's put in and the stats and the numbers and the presentations, but why I was quite keen to get him on in a more sort of relaxed, informal setting than the sort of news bites that he did yesterday in the way you've seen it reported, is for me, and just having been in the room, and sort of being able to get a sense of it all, I think, as well as what Craig did say, I think what's equally as important is what he's not saying. And that's why we tried to cover that. He's not saying this fixes everything. He's not saying it's perfect. He's not saying we don't need to look at youth coaches, facilities, talent drain to England, work permit situations for players coming in. It's not that they've ignored all this. They have thought about all this. They genuinely have. And they're just then trying to say, okay, but this is the priority. We think this is the first step. Again, it might not be perfect, but come on board. I think that's, like I say, I think that's important to do that, to get yourself in that mindset. Because when we talk about culture, there are far too many people, for me, over the last night have just gone, oh, well, that bit's rubbish, or that bit won't work. I can't believe we're one of the only countries in Europe that doesn't have an expectation to play young players of that nationality. What does that tell you?
5: I think he covered a lot of myths that we hear. For instance, the biggest one, and I've probably been guilty of myself, and if I was a manager, that's the first thing I'd be thinking, the size of the league. You're thinking, oh, well, managers aren't going to play it because the size of the league, the relegation, you lose your job, playing young players. But right away, they've already done their homework in that.
0: Yeah, if anyone missed that, as part of the research, we think Scottish football's knee-jerk in sacking managers, but the stats show we're actually not.
4: No.
0: Those jobs are more secure than some managers who play in bigger leagues, and those bigger leagues are dwarfing the number of homegrown minutes that they give. So there are a lot of myths out there, Hugh.
2: Here's an interesting thing to contemporise the whole thing. Rangers Motherwell, it's still 1-0 Rangers. Aberdeen Kilmarnock still 0-0. Dundee United Falkirk still 1-1 at Tannadice. At this stage of the game, how many managers would be willing to put on a young player? And Craig Mulholland is inviting everyone to challenge themselves in that regard. Go on then.
0: But again though, if they feel, and you don't need to agree with every bit of data, but as part of that presentation, that's what they did. They alluded to it near the start. They showed numbers that when a Scottish club introduces a young Scottish player in a game, they do not have more chance of then going on to lose that game.
4: That's the myth, and that's what we're trying to change, a culture. You know, we're almost looking at it, and again, we're all guilty of it, because again, for me, your last 15 minutes of a game, you're putting a player on, you're probably looking at experience on your bench, you're not looking at that younger player, so...
0: Yeah, but they feel the stats show that's it.
4: And again, I think when they're identifying that, Craig Mulholland identifying that is an absolute myth within football, will help hopefully start to change that culture, because we do need to change, because this is only, you're right in what you said before there, Gordon, with regards to this is the start of the journey for Craig and the rest of the SFA to try and get us away from this Scottish football crisis, because we don't want to get there. We absolutely don't.
0: We didn't have time to get through everything with Craig. Maybe revisit it at some point. We would have kept him all night, but I think it is important again to acknowledge that you can't please everybody on everything all of the time, because there were some concerns in the room, I don't think Craig would mind me saying, about what they call the GBE system. That won't mean anything to you. That's a governing body endorsement in terms of confirming that overseas players meet the standard required to get a UK work visa. Uh-huh. Okay. Now, it was described in the room yesterday as Scotland's GBE system is generous. Now, it's actually way more generous than that. We don't knock back
2: anybody.
0: We don't knock back many, right? Our doors are open to players to come in. And obviously some clubs feel that, well, if you're the Scottish FA and you want to promote more Scottish players playing, make it harder for foreign players to come and play. Mm-hmm. Sounds good if your focus is young Scottish players. But then, if we're in the interest of being neutral and striking a balance, Motherwell put their hands up and say, and they didn't, by the way, I mean hypothetical. Yeah. Motherwell put their hands up and say, actually, we quite like being able to bring in Elijah Just, make him one of the best players in the league, and sell him for a club record fee. So again, it's all about striking that balance, isn't
2: it? What do I always say to you? Scottish football runs on spite, malice, and distrust. And that's what Craig and Ian Maxwell are trying to overcome.
0: I hope it goes through, obviously. I'm interested to see what the perception would be like if it didn't. So see, if your club, you're listening out there and you're a fan, whatever your club is, if your club doesn't go for this, I wonder if fans would be angry at their club for not doing it, or if they'd, do you know what I mean? I wonder just what the reaction would be.
2: I can do no more than go back to one word that Craig used: scary. The future, guys, could be scary if this doesn't go through. That's what would be on my mind if I was a club representative able to put his hand up in the air in October and vote for or against these proposals.
0: I think there has to be, again, when Craig's talking about, they have thought about all this, they are going to try and look at youth coaching, grassroots football. You mentioned Fun Fours, you know, that's how kind of deep down.
4: Scary, that.
0: Not ridiculous. But that's how sort of deep down they'll have to go. But again, to remind ourselves that this is about trying to do something slightly more immediate. Yeah, by all means, going and increase the quality of coaches that are coaching at 5, 6, 7 year olds, by all means do that, but you don't see the benefits of that for a long time. So it's almost trying to start, what did he call it, a big ticket item, I think, to just go in and make something semi immediate. I mean, this would be in place for the start of next season. We're talking first team level here, you know. You're not,
5: like, I think everybody knows you can't change everything in one sort of meeting yesterday up in St Andrews, Gordon. But the one thing I think everybody is very happy with is a positive. We could easily just sit in our hands again and just watch the years go by, and we could be doing the same things. We're trying to change it. We're trying to change it for the benefit of football, try to change it and keep our best young Scottish players in our game. And eventually, if they do go out, at least the clubs are making the money they deserve to make. And I think it was very positive. I loved listening to him. I think there's a lot of good stuff there. And obviously, there will be people and managers sitting thinking, well, hold on a minute here. You know, even the financial side of it, and we touched on that, for Rangers and Celtic and teams like that, 30,000-40,000, that's not going to be the game changer. They've got to buy into what the plan going forward is.
0: Anyway, let's knock that in the head for now. I would like to maybe get some thoughts on it on the open line when we open the phones in about 15-20 minutes time. So if you enjoyed what you heard, please do get in touch. Even if you didn't and you want to test the theories, that is, well, that's kind of what we're here for. It's not to say we agree with absolutely all of it either. So 01419511025 very soon indeed. But I think it's only right we turn our attentions back to the football, because the second halves are almost done. I make no apologies for sort of doing something a bit different. I think that's really important. But it remains Rangers 1, Motherwell 0. Rangers probably should have put the game beyond Motherwell by now. Again, Motherwell have had a sort of okay level of control and some nice passing, but they've not really created much. And when Rangers have looked to catch Motherwell, Cammy, Kevin Kelsey and Yokota have passed up two massive opportunities.
4: Yeah, and obviously we can touch on the penalty miss in the first half. So they've had opportunities to put this game to bed, and then it just puts that sort of nervousness around Ibrox in the last 5-10 minutes of the game. It's that ruthlessness at the top end of the pitch. They need that, Rangers. They're just kind of missing that at the moment. They'll absolutely take 3 points, of course they will, and move on, but I think it just becomes nervous when it probably didn't need to be. They've had enough opportunities in the game to kill it off, and you just leave yourself open for that one last chance for Motherwell that could get them a point out of this. So it's going to be an interesting end to the game.
0: Again, we made a lot, Hugh, of Rangers. You always look at their limitations and can Motherwell be the team, but Rangers should, even though Motherwell had chances in the first half, Rangers probably should be out of sight by now.
2: Yeah, and it's a recurring theme of their games. They're all involved in narrow margins, whether it's a draw at Tannadice or the narrow win at Falkirk. Everything about them is narrow. But we live in a parochial world. And all that will concern many Rangers supporters is that the gap between Rangers and Celtic is reduced to 2 points instead of 5. And the pressure is put on Celtic against a good St Mirren team, well coached by Craig McLeish, in Paisley, 8 o'clock this evening.
0: Right, let's see if there isn't to be any late drama in that one. There was a red card whilst we were talking to Craig at Pittodrie. It was Aaron Tishbola, Kilmarnock's Aaron Tishbola, sent off a second yellow for a tackle on Mac Nooster, which means Kelly are going to have to see it out with 10 men, and still no goals, nothing to tell you about in that one. So
2: a draw would be better for Kelly, I think, than Aberdeen,
0: just because it's on the road.
5: Well, because they're down to 10 men as well,
0: and also a clean sheet. They're the ones that looked it looked unfathomable that they could get a clean sheet, didn't it?
2: The Aberdeen fans will simply turn on Stephen Robinson at time up if it finishes 0-0. It's simply not good enough from an Aberdeen perspective.
5: I know what you're saying, Gordon, about a clean sheet, but if there's ever a game that had 0-0 written over it, there it was. And I might be proven wrong in the fact that Aberdeen have got the advantage now at home, 11-10. Will they go and get that late winner? It'd be a real cruel blow for Kilmarnock. But 0-0 was written all over that for 3 o'clock for me.
0: Well, yes, I know what you mean, but everybody's been scoring against Kelly, and for fun.
4: I know, which is a concern for Aberdeen. That again, everyone's been scoring and Aberdeen can't do it at home at Pittodrie in front of their own fans. So I would imagine the boos will be out at full time if they don't get that goal.
5: Yeah, but you're looking at Aberdeen, I'm putting the score 2 goals. And one came for Nisbet score.
0: This is Aberdeen we're talking about.
5: But I know what Gordon's saying, everybody's scoring against Kilmarnock there, but Aberdeen are not a decent.
4: So what you're trying to say is they're two bad teams?
5: Right at this moment, I would say two dreadful teams, not bad.
0: Well, as good as that, is it? Okay. I don't read out many scores, of course, from England unless there's just something of note to tell you about. And I know he's gone, and I know it was a thing of the past, but you can't help but take a look. Russell Martin's Leicester.
5: Oh my God, I was watching it. It's about 3 or 4 at to Oxford.
0: At home to Oxford.
5: Yeah.
0: 4-0 down.
4: I was right in what I said that time.
0: Well, Leicester City.
4: Wow.
0: Premier League winners 11 years ago.
5: But let me tell you now. Right, don't knock him. He's dominating the game.
2: He has a style of play, and where it becomes his own fault is that he's arrogant enough to stick with this style of play, whether it works or not.
0: Tiebreaker. Tiebreaker tonight is as the crow flies, or as the bus drives. What's the distance from Leicester to Loch Lomond? Or a wee dip in the morning?
5: They'll need it. I'll tell you what. After that,
0: goodness. Kelly are looking comfortable with 10 men. That's alarming for Aberdeen. He's 5-2, Ross County 2. Kieran Phillips with a late equaliser for County. East Fife looked like they could have gotten a brilliant result there, but they've been stung at the end. Clyde 1, Edinburgh City 2 again late on. Lennon Walker with the goal there. We are heading into the closing stages of our Scottish matches. Are we getting any late drama? Because they're all poised.
2: I don't think so. I think we're done and dusted here. Rangers are another narrow squeak. Aberdeen and Kilmarnock, as bad as you thought it would be. And concern for Dundee United. You know, Falkirk, great for John McGlynn, did well against Rangers midweek, but concern for Dundee United, it's just not happening.
0: Full time in our championship game. Let's go to Fir Hill and speak to David Friel.
6: Full time, Gordon, you can hear the cheers. Partick 1, Ayr 0. A welcome return to winning ways for Partick. They are 2 points behind leaders Steny and Big Marv at the top of the table. Mark Wilson was desperate for 3 points after successive draws, and Seb Draws that grabbed the goal to see off Ayr United. It was a close contest, credit to Ayr, they made a real game of it. A good team, a lot of good young players, but Thistle just had a bit too much for them. It took a while to get this game going. There was no chances at all for the first half hour. Then Ayr United's Luke Macbeth hit the post against his former club. Partick came to life after that. Tony Watt hit the top of the bar, and then Thistle got the opener in 38 minutes. It was a disaster for Ayr keeper Harry Stone. He came out to gather a corner, instead he just dropped the ball inside the box. Draws was there, right place, right time, and finished easily. Tony Watt nearly grabbed a second. Robbie Crawford had a chance as well. McCred Tear, they came out in the second half, they had a real go, they started the second half well. Owen Stirton had a header save, they then curled a shot wide. They thought at that chance, at that point an equaliser was coming, but Partick came back again. Robbie Crawford on a breakaway, should have made it 2-0. Then they put a bit of pressure on the closing stages. There were a couple of scares for Thistle, but Aidan Fitzpatrick could have even made it 2-0 late on with a low effort. In the end, happy days for Thistle, they are celebrating just now. Full time, Partick 1, Ayr 0.
0: Well, there we go, good win. 4-year-old pal Mark Wilson.
3: Yeah, terrific, especially after Big Marv set the bar so high last night, beating Livingston. It had to get 3 points. They were a bit disappointed last weekend against Queen's Park. They dominated, and to be fair to Queen's Park, they dug in deep, got the point. That would have been a hard game this afternoon, but at home again, 1-0. They'll take that. Now 3
0: full
3: points.
0: Full time at Pittodrie, yeah. Dave Galloway.
7: Yeah, full time, Aberdeen 0, Kilmarnock 0. Aberdeen created an early opening when Armstrong combined well with Nisbet, but failed to get his shot away. Kilmarnock responded with Kilty flashing a drive just wide from outside the box. The visitors were enjoying a good share of possession and began to look the likelier team. Some neat work saw Lowry set to score from Ring's cutback, but Guinness Walker came to the rescue with a good block. The Dons had been creating very little of note, but Ugan came so close to scoring, cleverly making space in the box, and his curling shot crashed off the post with Stryek well beaten. Killy, though, almost took the lead when Kilty's shot across Muller forced the keeper into a fine save to turn the ball behind. The half-time whistle was greeted by boos from the home fans, who'd seen their side fail to register a single shot on target. But Aberdeen, with 3 substitutes on for the second half, started well after the break. Guinness Walker's cross across the goal mouth, a very dangerous one, a very inviting one. It was just beyond Olasanya, and Malua headed straight at Stryek from Armstrong's corner, and Armstrong let fly from the edge of the D. It didn't trouble the goalie, though. The home side looking more dangerous, but Kilmarnock weathered the storm and hit back. Ring cross from McCarthy, whose header was well saved by Muller, and he produced a fantastic reaction save to keep out Kilty's header from point blank range at the back post. Muller impressed again to parry Tishbola's curled free kick away. Killy looked back on top of things, but after 82 minutes, Tishbola was sent off, a second yellow card for a tackle on Knuster. But Aberdeen failed miserably to make the one-man advantage count. The visitors will for sure take far more encouragement from this than the host, and loud booing ringing round Pittodrie Stadium from the Dons fans at full-time, because it's ended Aberdeen 0, Kilmarnock 0.
8: Goal flashes with Arcaplan Glasgow.
0: We've got a late goal in one of our other matches, and it comes at Tannadice. It's an equaliser for Dundee United. It's been coming late on, 93 on the clock, and it was a header from Michael Forbes right near the end to take the 3 points away from Falkirk. Looks like it will be a share of the spoils there at Tannadice.
2: Not the worst result for John McGlynn, you know, on the road.
0: So close though.
2: Yeah, I know, but
0: sick now.
2: not a sick enough for the man who's been sick, Jim Goodwin. It takes a little bit of the heat off Dundee United because they were in danger of slipping further down the league table. So probably happiness in the Dundee United dressing room.
0: And it's finished. It's finished there. Alison McConnell, it's done.
9: Yeah, it finishes here at Tannadice. Dundee United 1, Falkirk 1. It's a share of the spoils, and you'd have to say on the evidence of the second period that Dundee United deserved to take something from this game, but it really was a tale of two halves, if you like. Falkirk dominated this opening period, gone ahead through that Jacob Morrell header after 4 minutes, with Michael Forbes then cancelling it out with a header just 92nd minute, right on the cusp of full time. But John McGlynn had been particularly animated throughout this game, particularly in the second half, when you could just sense United's growing momentum and pressure. They looked on course to be going to claim what would have been a first league win of the season. Instead, they'll need to settle for a point. That sluggish start for Dundee United had looked as though it would be particularly costly, but the second period really belonged almost exclusively to Dundee United. They really worked Scott Bain. They had a series of opportunities, really, from the towards the end of the opening period when the warning signs were there, then to the way they picked up at the start of the second period. Kevin Chubuturo had looked to get them going straight after the break. He had an effort from distance, and that really set the tone for the second 4 to 5 minutes. Daniel Benny had a header straight into the arms of Bain. They had a shout for a penalty when Jesse Randall was wiped out in the box. Randall then lifted an effort over the bar, 2 from close range, after Lachlan Rose had slipped the ball into his path. Falkirk, they tried to change it up a bit. They tried to change the momentum of the game, but United by that point had the bit between their teeth. Zidane Iqbal almost claimed a debut goal when he tested Bain, and then Dylan Tate too had an effort turned around the post before Forbes then powered that header into the net in the closing stages of this one. So it finishes at Tannadice. Dundee United 1, Falkirk 1.
0: And it's full-time Ibrox, Andrew McLean.
10: Rangers 1, Motherwell 0, the full-time score at Ibrox. It's another narrow win for Rangers. They definitely could have won this one by more, as they passed up some big chances, especially in that second half. But it's 3 victories on the bounce for Derek McInnes, and things look to be heading in the right direction. The only downside of the day for Rangers came 5 minutes in. Captain Lauren Shanklin signalling to the bench that he couldn't continue with an innocuous-looking injury, so they'll sweat over how long he could potentially be out. It was Ryan Adeiri that was his replacement, and within 5 minutes of his introduction, he was on the score sheet, and it was in pretty comical fashion, because the ball came back to Motherwell goalkeeper Alex Paulson. He tried to dribble round Nadiri, but Nadiri nicked it off him and was able to just roll the ball into the empty net for 1-0. It was a real nightmare for Alex Paulson, but Motherwell want to play nice football. It's all part of it, and they did create some chances doing that. Lowry and Hodge involved to set up to Wanda Maswanisi. He dragged his shot straight at Ivor Pander, and the chances kept coming at both ends in the first half. Kim Min-soo had a header that was well saved low by Paulson. Then Motherwell had a wonderful, quick, fast-flowing attack 25 minutes in. It took just 4 or 5 passes to get them all the way from Alex Paulson in one box to Alex Lowry in the other box. His shot was stopped at the near post by Ivor Pander. Rangers then were given a chance to double their lead from the spot. Jerry Gassama got in front of Tom Sparrow, who took him out. Duncan Nicholson pointed to the spot. It was Min-soo Kim that stepped up to take in the absence of Lauren Shanklin, but he smashed his penalty wide of the mark. One final chance before the break for Rangers, when Alex Paulson denied Jerry Gassama with a back post header. A decent stop by the goalkeeper. Then into the second half, and despite the fact that possession stats were probably pretty even, Rangers had multiple chances to put the game to bed. Kim Min-soo's shot was saved, and Finlay Curtis had a rebound. It was touched onto the post by James Penrice. Rangers then came close again 65 minutes in. Martin Moorman clearing Nico Raskin's shot off the line. Motherwell then gifting substitute Daisuke Yokota a chance at the box. He sliced his shot high and wide, and then a great opportunity for the new £9 million Kevin Kelsey. Would have been a great way to him to introduce himself to the Ibrox crowd. He was running onto the ball in the middle of the box, but he could only clip it off the top of the bar. Not as clinical as Derek McInnes would have liked, but it's another win, another 3 points, and a clean sheet against a very good Motherwell side. The full-time score at Ibrox: Rangers 1, Motherwell 0.
0: And now it's over to you, 0141 951 1025. 5, what is on your mind tonight? You are spoiled for choice. Rangers fans, that was seen as a big test today against an informed team, a team that always plays good possession football, and you come away not only with the 3 points and the clean sheet, you probably should have won by more in the end. So how encouraging is that? Are things now heading in the right direction? How big a concern is the injury to Lawrence Shankland? You got a look at Kevin Kelsey, what did you make of him? So give us all your thoughts from Ibrox. Tonight, I was going to say tomorrow, tonight, St Mirren, who've had a brilliant start to the season, host Celtic. So give us all your thoughts ahead of that one. And what about this summit? We're not allowed to call it a summit, says Craig Mulholland, but the cat's out the bag on that one. It already has been called that various times. So yesterday, the future of Scottish young players being discussed, proposals to try and get more minutes for young Scottish players. We were then joined live in the studio for a good 40 minutes or so by Craig Mulholland, who answered all the questions and dealt with all the criticisms and looked at some of the myths that he felt have been surrounding the proposals. So if you have any thoughts there on what you heard, again, same number please, 0141 951 1025, and we'll speak to you next. Heard again, same number please, 0141 951 1025, and we'll speak to you next. Clyde One Super

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12: Hugh Keevans, Gordon DL and Cammy Bell are here. It's 0141 951 1025. That's the number that you need. So get in touch, let us know what you're thinking. What did you make of today's action? I always love it. This time on a Saturday, jumping back in the car, supporters, bus, train, whatever it is, and then giving us a call to share your thoughts, particularly that result at Ibrox Rangers fans. It's been obviously a difficult start to the season. The bar wasn't particularly high, but does that feel like one of the best moments so far? Because it's a win, a clean sheet, should have been more, and against a team that everybody knows comes there in form and with a decent style of play. Maybe didn't play particularly brilliantly today, but it was still seen before the game as a big test. So get your thoughts in there. Let's preview St Mirren against Celtic, because we've been busy today and we've not done it at all yet. So let's do that before we leave you at 6 o'clock. And it was brilliant, whether you agree with it or not, that's fine and up to you, but it was brilliant to be joined live in the studio by Craig Mulholland, the Scottish FA's chief football officer, on these proposals to get more game time for young Scottish players. It was great to get that. So if you have any thoughts on that, get them in. It's been a good old day, Hugh Keevans.
13: Traditionally, we don't look beyond the end of our noses in Scottish football, but Craig Mulholland was a fascinating listen and has interesting proposals to put to our 42 SPFL clubs next month. And at the risk of going on ad nauseam about a five-letter word, he says it's scary. If we don't accept the proposals, the future's scary. Well done, Craig. Interested to see what happens now.
12: And then on the pitch today, Cammy, like I said, look, maybe things have changed. Maybe it's a compliment to Motherwell. Maybe it's an acknowledgement of Rangers aren't generally where they want to be. But I think that might be seen as quite a big win today.
14: Yeah, it's a big win. It is a big win. There's no getting away from it. That win today, and for me, it's all about winning at this stage for Rangers. It's all about getting 3 points over the line. Yes, they will get better over time under Derek McInnes, but he's got to win as he goes along this journey. He's done that today, and he needs to take a lot of credit for that. It'll be interesting to see what the Rangers fans take of what they watched today at Ibrox. But yeah, the 3 points was a must today after the sort of start of season they had.
13: It becomes an even bigger win, Cammy, if Celtic drop.

0: Or be anything in
1: absolutely
0: Paisley.
1: That so should be a good game, Gordon, because
2: looking forward to that.
1: St Mirren play totally differently now.
2: Yeah.
1: And it's really worked for them, and they're much easier on the eye and a bit more free flowing, and they're unbeaten this season as well, along with Celtic. But then in many ways the old hard to beat St Mirren in Paisley was often a real obstacle for Celtic. So it's very intriguing to see how this new look team does up against them.
2: It's going to be funny to say for me here, but I think if you're Celtic, you'll be looking forward to playing this St Mirren team. I think they'll go and try and go toe to toe with you. Look, I've written St Mirren off since day one, and I keep getting egg in my face. They're doing a brilliant job there. Craig McLeod's doing a terrific job, and everybody involved in St Mirren. But I just think this is a hurdle too big tonight. I think Celtic are in a real good place, middle to front. They look dynamite for me. They will score goals tonight, so St Mirren are going to get anything. They'll need to put the ball in the back of the other end.
1: 0141 951 1025. Loads of you trying to phone in already. That's the way we like it. Ryan is first up, a Rangers fan. You must be happy, Ryan. Ryan, can you hear us? Great, gave him the big build up as well. Just wonderful.
0: Yeah.
1: We'll get Ryan in just a second, but
3: I think Rangers supporters might have their reservations about every game seems to be tighter than it ought to be.
1: I think this one, well, Ryan will tell us, I think this will feel different because they've not created chances like this in the previous games.
3: But then comes the frustration that you didn't take them, including the £9 million man.
1: But that talks about where your bar is, isn't it?
4: Yeah, is that?
1: Because they've not been creating chances.
4: Yeah, no, I think Rangers struggle when a team sits in against them. Motherwell have come in and been expansive and tried to win the game. A lot of teams will go to Ibrox, sit in, and that's when Rangers find it difficult.
1: You happy, Ryan? Ryan, we've got you now, loud and clear. Are you happy with what you saw today? Oh my goodness.
2: Clap your hands, Ryan.
1: Somebody's trying to test me out there. Yeah. Test my patience.
2: Yeah, I think you're right, Gordon. I think Rangers fans will be happy. They got off to a great start with the help of the Motherwell goalkeeper, but he redeemed it a little bit he never saved the penalty, but the penalty was missed. But according to Andrew at the game reporting for us, Rangers were an easy sweep in the second half.
1: Yeah, three strike rule. It's not Ryan's fault, by the way, but we just can't keep trying and failing. Ryan, are you with us? Can you hear us now?
2: He's out.
1: Ryan, last chance. Nah, gone. See you later. Any other Rangers fans out there want to give us a call with a more reliable phone line, you can get in touch. I want to know what you made of that game today, please. Stevie's on the other line, though. Stevie, you're not talking about a game today. You've got a bigger picture question.
5: It's basically, I listened to the Craig Mulholland interview, guys, and obviously, I mean, I coach football, and again, they're saying about, like, they're going to, you know, give him a share of this £1 million and that, guys, so, but as Shu said there, that he's going to take it to the SPFL clubs next month, and I don't think they're going to go for it. Mm-hmm. I just seriously don't.
1: What bit do you think they won't go for? What will put them off?
5: And again, I think it's a wee bit like the Motherwell manager gave a wee interview just before the Rangers game, saying it's like I've been told what to do. You know what I mean? By the SFA, like, we're telling you what to do. You know what I mean? But to me, the clubs, obviously, they'll do what they want to do. A share in £1 million, I think they said something about that if they don't play them, Gordon, and the cup, they could be classed as an ineligible player if they don't. No, that way, that's what I was picking up from, you know what I mean? But to me, this is 25, 30 years too late. You know what I mean? We should have been doing this.
1: Does that mean you don't do it then?
5: No, I'm all for it, and I'm a big supporter of Gordon, but I'm just saying it's late. You know what I mean? But better late than never, mate.
1: Yeah. So, the interesting bit there is, and this just comes back to culture, mindset. I think, again, what came through for me, I think Craig is acknowledging the possibility that it might not go through, or he's acknowledging the possibility that clubs might not like it. And this idea, though, that it's clubs being told what to do, in that regard, fine, if that's what Alfred Johansson said, and maybe that's reflective of Motherwell as a club's feelings on it. But every other small league in Europe has a quota, and it's all way more extreme than this. What's different about us? Why are we so against being told what to do?
3: But I'm very interested in a foreign coach in our country adopting that mindset.
1: I wonder if that's reflective of the club's position, though, because you won't, I don't think you'll get managers speaking out against what way their club will vote on it.
3: If that is reflective of the club's position, then Craig Mulholland and Ian Maxwell and Michael Rainey have got a problem in their hands then, because as Stevie said, you know, to use the great Glasgow expression, people don't like to be tilt, and you've got 42 clubs. The £1 million, I think, is a red herring, because £1 million split 42 ways amounts to not very much at all.
1: I think for some of the smaller clubs it could make a difference, but you're right, the big ones. But again, this is why I'm interested in what the sort of the mindset and the culture is. If Motherwell or others don't like, that's fine, and you know, we acknowledge that it can't be for everybody, and clubs might not like it. I'm just interested in that statement of like, don't tell us what to do. And I'm not Norwegian, but I don't know, do they see it differently? They must have 12, was it more, it was 16, actually, 16 homegrown players in their match day squad. 16. And when we get told to say, can we have an average of 60 minutes for a young player across the league season, we say, don't tell us what to do. Can the mindsets be that far apart?
2: But we've had it for years. We've had this mindset for absolute years, and managers and coaches will come down and say the same thing. It's my job, it's on the line. I'm not here to do your job for you at the SFA. But every great journey starts with the first step. And as much as Craig is sitting there, and he put up a great defence for a way forward, right? And that's why we were asking him questions, right? Okay, if it fails and clubs don't buy into it, is that it gone? Or do we keep going and we keep coming up with solutions? Because Hugh keeps using that word. And obviously in the future for Scottish football, it is a bit scary.
3: Do you know what I'd love to hear? I'd love to hear Kirk McMillan, the Motherwell chairman. I'd love to hear him. If that is indeed the club's official standpoint, we're not going to be told what to do. I'd love to hear him explain his case in minute detail, as Craig Mulholland has explained his case in minute detail.
2: But his club is running at a brilliant business just now, Hugh.
1: Yeah.
2: Yes. So their defence is quite simple. Have a look at our model just now, and you spoke about the players that they brought in, the foreign manager, the transfers, everything. Yeah. So you can understand Motherwell's stance on this.
3: Absolutely.
2: You know what I mean? So
1: yeah, we're getting ahead of ourselves, by the way. That's just Stevie telling us what he heard Alfred Johansson say and so on. But I think hypothetically speaking.
4: Yeah, listen, what it does for me is that, you know, if this was to come in, it refocuses the real focus on youth football again. I think we've went away from that a little bit of a lot of the clubs have dismissed their youth systems almost. And I think that's where we fall off the cliff, that we don't start to produce these players to come through and be ready for first team environments, because we've neglected that, because there's no pressure to play them. Craig's obviously trying to change it. I like what Craig's doing. Listen, I think he's came in, he's got fresh ideas. He's not just sat on his backside for 6 months, a year, and then came up with these. He's came straight in and made a point to go and bring all these clubs together. Whether this works or not, I still think he's making the right moves going forward.
1: You don't get the chance to settle into a new job 7 weeks in. Had to remove the Scotland under-21s manager.
4: Yeah. Rightly so.
1: Had to find a new Scotland A-team manager, and had to try and convince 42 clubs to all sing off the same hymn sheet. And
2: is that not positive?
1: Absolutely.
2: I'd rather Craig Mulholland out there doing that and fighting for what he believes is right for the sake of Scottish football. Listen, I'm not telling everybody in clubs and all that to agree with it. I just love the fact he's putting proposals out there to sit back and have a think about it and look
4: We're in a world of stats as well. So he's also backing it up with stats within his presentation yesterday to all the clubs and saying, look, this is what Club Bruges do. Again, with the evidence of other countries and how they manage their national team. And
1: totally separate from should we play young players, should we make these rules, the Bruges presentation was amazing.
4: Was it?
2: Can imagine.
1: 33 years of age, this guy walks in, 6'2", full head of hair, handsome, best cut suit I've seen in a while, and he's the director of football at Bruges. Wow. And in his second language he gives this presentation, and the level of detail. And this is maybe one more for kind of Celtic and Rangers fans, and looking at what they should be, because Rangers and Celtic are a bigger club than Bruges.
3: Yeah.
1: But looking at what can be done mind-blowing.
2: Yeah.
1: So again, even if you're not interested in promoting youth or whatever, just generally the setup, the level of detail, the strategy, the uncompromising nature of being committed to everything that you do, it was really impressive.
2: Well, you must have been really impressed because you noticed a full head of hair.
3: So go back to the question of strategy and structure and all the rest of it. The point has been made today. I maintain that Celtic have no strategy at all. They make it up on the hoof. And Rangers have brought in 28 players over a yearly period. And they're still no surer what they're doing.
1: Let's bring it back to today. Well, thanks, Stevie, for his questions because they were good ones. David's a Rangers fan, though. You must be happy, David.
4: Oh, no.
2: That's the first call.
4: Rangers fans,
2: different name.
1: This is honestly... David, can you hear us? Please tell me you can hear us.
0: Yeah, I can hear you guys.
1: Oh, good. I was about to
3: hurry up,
1: walk
3: then
1: out and protest. Not his fault. Don't you worry. It'll be our fault. David, what's your take on today's game, then?
0: Well, I didn't see the game and I kind of listened to it sporadically today. We were a better team in the second half. If you had said to a Rangers fan 2 weeks ago, by the way, Motherwell are coming to Ibrox and you're going to beat them and you're not going to concede, they'd have laughed at you and thought you were mental. That's a great result for Rangers. Motherwell are a fantastic attacking football team, and to get 3 points against them in a clean sheet is a definite step forward from the way we've been playing for the last few weeks.
1: Yeah, I think it's hard to argue any of that. Motherwell have won there in the last three seasons. Rangers have found themselves in tricky spots at the start of this campaign. It was all set up for people to look at, could Motherwell get something, and they didn't.
2: Well, I predicted that Motherwell could get a draw. And I don't think years gone by I would have ever said that about Motherwell team going to Ibrox. I just think that Motherwell as a club, and we touched on it there about how they run their club, how they bring in players just to fit into their system, the style of play. They're a joy to watch. Even Rangers fans today watching Motherwell, sometimes you go along there and people park the bus and it becomes a sort of a drag to try and, you know, break down defences. Motherwell go toe-to-toe with Rangers or Celtic at Ibrox or Celtic Park. But unfortunately for them, they come out on the wrong end of the result today. And by all accounts, Rangers deserve to win it.
1: I always think it's good to get your moments right as well, Cammy, when if you're not full of confidence, you're not flying, Rangers are able to go ahead through an absolute gift.
4: Yep.
1: And then, if there are any nerves, if there are any fears that Motherwell can come, you've now got a platform. You go ahead, and then it's really the second half then where they're able to come out with a bit more of a swagger, and as David says, they should have won by more.
4: Yeah, they should have won by more, but also they keep that clean sheet, so that breeds confidence that they can keep clean sheets. They can go and win games 1-0, which they'll need to do this season. They'll need to win games 1-0, and it won't all go for them. They created a number of chances. There's also a couple of key moments, obviously the one that the Motherwell goalkeeper gifts the goal to Nadiri, but they miss the penalty as well. That can completely flip the game. It didn't flip the game for Rangers. They managed to maintain their strength within the game, stay on top. A good second half. The criticism will be that they weren't ruthless enough at the top end of the pitch, and they'll need to get better at that. But I think Rangers will get better over the time under McInnes.
1: Is that sort of the bit you're making the case though, David? You can't have everything right now. You would have taken a 1-0 win with lots of chances missed before the game. You would have, wouldn't you?
0: The worrying thing for the last three or four games, for all the games recently, has been when we've went ahead, we've sat back and tried to hold it and tried to hold the teams and tried to hold a 1-0 defeat, a 1-0 lead, and it's not worked. And this time, we've went forward again. We've not sat back and go, right, come at us and we'll see if we can hold the lead. And we've won it and we've created more chances and should have won by more. And that's a good thing for us.
1: It would be slightly unfair to give all the headlines about Kevin Kelsey's debut about the miss that he had that he fired over, but it's still good to be able to bring him on in those circumstances, get him game time, and then an injury to Lauren Shanklin today, David.
0: Yeah, that could be a setback. But I think with Kelsey coming in, I think the guys just walked in the door and got off a plane. You can't expect them to be brilliant straight away. He's playing with players who he's probably not even trained with at all. So to me, they're just getting him introduced to the team. Okay, he's missed a sitter, but at the end of the day, we won, we get 3 points, end of story.
1: Indeed, thank you very much to David, 01419511025, and we'll take more calls next.
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1: Hugh Keevans, Cammy Bell, Gordon Dale are all in the studio. We're looking back on today's football. We're going to try and preview St Mirren Celtic, which is 8 o'clock tonight. And a small matter of all 42 clubs met yesterday to try and radically overhaul the way Scottish football works going forward. Other than that, quiet Saturday.
3: Yeah, all 42 clubs met yesterday and had 42 different opinions.
1: And again, just as a kind of general, it is one of the barriers we face. I was thinking that in the room yesterday. It's hard to avoid that. The way Scottish football is set up and structured, you've got this, I mentioned it, 33-year-old, sharply dressed, Club Bruges chairman up there, talking about director of football, talking about their new stadium, and talking about how they've actually, do you know their kind of B team, if you like, it's kind of called Next Gen Bruges, or something like Next something, they're actually run as an entirely separate club, completely separate, and they play, and I'm thinking... Stranraer and his wife must be wondering how this relates to this. You know, so there are, you're trying to take kind of relative bits and implement it in your own way.
4: But listen, Craig said it as well though. Ultimately, he's going to go out and meet all 42 clubs and discuss it because everyone's got their own agenda. Everyone's got different, I mean, Annan Athletic's completely different from Rangers Football Club. So you need to explain and again, look at the benefits for both of them clubs. Annan Athletic would be the finances that potentially can get brought to them. And obviously Rangers are looking at that selling model that they can, that Craig's talking about, we're missing out on £40 million. So listen, there's a lot behind it. There's a lot still to go, and they've got a lot of convincing to do as well.
1: Because in terms of the cynicism bit, which is easy to be done. So again, to paint the picture, if anyone's wondering, there's a consultancy company called 21st Group who came in. They gave this presentation. They're the ones that said they felt Scottish football was missing out on £40 million worth of transfer revenue by not playing young Scottish players. And you can almost sense the cynicism. You can sense people saying, where have they got that from? Or I don't believe that number. Yep. But my kind of feeling in the room just at the time was, that's fine. See, if you don't believe that it's 40, or you think 40 is exaggerated, or you think they've reached to get that number, what if it's 20?
3: Yeah.
1: Do you know what I mean? What,
3: you wouldn't knock it back.
1: Is that not still worth trying to attain?
3: I think the biggest problem, you speak about the gentleman and he's finally cut suit and all the rest of it. He comes clearly from a country with a different approach to life.
1: And that could be the problem, how you change culture.
3: Exactly. Because you're talking to the man here who, as you rightly say, doesn't like anything.
1: Exactly.
3: So you've got to get people like me to come round in an instant.
4: I don't think that's just in football either. I think it's a Scottish culture. I think it's a mindset that we don't like change. We don't like change. And it takes an awful lot of effort for anything to change in this country.
1: Just as an aside, fair play to the director of football from Bruges. He landed at Edinburgh Airport, got a car straight to St Andrews, stood up, did his speech straight back to Edinburgh Airport and back up the road, because Bruges played last night.
2: And he was back for a game?
1: I don't know if he made it. I don't know if he'll be listening. He can phone in. Joe is a Rangers fan. Let's talk about today though, Joe. How much better was that today?
11: I thought it was better, definitely. Sorry, first of all, good afternoon, guys.
1: No, you're good, Joe. You're all good, thanks.
11: I thought it was better, a lot better. We're scraping results, which is good. I mean, shows a bit of character, etc. But I thought defensively we were good. I thought Fernandez had a decent game after some criticism he's had recently. Penrice was good on the overlap. I thought Sterling did well. I thought McInnes waited too long for the substitutes. I thought Minsoo looked absolutely shattered. I mean, I think he's maybe feeling the side effects of playing two games in Scottish football. He looked absolutely shattered and should be taking off earlier. But I still think in the final third, I mean, we hit the post two or three times. We had a couple of what I would class as open goals. It was one going on four or five, and I really think in the final third, we're still lacking that composure. We're still lacking that ability just to finish teams off, because going by watching Rangers home and away in the last, for years and years now, but especially in the last 4 or 5 years, 1-0, you're always in that edge of your seat when another team attacks, because we always look as if we can ship a goal. And 1-0 at Ibrox, okay, we won, it's 3 points. As you said, if we'd have been offered that before the game, we would probably have took it, because Motherwell have been in a good vein of form. But I still just, I'm concerned about our use of the ball in the final third and how effective we are, because it seems as if we're not effective. I mean,
1: is there a subtle difference here though, Joe? Is there a subtle difference, right? Because see when you miss chances as glaring as you did today, I don't mean to go all XG modern football man, I know we're still kind of coming around to that way of thinking, but they're so clear that you actually won't miss them every week. You know what I mean? It's a concern if you're not breaking teams down, you're not carving them out. But well, there's a penalty in there for a start. So you've got your penalty. If you get a penalty in the next couple of games, you're going to score one of them. The statistics sort of tell you that. So I wonder if it was just a case of a kind of bad day in front of goal.
11: Yeah, I would agree with that, but I mean, it was a hell of a bad day. I mean, there was several. I mean, Daishiki Yokota, I mean, he should have buried it. The big man Kelsey should have scored. I mean, it wasn't just one player. I mean, normally, years ago, it was Alan McCoist that missed umpteen, and then it was Cyril Dessers missed umpteen chances. I mean, today we seem to spread them out quite evenly. I mean, there was umpteen players that just lacked that bit of composure, just lacked that clinical finishing touch. I just think, again, like I say, a better defensive performance. I mean, Dan Neil got man of the match, which absolutely baffled me. I thought Dan Neil, couple of good tackles. There was a couple of tackles that he jumped out of. I thought his use of the ball wasn't very good either.
3: I think there's a great three-game barometer of where Rangers stand coming up. They have to play the two teams currently above them in the league, St Mirren and Celtic, in the league, and there's a cup tie thrown in against Celtic as well. St Mirren at Ibrox midweek. Rangers play Celtic at Ibrox a week tomorrow, and then go to Celtic Park in the league the Sunday after that. I think that we can go round the houses about how they've been against Dundee United and Motherwell and Falkirk, but Joe, I think this is a good three-game barometer of where you're at coming up.
11: Yeah, I totally agree. Totally agree, Hugh. I think St Mirren, as you say, who are above us in the league and seem to be riding high, and then we've got our friends on the other side of the city. We play them twice. I mean, that will be the barometer and that will be where we are. But, I mean, right now, I don't think... I mean, it pains me to say it, but I'm not 100% convinced. I mean, if we... I'm just looking, but I just don't know. I don't know. I mean, I'm a big McInnes supporter. I've been on this programme many, many times. I'm a Derek McInnes supporter, and I think he needs the time. I mean, there'll be a lot of fans. If we beat St Mirren and get beat off Celtic twice, we'll probably call for his head. I think it's far too early for nonsense like that. I think he needs time. We've had massive wholesale changes, 19 in, 19 out, 14 in. That's a huge amount. And again, we've got three results in the last three games, which is good. But if we get beat twice off Celtic, I won't be calling for him, because I think he needs the time. He needs to get his plans across, and we need to bed these players in.
1: Let's not get too far ahead of ourselves, because if they lose twice to Celtic, it's just an entirely different question. And they might not. They might win both, win one, whatever. So today, Gordon, how much of a step forward should it be seen?
2: I think it's a big step. Listen, I totally understand with Joe, when you're only winning 1-0, you're a bit worried. But see, after a game, you sit there and you'll take a lot of positives out of that game, right? Because everybody at Ibrox today witnessed it, probably thought Rangers should have won very comfortable and created the chances. And if you're doing that as a forward, I was always quite happy. I was more delighted than having to sniff out a chance to try and get a goal. If I've missed a couple, and I was knowing that the players round about me in the wide areas, midfield, were creating chances, I thought, see, next week, I'm going to buy two, I'm going to score three. And as a player, that's what you'll be thinking. And top of that, you've had a clean sheet as well. I would be more... sort of, I take more positives out of this result today. And remember one thing, it's against a real good side, because Motherwell are a good team.
1: It's always more of a worry, Cammy. Like I said to Joe, if you're not making those chances, it's... I don't know what's happened to me. I never used to be a stats head, but like, you create chances of that quality, you just won't keep missing them.
4: No, you just won't.
1: That's the arithmetic catches up with you. The one from Yokota, as Joe mentioned, the one from Kelsey, verging on impossible that you miss them like every week or miss them consistently. You just won't.
4: Yeah, listen, these are two new players as well. Kelsey clearly just in the door, and Yokota not long in the door either, so they will get better. Their finishing will get better. They'll get used to the environment of Ibrox as well and how to play in there. And as you say, listen, give that 2-3 weeks time, them shots will go in the back of the net. The concern for me is that Lauren Shanklin's limped off, and how long is he going to be out for? Because he's a key player for Rangers. No getting away from it. He had a slow start to his Rangers career. There was a lot of pressure getting the captaincy, everything that went along with that. But then he started to find his form, and the form we know he can get in. So he will be a big miss. So it's going to be interesting to see if that's a long-term injury or not.
3: You weren't long to wait, Cammy, because Derek McInnes must be in the Ibrox press room by this time.
1: Again, we're not physios. There's not always a great point in like predicting it too much. But generally speaking, if a player signals straight away and limps off after 5 minutes,
2: it's not an angle.
1: He's probably not going to play the next game.
2: No, it's not an angle.
1: Anyway, let's thank Joe and bring in Ryan, who's on the line. Hi, Ryan. Is this the same Ryan from earlier?
4: No, it's not.
1: Who's clearly having us on, Namaliki. We've switched him phone lines, so it might be a technical issue at our end. Ryan, how are you?
5: Oh, finally, we can hear these.
1: Ryan, it just turns out that one of our phone lines must be channeling Hugh Keevan's Nokia, but we've got you now, so apologies from us. What are you thinking?
5: No, thanks very much, guys. First, Gordon, Cammy and Hugh, thanks for having us on.
1: Thank you, Ryan.
5: Just if I can summarise the last couple of weeks as a Rangers fan, if that's all right.
1: Mm-hmm.
5: So obviously you've got the game against Jablonec where they go and get beaten penalties, and then you have the Rangers fans calling for Derek McInnes to be sacked. Then you go, obviously, and have the game against Aberdeen, which wasn't a great performance, but you get the 3 points, which at the end of the day, that's all that matters. And then the same again Wednesday against Falkirk. Now, that was kind of the first sign where there was actually some positive play with the Rangers team. And then today against Motherwell, who aren't a bad side, but that's a very good side, as you can see by what happened last year. And they've had a hard time at the start of the year, obviously, with the European qualification and stuff. But in my opinion, today was probably the first complete performance for that Rangers side. I reckon we could have had about four or five goals throughout the game. And I think it was a very good performance. And the other side of the pitch, I don't really think Motherwell offered much throughout the game either.
1: Yeah, I think that's probably quite accurate. It was quite an incisive performance up to that last bit that we spoke about, Cammy, because you kind of, again, you kind of know Motherwell are going to come and have more of the ball. I think it was 60-40 in Motherwell's favour. It was way more than that in the first half at times, but the Rangers were the ones that scored and created all the chances. So that becomes a sign to worry about for Rangers. If you win 1-0, you scrape 1-0, and you think, like, oh, is that sustainable, having Motherwell come and have more possession? But I think when it's coupled with all those chances that you create, that becomes much more palatable for Derek McInnes.
4: Absolutely. Again, you're creating chances. You're not conceding too many chances either, so Motherwell have a huge amount of possession, but they're not getting clear-cut opportunities against Rangers, which is pleasing, because they're going to need to start keeping clean sheets to win games of football. And that's a real positive for me today. You know, the back line they've got to take against a very attacking Motherwell side, that they've kept that clean sheet. They've reduced them to little opportunities as well, which is really positive. But then on the flip side of that, they've not had a huge amount of possession, not had the majority of possession, but they've created the best chances, and it's just that ruthlessness at the end of the day they need to get better at getting the ball in the back of net when they get chances. Because when you play your top side, you're playing your Celtics, you have to, when you get these chances, they have to go in the back of net for you to win the game.
1: What about Lauren Shankland, Ryan? That can't be a good thing.
5: Well, no, considering he went off when he did, but to be fair, see the positives you've got to take for that. I mean, Ryan Nadiri in snatches throughout the game actually looked to be somewhat a decent player. I mean, really the same way he could do last year in snatches, but you know what it's like at Rangers or Celtic or whoever it is, you need to be performing consistently throughout the season. Obviously, Lauren started scoring the goals, and losing him for however many weeks it's going to be is a big loss, but that's when other players have then got to step up and go and take it on and show that they should be the number 9 jersey for Rangers, obviously. But like the goal we did get today, obviously, was gifted by their goalie. But even without that, as Cammy just touched on there, with the chances that we had, the game probably should have been put to bed before that. But look, we don't take the chances, and it's the same again. It happens in the Old Firm numerous times, and that's what I'm looking forward to next week. We don't take the chances, it always comes back to bite us, and Celtic then go and win the game. So it's all right having the chances, but you've got to put them in the back of the net, and losing Shankland obviously is a big miss. But like I say, you've got to have the two boys that they know. The new signing Kelsey, and obviously Ryan Nadiri have got to step up to the plate now.
3: I feel sorry for Nadiri. You know, he's compared to Chermiti, then he's compared to Shankland, now he'll be compared to Kelsey. You know, I keep thinking there's a player in there somewhere. Maybe, you know, if he's pushed up to the front of the queue, he might finally emerge as being worth the £4 million that was spent on him.
2: I think he's a bit of work to do, in my opinion. The one thing I'll never say against him is I think he goes out there and gives his all. You know what I mean? I think he really puts a shift in for the team. A bit of quality. I know he gets one or two goals. He's started okay this season. Got another one today. Come off the bench after 5 minutes. I think he's still... If I look at that striker now, and if everybody's fit, he's probably sitting in third choice. So he's still a bit of work to do to get himself up there and be a regular.
1: I feel for Lauren Shankland a bit, just a human level, Cammy, because he'll probably... no player wants to be injured anyway.
3: Yep.
1: But he was just kind of starting to find his feet, starting to score some goals. Then a £9 million striker arrives yesterday and everybody says the right things about, yeah, it's good to have competition and maybe they can play two up front. But if that... we'll hear from Derek McInnes, hopefully. But if that is to be even a semi, you know, even if it's a few weeks for Lauren Shankland, they'll know that the chance to keep the jersey is gone.
4: Yeah, and it's hard for Lawrence as well, because he came in for a good bit of criticism at the start of his Rangers career, and you have to shoulder that when you get given the captaincy and you're not scoring the goals, the team's not doing as well as they should. So we all seen it with James Tavernier, everything gets pushed towards the captaincy, and Lawrence had to deal with that. But also what he's done, he's reacted really well in the last few games, and I really feel for him. I hope it isn't a long term injury for him, and I hope he's back very soon, because he'll be a big miss for Rangers.
1: Let's hear from Alfred Johansson on the back of that game. Thank you, Ryan.
0: Congratulations to Rangers. I think they were better than us today. They deserved the 3 points. I think we didn't play up to our best, and especially not on the ball. And then the game becomes too much transitions, and Rangers are good there. So that's why the game ends the way that it does today in my head. I think in the second half, we try to go for it a little bit more. And obviously Rangers in that moment, they have the lead. So it's a little bit different scenario in a way than in the first half. So I think to give a really good answer on that, I'm going to have to watch the game back, because you take decisions as well. So I think over the 90 minutes today, I think we were not good enough. You don't want to concede goals. Doesn't matter if it's this or that. You never want to concede goals. It's not even a point in my head today. I know that probably I'll get more questions on this, and it's not even a point for me. So the reason why it stays 1-0 today is also because of Alex Paulsen and how consistent he's been, how many clean sheets we've been having this start to the season. It's not even a point.
1: Alfred Johansson there.
3: Civilized summary of everything that took place, and allowing his goalkeeper some slack. We're talking about the difference in national characteristics. There you are. That's how a Swede does it. It will never catch on here.
1: 01419511025. That's the number you need if you want to keep looking back in today's games. You can. I suspect we'll hear from Derek McInnes next. What about tonight, Celtic fans, St Mirren fans? How are you feeling? Let's look at that when we return.
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1: Cammy Bell, Gordon DL, Hugh Evans, all here. 0141 951 1025. No Derek McInnes yet, but I think there is a suggestion. I think he's spoken to Sky already and called Lauren Shankland's injury a significant hamstring injury.
3: The word significant is the main worry there. I bow to the superior knowledge of Cammy and Gordon. They actually know what a hamstring is. A significant one, Cammy?
4: Yeah, listen, it'll be, we spoke about it off earlier, the grading of it. Grade one generally looks about 4 weeks. But if you're into a grade two, it depends how severe the grade two is. And you're looking at, you could potentially 8 to 12 weeks, depending how bad it is. So sounding as if it's, with McInnes saying significant injury, hamstring injury, that it's going to be a period of time that Rangers will be without Lauren Shankland.
1: There's a Scotland squad announced probably in 9 days' time. I don't know, in a week and a half probably. I'm just trying to think about the fixtures and when they'll be, so that would be that knocked in the head as well.
2: Listen, if it's anything to do with a hamstring, you can completely forget about that. Yeah. He's got to be missing action for a right few weeks, hopefully. As Cammy says, it's all down to the grade, the tear now. So they'll just need to assess it over the next couple of days and see where it takes him.
1: Let's hear from Neil McCann. It was a clean sheet and a point at Pittodrie for Kilmarnock. It stops the rot a bit. Is he happy with what he saw?
10: Yeah, should have won. Yeah, I think we were definitely the best team today. We leave with a point. We're pleased with that point. But yeah, we probably deserve three. But coming away to a team like Aberdeen on our travels, we can't be too disgruntled with a point. The most pleasing thing I said to them in there, is it sometimes with big questions asked of you that you can answer them back positively, and I think today we showed that we're brave, getting back to a wee glimpse of what we're capable of. It's going to take a wee bit more time because it's new players coming in and it's understanding what we demand. But my goodness, to a man, the starting 11, the boys that came on, the boys that are desperate to come on from behind us and didn't, they've had a great week this week. And I think there's a wee bit of determination there that they want to start showing that they're better than what they've served up in terms of points, where there's been glimpses of performances. But I think that's that was the least that we deserve from that match today.
3: There is absolutely no doubt it was a better result for Neil McCann than it was for Aberdeen. And there, in my mind, is absolutely no doubt that Stephen Robinson's jacket is now on the shugliest of pegs.
1: It was literally the first point of the season, Cammy. So yep, when your bar's set there, you have to see that as a step in the right direction. Especially if he's pleased enough with the performance.
4: Yeah, it's a good point, and it sounds as if they've done enough in the game, certainly from Neil McCann's point of view, that to win the game, they didn't do that, but it's a point in the board. They then face Aberdeen in the cup at home next weekend, but then they've got some tough league games coming up, Killy. It doesn't get any easier. I think it's Hibs and Hearts that they both then face, so they desperately needed to take something from Aberdeen. They managed to do that. Hopefully they can build on it.
2: I've noticed in recent weeks Neil's changed his approach towards, you know, talking about performances, talking about his players. He's doing the old management, you know, my players are with me, we're doing this, we're working hard, there's a great belief now. I think that was a very good point. I think the most important thing about the point, two, one, the clean sheet, which he'll take great confidence from, and secondly, a wee bit of character, because you've still a bit of the game to see out. I know the sending off was 82 minutes, but you're still 8 minutes plus a bit of added on time, so come down the road with a point, he'll be delighted with that.
1: On the flip side, Aberdeen, it's not an ideal outcome that in front of their home fans, is it?
2: I went on record in saying that I like the manager, right, I really do, but I think there's levels of management, and I don't think Aberdeen's his level.
1: Very, let's not say lucky, right, because that's maybe a bit unfair, but they probably didn't deserve to beat Hearts on the opening day, and they did. No, that's fine, that's going to happen across the season. But I'm just looking at the points total so far, and it's a good job they did. You know, it's a good job that happened, because otherwise it'd be a much worse picture.
4: It,
1: obviously,
4: it's still grim. There's no getting away from it. It's still absolutely grim for Aberdeen. We're talking about Aberdeen sitting, you know, the near the bottom end of the table. Aberdeen for me should be a top six, top four club. They should be challenging for that. They're miles off that at the moment. That's a disappointing result for Aberdeen today. There's no dressing that up. They've drew a game against a Kilmarnock team that's been in turmoil at their home stadium in front of a big crowd again. So yeah, it's disappointing.
3: The crowd booed them off at half time, booed them off at full time. They were off the back of two defeats from Rangers and Celtic. For me, you better get a good result soon, or else he's on borrowed time.
1: Laurie's on the line. Laurie, what are you thinking tonight?
5: First and foremost, Gordon, thank you for taking my call.
1: Pleasure.
5: Cammy, good evening. Good evening to the People's Pundit, Gordon.
2: Good evening.
5: And, welcome back to my verbal sperm partner the last quarter of a century, the Venerable Q. It's great to have you back here.
2: Very kind of you, Laurie. Thank you.
5: Anyway, here's my points tonight, guys. And at this point, I think I'm going to have to strike the first note of discord with the panellists. Craig Mahon had said that the future of Scottish football could be scary, a word to that effect. Hugh was in agreement with that. I'm not so sure that it's a scary future. Last season, per capita, SPL clubs attracted the highest attendances in Scottish football. So the paying public, the fans, are who matter, of course. They're paying into the, buying into the product. So I don't think really the situation is as perilous as what people might suggest. There are a couple of points I'd like to make to augment what I'm saying. Is that I know that UEFA, Gordon, have got quotas and regulations as to the number of players that sides must field originating from their own country, or home base, or whatever euphemism you want to use. And UEFA competitions. But if you were to apply that, I'm not sure legally how that would stand. If companies, football clubs or any company, were being mandated or coerced to employ only Scottish nationals, I think there would be a chorus of execration.
1: Yeah, but nobody's, that's the thing, nobody's planning on making anybody do it. They're going to try and vote. They're asking them to come on board. And again, to go back to it, nearly every other similarly sized league in Europe does stuff like this to a way more extreme level. So, yeah, I mean, Laurie's right. I don't think they're just going to get to that. Where
3: I think, you know, the first point Laurie brought up was attendances. Well, you know, this is not all about attendances. This is about the disappearance of young Scottish talent. We are in a country where it would appear Scottish players run the risk of becoming an endangered species in their own country. And the other point we made, I think, Craig Mulholland's whole point here is about the future of the national football team. And Laurie will understand, as a long-term observer of the game, there'll be many people in the game and supporters of the game who will say, well, I don't care about the
1: national
3: team.
1: No, but that, you missed that. That's what Craig was saying. They're trying to make the case that this can benefit the clubs. That's why they tried to make the business case. They're talking about what comes down the track, because again, look, it's hard for there was a long presentation yesterday, so it's hard for the public to then hear every bit that was covered. But of course, they acknowledged in that nobody's saying everything about Scottish football is rubbish. They acknowledged attendances are amazing, actually a pretty exciting league at times. We've just reached three international tournaments out the last four. It's about what's coming down the track, and I think we would all, whether this is the answer or not, I think everybody wants to see more young players from Scotland playing, no?
4: Yeah, listen, I think it covers bases that, yes, we're trying to look after our national team in a way, but we're also trying to look after clubs financially, and what they're trying to identify to the clubs is, look, there is a model where we can make more money. And Craig explained that, you know, that maybe the attendances, we are where we are, can we get that any better? We're probably going to struggle with that. You know, the TV deals, the money's slowed down on that as well, so the revenues to come into clubs are again, we're not where else can we get the money from? So I think he's trying to identify that, look, player trading model is the way to go forward for clubs, to keep the clubs bringing in money so we can keep functioning at a high level.
1: Very quickly, Laurie, the theme tune's about to play. Give me a score prediction for St Mirren Celtic tonight.
5: 3-0 for Celtic.
1: There we go, he's a confident man. Are you three as confident? Is that high flying St Mirren, as we're obliged to call them now?
3: Yeah, I thought they had a double edged performance midweek against Kilmarnock. They were very good first half and very ordinary second half. If Celtic don't win there tonight and lose ground to Rangers, it's a poor night.
2: I fancy Celtic big time.
1: Big time?
2: Yeah.
1: St Mirren been really good.
2: I just think the middle from Negrin to the front three. I think Gerard, look, I think Gerard will be delighted that his colleague's not playing, because he loves playing through the middle. He scores goals for fun. He's just something else. He's sensational. I think Celtic, too much firepower.
4: Yeah, same for me. I think Celtic, I think it'll be a brilliant advert for Scottish football. It'll be a really good game, but Celtic will win. I'm going to say 3-1.
1: Really enjoyed that today. Thank you so much to the pundits, but a bigger thanks for you, for your company. Again, a special thank you to Craig Mulholland for joining us and outlining his vision, and in fairness, appreciating and acknowledging some of the concerns or criticisms that we've heard over the last 24 hours or so. A good day on the pitch as well, with lots happening, and it is not done there. Two big games tomorrow, but tonight, St Mirren against Celtic, an 8 o'clock kickoff. The guys will have you covered tomorrow afternoon. Andrew McLean and the team will look back on it all, and in the meantime, stay right there. The GBX is up next.

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10: 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Sitting in traffic, crawling through roadworks. 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
12: It's 6 o'clock, which can only mean one thing. I'm George Bowie, standing by with the tunes for a Saturday night after we update the news.
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15: The top stories this are. A Scottish man's been jailed for violent disorder during a racially motivated riot in Belfast in the summer of 2024. Rhys Dunnett from Dunfermline admitted tearing down a fence, overturning cars and throwing missiles at police. The 25-year-old will spend half of his 27-month sentence behind bars. The other half will be on licence. An SUV's been torched and another car badly damaged in an attack in West Lothian. The Jeep Avenger in Bathgate was set on fire just before 10 on the 25th of August and the flames spread to a Peugeot 208. The actions of masked anti was set on fire just before 10 on the 25th of August and the flames spread to a Peugeot 208. The actions of masked anti-migrant protesters who...

0: Moving at speed.
1: The ship are like gymnastic people.
2: You're amazing, right? Do you think you would ever be brave enough to go and give that a go?
1: Probably, yeah.
3: Football, and Rangers have made it three wins in a week by beating Motherwell 1-0, but captain Lauren Shanklin came off after just 4 minutes with what appears to be a major hamstring injury. It was goalless between Aberdeen and Kilmarnock, while Dundee United hit a late leveller in a 1-1 draw with Falkirk. Second place St Mirren faced leader Celtic at 8. Here are the views of Craig McLeish and Martin O'Neill.
4: We know that we need to be at our absolute best, and we need to hope that Celtic aren't at their best.
5: They've been great, considering their precarious position last season.
3: And the King and Queen have arrived at the annual Braemar gathering ahead of a meeting with the Prime Minister. Charles and Camilla were greeted by thousands of spectators at the famous Highland Games event before travelling to Balmoral to meet Andy Burnham.
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3: Remaining dry in most places this evening with some showers in the west, an overnight low of 12. That's the latest. I'm Lindsay Heron.
6: Clyde One.

it's Saturday night, and here we go again. 4 hours of GBX anthems playing Billy Gillies to kick things off. Love That Tune's Crystallize, and the lines are open for your shout-outs only tonight. We're not doing requests, just doing shout-outs. 0333 2020 400. We love to know what you guys are up to, so give us a call. 0333 2020 400.

0: In My Head Is a Jungle from NK. Before that, Technotronic Pump Up the Jam and Duke DeMont's new tune, a big banging piano anthem. Was not expecting that from him. It's called Ain't No Game. Love it. Right, Scotland's Dylan McPhee has got a new tune out. It's called To Be Told. We'll get that, and we'll get Ewan McVicker's remix of a Kevin and Perry classic very, very soon. The more your shout-outs to on 0333 2020 400.
1: 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Clyde One.
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from Aberdeen. He is absolutely smashing it. I'm up at his neck of the woods tonight for a festival. Me and Callum Beattie playing Aiden Fest, so looking forward to that. And tomorrow, we're going to be down by the borders at Jedburgh for Edge Fest, which will be massive as well. So, yeah, a big weekend coming up with the festivals. Loving it. Right, more from you guys on the phones after this.

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1: All right, Georgie boy, can I get a shout-out for Charlie Curry, Chelsea Curry, Daniel Barkley and John Tullis, please? She's just sitting in the house.
2: 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It's for Charlie, Blaine and Lewis. He's come back from Dunedin.
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0: Rhythm Quest from, what, early 90s? Closer to All Your Dreams. The Cheese remix of Candy Shop from 50 Cent in there too. David Guetta mashed together with Justin Bieber, Beauty and a Beat. Rapture from Nadia Ali in there too. And Ewan McVicar and Dart's brilliant remix of Love Struck from Southside Spinners, which of course was on the Kevin and Perry soundtrack. More of your shout-outs soon and a banger from Bass Hunter next.
1: Clyde One.
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19: Clyde One. George Bowie. In the mix.

He joined us on the Clubland tour a couple of years ago. Didn't do the most recent one, but did a couple of years back and absolutely smashed it every night. There is Now You're Gone. What a tune. Hope you enjoy the anthems tonight. I am taking your calls on 0333 2020 400 right now. We're only doing shout-outs, but that's good enough. So get in touch and we'll get you on the radio show.

0: 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Let's go on the phones. 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
1: I think Georgia Boy, we get a wee shout out for Jessica, Olivia, and Anne Marie. Oh, we're at Petticoat.
2: Hi, Georgia Boy. My name's Paul McDonald. Can I get a shout out for my brother Anthony and my sister-in-law Alana? Just sitting and having a drink and listening to yourself.
3: All right, Georgie Boy, you can get a shout-out for Lorraine, Jan, Cam, Gillian, Caroline, Hannah, for the Normandy. We're here for Bonkers Bingo, Dandamation.
4: Woohoo! Remember laughing till we fall, hanging memories on the wall. They're only pictures now. Remember when we had it all, the sadness was a destined thought, but it's only fiction now.

0: loving this remix from Ragel Mood on Moose T's Horny. That's a song that needed a remix, and what a job he's done on that. Sober from Scratch Card Wednesday. I was talking about the festivals I'm doing earlier on the show, and they are doing both of them as well. So I'm guessing they will be joining me on stage, which will be class. Tommy Mack's remix of Just The Way You Are from Milky. Tommy's going to be doing our big GBX birthday party at SWG3 in Glasgow on November, so looking forward to that. Sash headlining, Ultrabeat there, Tommy Mack, myself and all the troops, so buzzing for that. And get ready for Call of Duty's remix of Insomnia. That's up next. Hey.
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0: is JBX. We'll get some more of your calls on shortly. If you are phoning the show, bear with us. It's 0333 2020 400, and you could be on after Middle Finger.
1: It's a wee song for anybody who's ever done a rat in their life. 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

I love music. And every time I hear something hot, it makes me want to move. 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

0: Bullets version of Good Love. I don't think Hannah knows anything about that, but we'll play a Hannah song to make up for it in just a minute. And before that, Nothing Compares to You, my GBX remix of the Sinead O'Connor classic from back in the day. Lange's Follow Me, Mary J. Blige as well, with Just Fine. And stay right there, because I got loads more anthems in the mix, including Moving to the Sun coming shortly.
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All the Time from Hannah Ling, an old Eddie Murphy song that someone said do a cover of, and she did and absolutely smashed it. Love it. Right, more of your calls shortly. Let's get Mr. Friday Night on.

0: if you want to phone me tonight, 0333 20 20 400 is the number. Let's see what's doing.
1: All right, Georgie boy, can I get a shout out for Sophia, Gary and Beth stuck in the car at Ayr Racecourse trying to come back from the Ayr show?
2: Hello, Georgie boy. Shout out for Robert, Ryan, Lisa, Katie, Jude, Jake, Aaron, Elise, we're out in Lanzarote listening to the tunes, having a belter. Cheers, you're the soundtrack.
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0: and legendary Armin van Buuren covering the legendary Depeche Mode. There is here in my arms. Hugo and Ultra Natty, or Hugel, I should say, and Ultra Natty with Moving to the Sun. And Mr. Friday Night was in there as well. Hope you're enjoying the tunes tonight because I am having a blast mixing these anthems up. We have so much fun in here every Friday and Saturday night. Remember, you can listen back to the show anytime on the Rail app. We've got 3 GBX shows a week goes up there for your entertainment. And we just played you a whole load of anthems in the mix and loads more to come with Florence and the Machine mashed together with Daft Punk next.
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3: An M8 Roadworks update from Amy on behalf of Transport Scotland. Due to essential work on the M8 Woodside Viaducts, there will be extended overnight closures of the eastbound M8, junctions 18 to 16, from Friday the 4th until Monday the 7th of September. Times vary. Signed diversions will be in place. Westbound travel will not be affected. For more details and precise times of overnight closures, visit swtrunkroads.scot.
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0: Friday and Saturday night, we bring you the GBX anthems. 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
1: Hey, Georgia, can I get a shout out? Just for my sister-in-law, my brother Anthony, my sister Alex, and her boyfriend Damien.
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0: then get in touch now. We're on 0333 20 20 400. We're only doing shout outs tonight, but it's always good to have you guys on. 0333 20 20 400. There is Free Your Mind from Prosper and Clooney, and before that we had Finally from CC Peniston and Keep Warm from Ginny, mashed together with Amen Passion. That's a mashup that works, love it. Our pal Sonny Tennant has got a new tune coming out called Die For You. We have a banging GBX and Outforce remix of that, which we'll get on the air soon, and more calls from you guys as well.
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then over in the States, appearing on American Idol. He's from Newcastle, Sonny Tennant. And we hooked up with him. I kind of reached out to him because I loved his voice. And we convinced him to let us do a remix on that song, Die For You. So that is coming out before Christmas, hopefully. And we'll get more big anthems in the mix right now while you guys are phoning through. We're on 0333 20 20 400. Let's get Yosemite on right now, though.

0: Hope you're having a good weekend. I'm George Bowie. We are in the mix and we're on the phones as well. Hello.
1: Hey, Georgie boy. Can I get a shout out for me, my mum, my dad, and my gran?
2: 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A wee shout out for wee Tam and Tia Rose in the delivery.
3: Right, hi, Georgie. Can I have a shout out for Jean, Ken, and Brian and Kobe, please?

0: be the GBX at the weekend if we didn't play some Scooter. Before that, TJ and Girl Crush, which is a song I love, and a banger from Ben Nicky's on the way. His remix of Dimension's Guardian Angel and the new Symmetric coming up soon too. Yeah. Clyde
1: One. Like every single person listening, the guy! Mm-hmm.
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3: 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Queen Street.
0: Okay. Uh-huh. Uh-huh. Have a look outside the window, Cassie.
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3: Yeah! How was I to guess that, though?
0: Because we spoke about it on the show the other day.
3: Yeah, but it wasn't. I thought you related it back to me.
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7: An M8 Roadworks update from Amy on behalf of Transport Scotland. Due to essential maintenance, overnight closures on the M8 eastbound between junctions 18 and 16 will continue until Friday the 18th of September from 10 p.m. till 6 a.m. Sunday to Thursday. The eastbound on slips at junctions 19 and 18 will be closed. Sign diversions will be in place. There will be separate daytime traffic management measures on the eastbound carriageway only. For details, visit swtrunkroads.scot.
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5: 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GBX. With George Bowie.

Little Bit Nicky had him on the show a couple of weeks ago. He is a top lad. What a remix that is as well. And Dimension's Guardian Angel. If you're phoning, bear with me. It's 0333 20 20 400. Symmetric in the mix right now.

0: lots more bangers coming your way. Right now, though, I'm going to jump back on the phone lines. Hello.
1: Hello, Jazz Boy. Can I get a shout out for Jack McCluskey, please? I'll tell him I'm a pal tonight, man.
2: Thank you, mate. 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
1: Hello, can I get a shout out, please? It's for Stuart McGonigal and Wee Prim. We're just having a few celebration old drinks. It's my birthday. Thank you.
3: Can we have a shout out for Jodie's birthday and the Bailison boys? 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

0: is Alter Ego. I had to spit that out there. Lights Go Down. Before that, Andy Whitby, Levi Herron, and myself teaming up on a new song called Nobody Said It Was Easy. That's out now. Loveliness Come Running as well. Unique tune, Darren Styles. And the new Symmetric was in that mix too. Got Makina time on the way because everybody's loving that tune at the moment. So we'll do that. Maybe one more batch of calls before we go to Generation GBX. So if you haven't phoned through yet, this is your last chance. It's 0333 20 20 400.
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8: 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George Bowie. In the mix.

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1: 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Thank you. Bye.
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0: Antar here for a Saturday night like Shake Your Shimmy, like Mr. Brightside, like Take Me Away from the Sunset Brothers as well. And the lines are now closed. Thank you, everyone that's phoning through tonight. Hope you got your shout out on the air. We'll be back with you guys picking the tunes on Friday night. But right now, we're getting ready for an hour of classics. 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

many timeless classics from like the old rave era back in the day, and that is definitely one of them. Joe Inferno and Tribal Church. Fatboy Slim in that mix too. Got DJ Quicksilver soon, and Sonique coming up next. It feels so good.

0: As always, I have got Gordon Harry Miller here to end the show with some Ibiza Hands in the Air piano classics. So looking forward to that. We'll get to it soon. I'm going to play a few more bangers before that. Rebecca Ryan's coming up and Todd Terry on the air next with Something Going On.
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He's older than me and he's still out doing it. Love that. Todd Terry, something going on. It's Saturday night, and Haley said Friday because we're here every Friday as well. But it's definitely Saturday night last time I checked. I'm George Bowie. This is GBX. Hope you're enjoying the tunes tonight. We have a blast mixing up these anthems. Got Fragma on the way and Rebecca Ryan playing right now. Hilux did this remix on Just a Little Bit.

so many anthems from the Kevin and Perry soundtrack. I mean, there's not a bad song on that movie soundtrack. It's probably my favourite soundtrack of all time. Phragma and Toka's Miracle. Rebecca Ryan in there as well. There's just a little bit. Get ready for Amen Passion soon. And out of Scotland, this is Dance Attack and Massive.

0: did that under. He's got so many pseudonyms, Paul, and one of them was Amen. I think that was one of his biggest hits back in the 90s. Passion. We had Dance Attack Massive before that and Phragma's Toka's Miracle. And we are not done with you yet. Because, well, I'm going to done with you. I'm going to set my feet up for the rest of the show and let Gordon Harry Miller take over and kick it off with Brothers in Rhythm.
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4: Clyde One. The number one dance show in Scotland. GBX with George Bowie.

festival season's done doing some daytime events with Generation GBX. I'll keep you posted on where we are, but we're going to get all around the country. I'll stick it up on Facebook, George Bowie Official. Gordon Harry Miller's with us for a lot of those gigs, and he is in the mix right now.

0: Wow, we played some tunes there. Gypsy Woman from Crystal Waters. Rhythm on the Loose Breaker. Dawn Expansion, Move Your Body. Sandy B was in there too, and we're not done with you yet. Get ready for Kathy Brown and Gat Decor coming soon.
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0: That's us. We have run out of time once again. Thank you so much for getting involved in the show tonight. If you phoned through earlier, we will be back on Friday with more GBX anthems, back next Saturday as well. Callum's here to keep you going until 1 o'clock in the morning. As always, keep that kitchen raving going. And of course, Gary's here tomorrow, like he is every Sunday, with the Sunday night anthems, all the old school from 7 till 10. I've been George Bowie. Thanks for tuning in.
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0: 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Clyde One.
1: 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On for the

Sonny Federa, Jazzy and DOD together for some days. Saturday night, what are you saying? Are you in, out? Are you on it, half it, up, doing? We're on WhatsApp now. 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And I'm on Facebook and Instagram.

Make a move. The bold Dave Lee for Saturday night. It's Callum Gallagher here, soundtracking yours, whatever it is you're getting up to tonight. A lot of Jilly and Alan, who are having a wee kitchen party tonight. Nice. Hello to Deke, straight out the gate tonight, looking for a menshi. Does that mean you're going to soup it tonight, Deke? Is that what you're saying? Right, I've got Tiësto and Diplo, Come On, from a few years back, lined up right now. This is new from Cameron Watson. It just keeps getting better. This is Secrets.

0: Good and on for Saturday night. It's Carl Gallagher at the helm, soundtracking whatever it is that you're getting up to tonight. Let's get a call in. Hello.
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0: Hiya. Would you like a shout out tonight?
2: We would. It's Alex's 50th, and we're shouting out for Team Stuart, and we like anything for maybe Cammy Barnes or the Glen or anything else.
0: Nay, boiler. All right, you guys have a great weekend and happy 50th to the biggin.
2: Excellent. See you later. Bye.
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8: An M8 Roadworks update from Amy on behalf of Transport Scotland. Due to essential work on the M8 Woodside Viaducts, there will be extended overnight closures of the eastbound M8, junctions 18 to 16, from Friday the 4th until Monday the 7th of September. Times vary. Sign diversions will be in place. Westbound travel will not be affected. For more details and precise times of overnight closures, visit swtrunkroads.scot.
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0: Got a big shout out to Carlos. 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

0: Lou and Jack just back from a wee date night. Went for dinner and then to see The Incomer. Oh, by the way, that actually looks quite good. Scottish film. Hi to Dean, who's out doing deliveries tonight. Susie and Greg, looking for a mention. Right, let's keep it going. Let's get back in the mix on Saturday night. I've got Milky lined up just the way you are. It's playing in 3 minutes right here.
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1: 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Grade 1.

0: hello to Gav and Lorna and the kids who are up late tonight having a wee Saturday night disco. Nice. Let's do a call. Hello.
1: Hello.
2: What's
1: Dan.
2: Happening, Dagan?
1: Aye,
2: aye, he's a
0: hi, name brother. Just yourself, David.
1: Aye, aye.
0: What are you doing tonight,
1: getting
0: David?
1: Back.
0: Get all your kicking back.
1: Aye, getting back.
0: Get a bit of ravey, David. It's the weekend.
1: Aye, big Dave for the top of my house,
0: right, Dave. See you later, buddy. Bye.
1: Yeah.
0: He's on one.

0: Ain't Nobody. Remix and reworked, Mr. Belton Weasel and Ruse doing the business on that. Here's one of my favourite customers, it's Wee Mad Ann, who says, "Hi big man, can I get a shout out please to my son and daughter and granddaughter? Nay bother."
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10: An M8 roadworks update from Amy on behalf of Transport Scotland. Due to essential maintenance, overnight closures on the M8 eastbound between junctions 18 and 16 will continue until Friday the 18th of September from 10 p.m. till 6 a.m. Sunday to Thursday. The eastbound on slips at junctions 19 and 18 will be closed. Sign diversions will be in place. There will be separate daytime traffic management measures on the eastbound carriageway only. For details, visit swtrunkroads.scot.
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2: 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Clyde One.
0: Oh, we're cooking with gas now. 11 o'clock on Saturday night, if you're keeping check. I don't know if you're... I'll do that for you. If you're needing it. You're not needing it, are you? You put...

0: having a wee game of Scabby Queen. By the way, how good is Scabby Queen? Are you on holiday? That's a classic. Sitting on the balcony before or after a night out. Card game, that, innit? Scabby Queen. So cool. Hello!
1: Alright, Cal, what's happening?
0: What is happening?
1: None. Free man of the week.
0: Is it? Well, you just get your feet up and have another wine, alright?
1: Another wine? I don't drink wine, it's vodka.
0: Alright.
1: Just a wee shout out for, well, me and Nala. She's lying child sleeping. Now all the rest are upstairs in the bed.
0: Nay, bother, pal.
1: Cheers.

0: Deke's loving it tonight. He sent me 1, 2, 3, 4, 5 messages saying, "Tune, love it, Callum." This one that saw smiley faces, and he says, "I was thinking about going to bed. No point, I'm hyper now, LMFAO. Even the dog is hyper." Well, you're staying up now, aren't you? And you're in the right place for the tunes. I've got you on to one, getting back in the mix with Silver Bumper on tonight. What a belter that is. We're keeping them coming.
1: This is Hit Party. 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
6: 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Clyde One.

0: been on, said, happening, George brother. We finished about 2 hours ago. Hello!
1: Can I shoot?
0: Yes, you can. Who's your shooting for?
1: Sandra and Rob, Rossby, Mo, Spark, and Caleb.
0: Okay, pal. Hello, who's there?
2: It's Hi, pal. Miley.
0: Hi, Miley.
2: Can I get a shout out for Carson's 21st?
0: Yes, you can. Big happy 21st to Carson then.
2: Thanks.

0: Matt B and Chunky. I remember hearing that for the first time. And just like, now it's the maddest sweet tune. So on here for Saturday night, it's Callum Gallagher. On into Sunday morning with the tunes Gary Spence on Sunday night with the anthems as well. We don't stop, not here, not at the weekend. Got to do a big shout out to Kerry and her mum Janet, who are having a wee catch up tonight. Hello to Ian as well. Grant's been on, doing the night shift tonight, Calum. Loving your tunes, getting me through. Hello to Sadie and Brian.
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0: 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Hello!
1: Hi, Callum, what's happening?
2: Do tell me, John.
1: Oh, what's happening? I've got a new girlfriend, Callum.
0: Are you happy?
1: Aye.
0: Is it the old girlfriend again?
1: No.
0: Oh, a new girlfriend?
1: Aye. I've been trying to get a hold of you for weeks, Callum. Wait, what's happening? You've been having phone calls, you've been dinging me.
0: I'm awfully sorry, John, it's nothing personal, eh?
1: What are you up to?
0: Just here, playing the tunes, doing the shouts. You want a shout for your new girlfriend, then?
1: I give a shout for my new girlfriend, Pamela.
0: Oh, aye,
1: Pamela. And myself, John Robson, and my sisters, Nicholas, and Laura, my dad, my mum, Janet, and my dad, Gidge.
0: Hey, boy, they're coming up.
1: Hey, Jeff, Callum.
0: John, have a good one, mate.
1: Hey, bye. I can
0: feel this. This is class. New one from Dylan McPhee. It's To Be Told. Saturday night.

0: Dylan here. Any chance of a shout out from a beautiful girlfriend, Rhiannon? It's her 30th birthday tomorrow, and we're going away for a few days to the Isle of Arran. Never been, but I hear good things. It's on the list. I'll get to it eventually. The Spanish Islands are more of an attraction right now, funnily enough.
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1: Saturday night
2: 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Turn up the volume. It's party with Callum Gallagher. Clyde One.
0: Right, and let's get back in the mix at midnight.

bit of JK for Saturday night. Jamiroquai and Cosmic Girl. Got a big shout out to everybody around that. Jamie's the hostess with the mostess, waiting on the big fight tonight. Is there a fight on the telly, like, or are you just a rammy to break it? Got a big shout out to Johnny and Sean, who are just off a D-rig heading up the road. Thanks for locking in tonight, team. It's Callum Gallagher in the mix to one.

0: you please give a shout out to the hashtag Lukey Lee's HF posse for we Davey Hairs. If you know, you know. I don't know. Not worse than an in-joke, by the way. Hello.
1: Yes,
0: what's your name?
1: My name's Nana.
0: What's happening tonight, Nana?
1: I'm just sitting listening to your music.
0: Nice. Who's there with you? Is that Big Papa that's in the back there, is it?
1: No, he's just mad with it.

0: Shanice and Eloise. Thanks for locking in tonight, ladies. Hi to Brian and Gibby out doing the... no taxis, it's lifts. Don't get in their car unless you know them, please.
1: This is Hit Party. Clyde One.
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0: Hello.
1: Can I please get a shout out for Michelle, Elliot and David, please?
0: Yes, you can. Have a great weekend. Hello.
2: Hi, can I get a shout out for Riley Graham and Craig McChristie?
0: Yes, you guys have a great weekend, okay?

This is my church. This is where I heal my hurts. 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It's in minor keys, solutions and remedies. 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This is my church. This is my church.

0: FIFA squad is a DJ. I tend to agree with that, by the way. But ultimately, we'll never know, will we? Hello to Danny, Richard, or Dick, if you prefer. To Stephen and Hazel, who were out for a few drinks for the anniversary tonight, now back up the road, keeping the party going. Hello to Marty, Meg and Kev as well. Right, let's get back in the mix. It's Saturday night. It's Callum Gallagher here to one.
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0: got a big shout out to Leslie and whoever she's with. She says, hey, Callum, we are Kitchen Raven, as always, on a Friday and Saturday night when you're on Love the Tunes. Oh, it's Leslie and James. She sent in another message. That's how to do it. Hello to Frank and Big Sandy, working the night shift tonight. Callum, loving your tunes, helping us along. That's what I'm here for. Right, time for another call. It's you, sir.
1: Hello, Callum. How are you doing?
0: I'm all right, sir. You?
1: No, too bad. My name's Andrew. Could I get a wee shout-out for my good friend, Tracy?
0: No bother. You and Tracy. All right, have a great weekend.
1: Right, thanks very much. You take care as well, right?
0: Cheers, buddy. Bye.
1: Right, bye the new.
0: Come, any chance of two people? But that remix you play, the John Can Spook one, Two Spirits, I'll get that one right now. Barry Can't Swim, Return to Bebo. I'm there if it comes back. Bebo was the OG, wasn't it?

0: Gillian says, "Ain't you fine? MySpace was the OG. Aye. For old folk and goths. Only folk that I know used it. Well, that's me. I'll catch you Monday. Enjoy the rest of your weekend. It's non-stop till Gavin's on at 6.
1: This is
2: 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Raid 1.
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